0: Andre might think that the biggest impact he'll make this morning will be on his Year 9 class.
1: Quickly, please.
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2: Nominations close today for Labour's candidate for the Makerfield by-election as Andy Burnham plots his route back to Westminster. The Greater Manchester Mayor's been granted permission to try to run for the seat. He's hinted at challenging the Prime Minister for his job as speculation continues to grow over Sir Keir Starmer's future. Culture Secretary Lisa Nandy says she's always been a supporter of Mr Burnham.
3: I want Andy to be able to return to Parliament. I said last time that the National Executive Committee and Labour decided to block him, that I believe that was a mistake, and if I'd been involved in that decision, I would have voted to allow him to come back.
2: US President Donald Trump has warned Iran the clock is ticking as talks to bring the war to an end have stalled. Meanwhile, Iranian media is reporting the US has failed to make any concrete concessions in its response to Tehran's latest proposals to end the conflict. Health officials in Africa are demanding countries, including the UK, don't ignore an Ebola outbreak in the Democratic Republic of Congo. 80 people have died in what they're calling a public health emergency of international concern. More than 330 suspected cases have been reported so far. Professor Trudy Lang, head of Global Health Network at the University of Oxford, explains why it's so hard to diagnose.
4: It's really difficult to have the capacity in the regions to do, you know, the PCR, you know, the systems we all got used to in COVID and how you find out if people are carrying these infections. Really hard to do in these regions, and we really need to mobilise laboratory capacity.
2: West Ham have edged closer to Premier League relegation with a 3-1 defeat at Newcastle. A point for Tottenham at Chelsea tomorrow is likely to be enough to send them down, with Spurs enjoying a far superior goal difference. Scotland Rugby Union head coach Gregor Townsend has called Scott Hastings an iconic figure following the death of his former teammate aged 61. He died yesterday morning, having been diagnosed with cancer in 2022. That's the latest. I'm Daisy Steele.
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0: Matt is enjoying a rare day off, feet up, footy on. 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
2: Andy Burnham's expected to address business leaders today as he plots his route back to Westminster. The Greater Manchester Mayor's hinted at challenging Sir Keir Starmer if he's selected for and wins the Makerfield by-election. What do voters there make of his chances?
3: Definitely happy to vote for Andy Burnham. My worry is, though, that it's a lot of reform, but, you know, he's got our vote.
4: You're going to be voting for someone who's not going to be here, so it won't be his priority. I think that's what people are thinking.
5: Andy Burnham seemed to be a fantastic candidate, and we really hope he wins.
2: The constituency largely voted for Brexit. Potential Burnham rival Wes Streeting's already said he'd like to rejoin the EU. US President Donald Trump has warned Iran the clock is ticking as talks to bring the war to an end have stalled. Meanwhile, Iranian media is reporting the US has failed to make any concrete concessions in its response to Tehran's latest proposals to end the conflict. The World Health Organization has declared a global health emergency over an Ebola outbreak in Central Africa. More than 80 deaths have been linked to the virus in the Democratic Republic of Congo. There are hundreds of cases there and a small number in neighboring Uganda. In sport, West Ham suffered a 3-1 defeat at Newcastle and a big blow to their hopes of avoiding Premier League relegation. A draw for Tottenham at Chelsea on Tuesday would effectively send them down as Spurs have a far superior goal difference. Elsewhere, Bruno Fernandes equaled the competition record for most goal assists in a season in Manchester United's 3-2 win against Nottingham Forest.
6: They've been trying everything they can to score from my passes. Was there probably moments there today that I should have passed instead of shoot and still I got the shot, but I'm very happy for the assist. But more than that, I'm very happy for the win and to finish the season on a high.
2: Relegated Livingston were beaten 4-1 by Kilmarnock in the Scottish Premiership. And Scotland rugby great Scott Hastings has died at the age of 61. He won 65 caps in an 11-year test career that began in 1986. That's the latest. I'm Daisy Steele.
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2: Andy Burnham's to give his first major speech later since declaring he wants to stand in the Makerfield by-election. The Greater Manchester Mayor says he wants to save Labour and has hinted at challenging Sir Keir Starmer. At the weekend, Wes Streeting said he'll stand in any leadership contest and would look to eventually rejoin the EU. Conservative leader Kemi Badenoch says it's a bad idea.
3: The country wants us to make the best of Brexit, make the best of leaving the EU. The idea of starting again, going backwards, having all of these negotiations, this is a sign of a Labour Party that does not have a plan for the country.
2: Reports suggest the US and Israel are making their most intensive preparations for renewed strikes on Iran since last month's ceasefire. Donald Trump spoken to Israeli Prime Minister Benjamin Netanyahu and warned Tehran the clock is ticking. The World Health Organization has declared a global health emergency over an Ebola outbreak in Central Africa. More than 80 deaths have been linked to the virus in the Democratic Republic of Congo. There are hundreds of cases there and a small number in neighboring Uganda. Alan Gonzalez from Doctors Without Borders explains what the charity is doing to help.
4: They're receiving patients that had been exposed to patients that are quite suspected of Ebola in the different areas, and they've been working on the clock to try to respond to this in the location where we are and in other locations as well.
2: In sport, West Ham lost 3-1 at Newcastle in a big blow to their hopes of avoiding Premier League relegation. It means a Tottenham win at Chelsea tomorrow would send them down. St Mirren will head into their Scottish Premiership relegation playoff on the back of a 1-1 draw with Dundee United. And Scotland Rugby Union head coach Gregor Townsend has called Scott Hastings an iconic figure following the death of his former teammate aged 61. He died yesterday morning having been diagnosed with cancer in 2022. That's the latest. I'm Daisy Steer. Love in
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0: Sarah knows she'll feel the benefit of this morning run, eventually. 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
1: Giving birth, I experienced massive bleeding and needed 28 units of blood products to survive. 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
0: By giving blood, you can be there for someone without being there. 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
2: Nominations closed today for Labour's candidate for the Makerfield by-election as Andy Burnham plots his route back to Westminster. The Greater Manchester Mayor's been granted permission to try to run for the seat. He's hinted at challenging the Prime Minister for his job as speculation continues to grow over Keir Starmer's future. Culture Secretary Lisa Nandy says she's always been a supporter of Mr Burnham.
3: I want Andy to be able to return to Parliament. I said last time that the National Executive Committee and Labour decided to block him, that I believe that was a mistake, and if I'd been involved in that decision, I would have voted to allow him to come back.
2: US President Donald Trump has warned Iran the clock is ticking as talks to bring the war to an end have stalled. Meanwhile, Iranian media is reporting the US has failed to make any concrete concessions in its response to Tehran's latest proposals to end the conflict. Health officials in Africa are demanding countries, including the UK, don't ignore an Ebola outbreak in the Democratic Republic of Congo. 80 people have died in what they're calling a public health emergency of international concern. More than 330 suspected cases have been reported so far. Professor Trudy Lang, head of Global Health Network at the University of Oxford, explains why it's so hard to diagnose.
4: It's really difficult to have the capacity in the regions to do, you know, the PCR, you know, the systems we all got used to in COVID and how you find out if people are carrying these infections. Really hard to do in these regions, and we really need to mobilise laboratory capacity.
2: West Ham have edged closer to Premier League relegation with a 3-1 defeat at Newcastle. A point for Tottenham at Chelsea tomorrow is likely to be enough to send them down, with Spurs enjoying a far superior goal difference. Aaron Ray has won golf's second major of the year, the US PGA Championship. He finished 3 shots clear of the rest of the field on 9-under par after a close final round at Aronimink in Pennsylvania. That's the latest. I'm Katie Steele.
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got such a beautiful voice, isn't she, Gabrielle? Give me a little more time. I met her before and she's lovely. She's really, really lovely. I remember taking a picture with her and she said, come closer. She pushed me closer. Pulled me closer and said, no, come closer. Yeah. So anyway, it's 5:42 on a Wake Up South with Southern Riverside Radio. My name's Rosalind Roberts. I'm with you up until 6:45 this morning. It is Monday, the 18th of May, 2026. Oh, yes. And we've got Madonna and Sabrina Carpenter, Bring Your Love, coming up next.

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4: Side 546 on a Wake Up Self with Sunday Riverside Radio. I was going to ask you how was your weekend. I'm trying to figure out what I did. What did I do on Saturday? Yeah, not a lot, but it was. I enjoyed my weekend. I'm trying to reorganize what I do and make the most of my time because I feel like I haven't for the last couple of years. I haven't really been making the most of my time because I haven't been behaving myself and getting enough sleep. So I'm going through the days, but I could be going through the days a lot better if I behaved myself and got more sleep. So this year, one of the New Year's resolutions was to get more sleep so I can do more. And I have actually been, not, you know, sometimes I sort of like, it still is nice to have a couple of nights where you're up a bit late. I love watching late night movies and stuff like that and dramas. But I have, there's an improvement. I feel like there's still room for more improvement. But, it's good. I can see the difference in my days. The weekends are different. Saturdays are a bit different now. And I'm just doing more and I'm being more creative. There's more I can do as regards to my creative skills. And I'm putting that all into practice. So anyway, I've organised Saturday and then I thought, all right, you know, I'll go into the library and start something that I want to start putting together, right? And I go in there and I'm organised. And Brixton, if you go to Brixton Library, upstairs they've got a really, really good study area. They've got the computer side and then there's the other side as well. And it's majority of the time it's really quiet. It shows that people are respecting the fact that we're up there to work or study. So I found a really nice spot, you know, and there's a window that you can look out at Brixton and so on and so forth. And then next minute I hear 20 minutes left till the library closes. And I'm like, what? 20 minutes. Yeah, so I just made the most of those 20 minutes and made a move for it. But I'll share something that happened to you as I walked into the library. I'll share something with you. Let's play the Bangles, If She Knew What She Wants. If She Knew What She Wants. Yeah, let's have a listen.

552. On Wake Up Selfless London Riverside Radio, that was Bangles, If She Knew What She Wants. I was sharing about what I was doing on Saturday afternoon. So basically, after coming to the radio station, I did a little bit of work. I did my podcast and then went off to do a little bit of work. And the plan was to go and do a bit of creative work in the library in the study, which I've just been sharing about. So I was in two minds. It was like, oh, you know, if I could, maybe it might be better if I go home. I mean, you know, I'm a little bit tired anyway. Maybe it might be better if I go home, you know, because I sort of spent a bit of time having a bit of lunch somewhere. And then it was like, I got to the traffic lights. I'm like, oh, you know, maybe I should go home and rest. And it's like, no, but if I go home, because I'm sort of thinking if I go home, I can do what I'm going to do in the library. And it's like, I don't think so. So anyway, I decided to go in the library. I walk in the library and there's a woman there holding a book. And I went as I was passing by, because it was near where the lift is to go upstairs. I said, whoa, what book have you got there? She went, what? Like that. And I said, what? Look at the back and see who's written it. And she looks at the back, and then she looked at the picture of the back, and then looked at me, looked at the picture, looked at me, looked at the picture. And she said, that's you. And I said, yes, that's my book. That's my book that I've written. It's called Taffy Howe. And she was like really sort of surprised and excited for the fact that she'd picked up a book. And the author of the book had just walked into the library, you know, in part, you know. And so I was chatting away to her. She was saying that she's lived in Brixton for 19 years, even though she's, you know, that's not her hometown. I think she comes from somewhere in Europe. And she was just saying that, you know, she's a teacher and she's trying to, she likes to encourage children to read more. And sometimes when she reads a book and she feels it's appropriate for them, she'll encourage them to read it, and it's working. And that some of the children were coming back and saying, have you got any more books of this author? And so on and so forth. And then I shared a little bit about the book. It's called Taffy Howe. And it's based in Mitcham and Putney, the West End. And it's part true, part fictitious. I was going on like that. And then she was like, no, I'm going to buy this book, because it was the books were for sale. And I said, it must be a customer who actually bought the book but then donated it to the library. And then she goes, oh, if I buy the book, can you sign it? And I said, yes. And then I said to her, can I take a picture of you holding the book and to make it obvious it's in the library? And then I opened up the book because it had the stamp thing in it that, you know, and saying Brixton Library. And I took a picture of that. And then she went to go and pay for the book and then came back. And then she said that she told the librarian the author is here. She says she's here. Next minute, the librarian comes over and she says, I don't think that book's for sale. I don't think it's for sale. And I said, well, it was here and she's paid for the book and I've signed it. So, and now the woman's going, I don't know what to do. Shall I pay you? Do you want me to pay you royalties? And I said, well, no, because the book was here. So you have the book. And then I gave the library a new copy of my book. I said, you can have this one. And if you need any more, I gave them my details. Contact me. But if they do, I'm going to have to start getting royalties and stuff like that. Because, you know, you normally if you give a book to a library, you get the royalties. It's only because someone donated the book to the library, which I really appreciate. You know, and then it was like, oh, can I take a picture of you? And she was so encouraged to be speaking to the author, which is really nice, because sometimes when people know that I'm an author, it's like, oh yeah, okay. Do you know what I mean? Yeah, she really appreciated me. Anyway, she's walking out the library. Now the security guard stops her, you know, not in an abrupt way, just sort of speaks to her because she wants to know what was going on. And then I'm sort of waiting for the security guard to look over in my direction. She doesn't. And I was just thinking, well, how encouraging was that? To be that appreciated. And it's amazing because I was going upstairs to the study room to start a new project, you know, on another book. This is for children. It's a children's book. And it was just really sort of like, I don't know if you can use the word iconic, but it was very, very encouraging just to have. And the way that she, you could tell she really appreciated me by the way that she put hands together and sort of
put her head down a bit and said bye. It's really, really encouraging. So for all you wonderful writers out there that have either self-published or you're thinking of writing a book, you know, those that have self-published and either people aren't taking you seriously or they're not fully interested in what you're doing, carry on believing in what you're doing, because there is a niche out there for your work. If it's productive, integral, right, and it's beneficial to people, communities, and, you know, and so on and so forth, carry on doing it, because there are people that will appreciate you.

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2: Andy Burnham's to give his first major speech later since declaring he wants to stand in the Makerfield by-election. The Greater Manchester Mayor says he wants to save Labour and has hinted at challenging Sir Keir Starmer. At the weekend, Wes Streeting said he'll stand in any leadership contest and would look to eventually rejoin the EU. Conservative leader Kemi Badenoch says it's a bad idea.
3: The country wants us to make the best of Brexit, make the best of leaving the EU. The idea of starting again, going backwards, having all of these negotiations, this is a sign of a Labour Party that does not have a plan for the country.
2: Reports suggest the US and Israel are making their most intensive preparations for renewed strikes on Iran since last month's ceasefire. Donald Trump spoken to Israeli Prime Minister Benjamin Netanyahu and warned Tehran the clock is ticking. The World Health Organization has declared a global health emergency over an Ebola outbreak in Central Africa. More than 80 deaths have been linked to the virus in the Democratic Republic of Congo. In sport, West Ham will be relegated from the Premier League if Tottenham beat Chelsea tomorrow. Their 3-1 defeat at Newcastle leaves them 2 points adrift of Spurs with one game left. Nuno Espirito Santo's side are also well behind on goal difference, meaning a draw at Stamford Bridge would effectively finish them too. But the West Ham boss says there's still a chance it could go to their final match against Leeds.
4: We should do better so we can show at the London Stadium to our fans a different performance, a different attitude in terms of the game. Anything is possible. Let's wait for Tuesday. Even though it's difficult, we're still alive. Let's see. There's some hope.
2: And Aaron Ray has won golf's second major of the year, the US PGA Championship. He finished 3 shots clear of the rest of the field on 9 under par after a close final round at Aronimink in Pennsylvania. That's the latest. I'm JC Steele.
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6: 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Close will resume at 6, so that should be fairly soon, because it's just 3 minutes past 6 now. Circle Line, minor delays, anti-clockwise due to an earlier 40 train at Gloucester Rose. A good service on the rest of the line. District Line, minor delays between Earls Court and Upminster eastbound only while they fix the 40 train at Gloucestershire Road. Good service on the rest of the line. All the other lines are in good service. A brief summary on the weather. Mostly cloudy, a mostly cloudy day with temperatures peaking around 16°C and a few light scattered showers. Winds will be breezy, blowing from the west at about 9 to 10 miles per hour.

Right, that was High Life, Modern Romance. It's 7 minutes past six on a Wake Up Southwest London Riverside Radio. Yesterday, I managed to watch a little bit of TV. I watched... I'm jumping ahead because I wanted to talk about the Eurovision Song Contest, but I will do. But I managed to watch, I don't know if you've been watching Believe Me on ITV at 9 p.m. So that was the second part that I watched yesterday. And I'm watching it and I'm watching it, but I'm not going to let myself get frustrated over the storyline. Because, I mean, if you've watched it, it's just about... this taxi man that goes around saying that he's won the lottery or something like that. Look how much money I've won or something, or in a casino or something like that. And then with the female passenger, and then he says, oh, would you like to celebrate? And he gives them a glass of champagne. And if they don't want it, he just keeps going on, and he's really nice and friendly. So they just accept it, not realizing it's drugged. And then he assaults them. So one of them, a young woman went out, and it was the first time she'd been out for like a year, and because she had had a child. So the child's now like 9 months. So she's gone out with her friends and then, you know, had a bit to drink, and she wants to go home, and her other friends sort of stay behind and continue to party. So they get her a cab home. They get her a black cab home. And then this is what happens, and, you know, and he basically drops her off where she says to drop her off, which is at her boyfriend's house. But she doesn't tell him the exact number. She says number 17 because she sort of knows it's around there. And then the taxi man comes out, knocks on the door. This guy answers the door and says, you know, so-and-so's in the car seat. Da, da, da, da, and they take her to the police station. The police don't take the name of the man, of the taxi cab driver, and so on and so forth. So in the morning, the young woman concerned knows that something's happened to her, reports it to the police, but they don't really believe her. And then even her boyfriend doesn't believe her. Can you imagine going through that? And, you know, your partner doesn't believe you, the police don't believe you. So she has to just, they give her, she leaves evidence, her clothing and everything there, because she just feels as though you might need it, even though they didn't ask her for it. So a few years later, or maybe this keeps happening, other people are going through this, and they're not believed until in the end they are. I think it takes 5 years before and so the woman that it happened to, first of all, I don't think she was the first one, but the one that, you know, had the child and so on and so forth, she then realizes that. She finds out through media, through the news. It's now on the news, or it's in the papers. So she finds out and goes back. Eventually, one of her good friends tells her that she's going to have to go to the police station. She doesn't really want to go through that again, but she does. She finds out that they didn't keep her clothing and they didn't do what they were supposed to do. And then they find out that this happened to like 500 women. Excuse me, 500 women. But they choose 14 of them to go to the court. And the woman, the first person, I call her the first person, that reported it, they sort of say that we can't ask you to come in because you couldn't identify the man when we showed you the pictures of certain men. You couldn't identify them. But in the end, she does go to court, but she doesn't, I don't think she's allowed to say anything. But there's this other woman there, and I can see why women don't really want to come forward, because you're interrogated like it's, you know, your fault, you know? And then it ends with the first woman sort of saying that she waits for that woman that was being interrogated in court, and explains that what happened to you happened to me, happened to her, and that she's not going to report it as a complaint because she knows nothing's going to be done about it. She sort of works in that field and knows how it works, but she's going to sue the police. And she says, but she needs someone. She's spoken to a good solicitor
or a lawyer, and but she needs someone else to help sort of work with her as regards to this. And she said, I know that you might need time to think about it, but you know, and straight away she goes, yes I will. So it ends like that. Yeah, because you know, you have to sort of watch it, because it's just so much just irresponsible. It's just so irresponsible not to take this into account and not to take it further. She feels as though the police got rid of her clothing, the evidence that that she left there, because they know that they'd messed up, you know. So yeah, so there you go. That's Believe Me, and that's on a Sunday at 9 p.m. on ITV. I think it's just on the Sundays, yeah. And then after that, I was watching The Family Next Door. I'll share a little bit about that one. I don't know why it's on so late though, and it was a double bill as well. But I'll share a little bit about that. Let's listen to Leanne Rimes, How Do I Live?

0: 6:18 on Wake Up South West London Riverside Radio. I was sharing with you how I was watching a drama last night called Believe Me, it's the second part of it. And I sort of looked it up. I was going to look it up, and maybe I did, but didn't go look at. I just wanted to find out whether it was based on a true story, because sometimes the way dramas are written and there's too much depth to it, it's like it's either true or there's a bit of truth behind it. It's too, you know, intense. And it's actually based on a true story. I was not aware of that. Yeah. Let me see if I can come out. Because I had the information here. Yes, Believe Me is based on a true story of the so-called black cab, who carried out a series of assaults between the early 20s and 2008. He's believed to be one of the UK's most prolific serial abusers. And that's how I'm going to put it. With the case, it keeps jumping. Hang on. With the case drawing widespread attention over both the scale of crimes and serious questions raised about how long he was able to evade a justice. And it just says here, John Warboy is a former black cab driver who worked in London and Bournemouth. So there you go. It's based on a true story, which is, you know, it's terrible, isn't it? Yeah, and it just gives you more information and so on and so forth. And then he was convicted on the 18th of February 2008. So anyway, I'll be watching it. I think there's two more parts of it to go. And that's Believe Me, that's on a Sunday at 9 o'clock on ITV1.
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3: 6:28 on a Wake Up Southwest London. Riverside Radio. I just wanted to share with you the drama that I was talking about, the other one that I wasn't expecting. And this was on yesterday at 10:45, but I thought I need to, I'll watch a little bit of it, but it's really, really good. And I thought, I really want to watch it, but you know, so I've watched it, and it's The Family Next Door. It's on ITV 10:45, and it's the first part, and I wonder why they put it on so late. I'm glad, you know, it's on, because it is worth watching. And it's basically about, let me see if I can let you know sort of like precisely what it's about. The Family Next Door follows a stranger as she arrives in a quiet Victorian beachside cul-de-sac searching for answers. Her drive to solve a mystery casts suspicion on four neighbouring families. So I wonder what that suspicion is. and it was a double bill as well. Yeah. And I'm sort of thinking, when's the next one going to be? Because sometimes I'm watching a drama and it's either, they either put it on consecutively, you know, Monday, Tuesday, Wednesday, and then you have to wait for the following week for the next, or it's on like once a week. And this one is on double bill. It was on Sunday. Double bill again tonight at 10:45 on ITV. And I don't want to encourage you to stay up late and watch it, especially if you've got to get up early in the morning. So I'm sure you can stream live it, can't you? Don't really encourage you to do that. But I can watch it, because I know that on Tuesdays I'm not in the studio. So 10:45 again on Tuesday. I do wonder why they put it on so late. And it, again, is it a double bill? I think it's a double. Yeah, it's a double bill. So I don't know. Yeah, and that's the last one. So I see what they're doing. They're doing double bills. But I feel like it's really encouraging, because it's quite, you don't know. Because sometimes you sort of get a hint of what the suspicion is, and at the moment there isn't, you know. So it's quite intriguing. So I wonder why they put it on so late, though, because other people, you know, one, they're not going to be able to watch it. It's too late, but you can live stream it, can't you?

0: Matt is enjoying a rare day off, feet up, footy on. But the platelets from his last blood donation are definitely not having a day off.
1: Having cancer is really hard. 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I need platelet transfusions a lot. 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Matt doesn't know me, but thanks to giving types like him, I can keep going.
0: By giving blood, you can be there for someone without being there. Save up to 3 lives in 1 hour. Book now at blood.co.uk.
2: 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Let me update you on travel. 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And a brief summary on the weather. Let me see what's going on today in Southwest London. Expect a cloudy day with occasional light showers and a cool feel. Temperatures will reach a high of around 16°C.

Club 7, Leeds for the Star, 6:40. Oh no, so what's my number this time radio? I've just been looking at, I think it's Instagram, I think it is Instagram, and there's this gentleman, there's this man driving his car with two children, his two children at the back seat, and he's listening to a random conversation, and they're six, seven-ish. And then one's saying, oh, you know that we have two dads and two mums, and dad may not be our dad and mum may not be our mum. And the dad's at the front sort of thinking, what's going on here? And they're saying, no. And then the other child's saying, well, who's our real dad? And she's the child's saying, God is our real dad and Mary is our real mum. So that means that dad must be our stepdad and mum must be our godmother. And the expression on the dad's face while he's driving, and they're going, oh, so wait, so basically what you're, it's that type of conversation. It's quite funny actually. And the comments here, the fact that they consider mum to be godmother but the dad is merely a stepfather, and they're not even sure if he's a stepfather, is quite funny actually. And they're gonna go and ask their teacher instead of asking the dad. They're gonna go and ask the teacher. Yeah, that's what I've been watching. Anyway, it's 6:41, meaning we've got 4 minutes left until we go to the power playlist. So let's listen to a little bit of Duran Duran featuring Nile Rodgers.

should say farewell now. It's actually 6:45. We've got the Power Playlist coming up, which will take us up to 7 o'clock. And then we've got Riverside Breakfast after the news and commercials with Jason Rosam and Ali. And then, like always, we've got great shows right throughout the day. So if you can, stick with Riverside Radio. Happy birthday to those born today on the 18th of May. Have a great day. And make sure you make yourself feel extra special. So when other people do, that's a bonus, right? I'm back in the studio on Thursday between 5 and 6:45, so I look forward to that. Whatever it is you're doing today, remember to look after yourself, stay safe, and remember, we're living large on Riverside Radio.

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1: Good morning. Andy Burnham is expected to address business leaders today as he plots his route back to Westminster. The Greater Manchester Mayor has hinted at challenging Keir Starmer if he's selected for and wins the Makerfield by-election. But what do voters make of his chances?
2: Definitely happy to vote for Andy Burnham. My worry is, though, that it's a lot of reform, but, you know, he's got our vote.
3: You're going to be voting for someone who's not going to be here, so it won't be his priority. I think that's what people are thinking.
4: Andy Burnham seemed to be a fantastic candidate, and we really hope he wins.
1: The constituency largely voted for Brexit, and potential Burnham rival Wes Streeting says he'd already like to rejoin the EU. The cruise ship at the centre of the hantavirus outbreak is preparing to dock in Rotterdam to allow the remaining workers to disembark. 25 crew members and two medical staff are still on board MV Hondius and are showing no signs of illness. Authorities in the Netherlands say quarantine facilities have been set up. Dementia care in the UK is set to be stuck in a system of delay, denial and neglect. Alzheimer's Society says people are waiting almost 6 months for a diagnosis after a GP referral to a memory clinic. The charity's Emily Hindle says waits like this wouldn't be tolerated for other illnesses.
5: I think there is a stigma around dementia, and for too long dementia was simply understood as, oh, it's part of getting old, but actually it's an illness. Dementia is a condition that is caused by different diseases of the brain, and therefore we argue that it should be treated the same as any other major disease or condition.
1: And reports suggest the US and Israel are undergoing the most intensive preparations for renewed attacks against Iran since the ceasefire was agreed last month. Donald Trump spoke to Prime Minister Benjamin Netanyahu as he issued a new threat to Tehran. In a post on Truth Social, the president talked of the calm before the storm, warning the clock is ticking. Meanwhile, Iranian media reports the US has failed to make any concrete concessions in its response to Tehran's latest proposal to end the conflict. And in local news, police are appealing for witnesses after a knife fight at Stretton Common Station yesterday. Three men were arrested in connection with the incident that shut the station for an hour, where police attended the scene around 11:25 a.m. Two men sustained minor injuries and are in custody on suspicion of a fray, with a third man in his 50s in suspicion of actual bodily harm and possession of a bladed article. Witnesses are encouraged to contact British Transport Police on 0800 40 50 40. Finally, in sport, Arsenal can reopen a 5-point lead at the top of the Premier League by beating relegated Burnley tonight. Mikel Arteta's side aren't able to be crowned champions in the front of their own fans, as title rivals Manchester City still have to play twice, whilst they visit Crystal Palace on the final day. But the Arsenal boss isn't too bothered about this being their home farewell this season.
6: There's no our choice. We have the opportunity for our supporters. It's going to be a Monday night. Let's take it in a really positive way. We leave something incredible with our supporters against Atletico. If we can replicate any of that, I know that the team is going to respond really, really well.
1: That's Riverside Reports. I'm Ben Stevenson. More in half an hour.
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9: Good morning, I'm Ali Einson, and it's a beautiful start to the day and we have bright spells early on, but it will become increasingly cloudy with frequent showers through the day, some of which are likely to be heavy and thundery. We have a maximum temperature of 16 degrees and expect rain for much of the night, and it's feeling cool in the winds with lows of 7. But whatever the weather, London's freshest fruit, veg and flowers are always in season at New Covent Garden Market, serving the capital 6 days a week from Nine Elms.
10: Hello, I'm Frank from Lavenders at New Covent Garden Market. Well, I got into it because, like, my dad's always worked at this market, in a fruit market, and I've been coming here ever since I was little. I didn't think I would, but then a year ago, just ended up getting a job here and have been here ever since, because everyone's so friendly. You can talk to everyone. Literally everyone says hello to each other. It's like your own little market family. We supply top quality produce for people. I enjoy it every moment that I'm here every day. Love it.

0: Riverside Breakfast with Jason, Ali and Battersea Power Station. Love in South West London.
1: Cecily who? Cecily who?
2: Mary Barker.
1: Cecily Mary Barker. Am I supposed to know who that is?
2: Yes, you are. Yes, you are, because she is the illustrator and poet of the Flower Fairies. And as we're talking flowers today...
1: Yes.
2: I was saying, have you heard of that? And neither... The pair of you looked at me like I was talking...
3: Can I just ask, though?
2: A different language.
1: Because we're real men, aren't
3: we? What year did the book come out?
2: Well, well, she was born in 1895.
3: Possibly might be why. I don't know.
2: I know, but I had the book when I was little. But they are... She still has... It's everywhere. It's franchised everywhere. You can get all sorts of mugs, books, all sorts of things.
1: Monks? Listen, yes. Good morning. Thank you for joining us on this Monday morning. It's the 18th of May, 2026, just after 7 o'clock. You're listening to Riverside Breakfast with me, Jason Rosam.
2: And me, Ali Einson.
1: And Battersea Power Station. A very good morning to you. It's a sunny Southwest London morning. I feel like there was something in the air this morning. When I went out at 5 o'clock this morning to go to the gym, hello, I'm back.
2: And insufferable with it.
1: It's taken me 2 weeks to get back to my routine.
2: That's because you pulled an all-nighter.
1: After the election.
2: Yes.
1: It's taken me 2 weeks.
2: Yes.
1: And the holiday. It's just, anyway, I'm back to business. As we were driving down to the gym, everything looked clean.
2: Okay.
1: Everything looked clear.
2: Okay.
1: Everything looked smart.
3: It chucked it down over the weekend, didn't it?
1: It looked gorgeous.
2: Well, it was
1: the sun was shining.
2: I know. The heavy rain washed
1: crisp.
2: Yes.
1: Clear. It just looked fantastic as I was making my way to Battersea Power Station this morning.
2: Jolly good.
1: And I feel great. What about you, Ali Einstein?
2: Well, it was a lovely morning. It's so lovely to wake up and it's light. And it's not cold and dark and raining when you come in.
1: Well, it is still a bit nippy.
2: Well, yes, but when it's cold and dark and raining, that's not fun. November is not great.
1: But isn't it a perfect morning for the start of the 2026 Chelsea Flower Show at the Royal Hospital Chelsea, just across the bridge from us?
2: Been busy, very busy building it all.
1: Mm-hmm. We have sent our reporter, Ava Casey, over the bridge. She's gone over the river.
2: Yes.
1: This morning.
2: She's crossed to the north.
1: She's crossed to the north.
2: Yes. Yes, she has.
1: She's crossed to the north. And she's going to be checking out the Chelsea in Bloom.
2: Yes.
1: Because we were there last year, weren't we?
2: We were. It's every year. It's still there and it's beautiful.
1: So
2: this
1: is where they have all the installations of different things.
2: All organised by the Cadogan Estate.
1: The funny thing is, I can't remember any of them from last year. Oh, there was a giant lipstick. That was a fun one.
2: That was the Devil Wears Prada. Yeah. I talked to Trini.
1: Oh, Trini.
2: Yes.
1: Yeah, from Trini and Susanna. Yes. Do you know Trini?
3: I do, yeah.
1: Yes. Yeah, yeah. We bumped into her and she talked to us, didn't she?
2: She did talk to us. And then there was some kind of... horse head in the middle of Sloane Square, wasn't there?
1: Yeah, and there was a punk rocker, wasn't there?
2: Yeah, there was a punk rocker.
1: I mean, I don't know what's around this year. I haven't checked, but Ava is on her way there now, and she will report to us later about what she can see.
2: You can do a little walking tour of them if you don't get a ticket to the actual main event.
1: It's not so far away
2: from us. No one can get in today apart from press and VIP.
1: Have you never been to the press day at Chelsea Flower Show?
2: You know I haven't ever been to them.
1: I used to go every year for 10 years.
2: Oh, don't tell me that. I don't want to go on a normal day because
1: walk
2: it's
1: around
2: rammed.
1: With our late Majesty Queen Elizabeth
2: II. Yes, I just want to go on press
3: hand
2: day.
3: In hand.
1: Yeah. We used to skip around together. I did my time at the Chelsea Flower Show.
2: Just
1: the thing
2: go
1: is,
2: once
1: I'm not interested. That's the trouble.
2: I know, I love it.
1: I'm not interested in any of it. My husband, loves it.
2: Well, he's the gardener.
1: Year. He's an RHS member. His sister is an RHS member. They plan every year. They will be there on Saturday. They'll go at 7 in the morning. I drop them off.
2: Mm-hmm.
1: And then they stay there all day till the end of it when they ring the bell and then you can buy stuff. You can buy all the stuff for cheap. They sell it all off. And then he comes home with a plant that inevitably is dead by the following year.
2: Oh, that's ridiculous. I've got the most beautiful RHS plant I bought at Kew. That's the time I went to Kew. Oh. Yeah, they're good quality.
1: So we thought flowers today, obviously, to mark the Chelsea Flower Show. And I thought, you know, what flower best represents you? What is the flower that represents you? Let us know. I think for Ali Palmer, she always says a sunflower.
2: Does she?
1: For herself.
2: Okay.
1: It's a bit overrated.
2: What, sunflowers overrated?
1: No, Ali Palmer.
2: Oh. Harsh. That's very harsh.
1: Tell us what flower best represents your personality, please? 07871 670 07871 670493 is the WhatsApp number. That's 07871 670493.
2: Or you can email breakfast@riversideradio.com or our socials at This Is Riverside.
1: Yeah, what flower best represents you? But it's best when Ben says it. Ben, what's the question today?
3: What flower best represents you, pet?

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1: Because London is better by boat.
2: 17 minutes past seven then. Let's get an update on the River, Roads and Rails on this Monday morning. Ali, how's it looking?
3: Well, it's not looking too great on Battersea Bridge Road northbound at the moment, which is partially blocked with queuing traffic due to a police incident before the bridge. A bus is taped off at the bus stop and it's causing already busy roads to even be more congested. We've also got slow traffic on Wandsworth Bridge Road northbound before the New King's Road as you head up north there. Slow traffic on West Hill northbound between Tibbetts Corner and the Upper Richmond Road. And over on the rails, just a couple of things to report. Cancellations between St Pancras and Bickley and between St Pancras and Luton. And the services are at a stand on Thames Link between Bickley and Orpington. That's due to problems with the signals. But good news on the Circle Line, normal service has resumed anti-clockwise following the earlier faulty train at Gloucester Road. However, if you're held up anywhere, you can let us know on the WhatsApp 07871 670493. 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

0: Yes, it's Riverside Radio. It's 22 minutes past 7 on a Monday morning. It's the 18th of May.
1: What?
0: We're talking flowers.
1: We are talking
0: the Chelsea Flower Show. I don't know what flower best represents me because I'm useless at flowers, pet.
1: Oh. Well, you do. Well.
0: I don't know.
1: Okay.
0: I know what I like. I like an allium.
1: Well, we'll start with that.
0: I like an allium.
1: Is it the spherical?
0: Yes. I do like a big ball.
1: Do you find the aesthetic pleasing?
0: I do like a big round.
1: Okay. Well, they are very architectural flowers.
0: Yeah, they're shapely.
1: Yes.
0: Oh, so I think you're probably talking about.
1: Would you like an arum lily then? I think you'd like those. You know, the tubular lilies.
0: I don't know what you're talking about. Okay. See, again, I haven't got a clue. Okay. Do you know what flower best represents you, Ben?
2: No.
0: No, he doesn't either. You're the same as me.
2: I'm like, oh my God, name a flower.
0: You haven't got a clue.
1: Yeah, but when we were at the Covent Garden Flower Market.
0: The new Covent Garden Flower Market.
1: That's very
0: warm. 6 days a week from 9 hours.
1: Yeah, that one. You were very drawn to the Helleborus.
2: It was a double helleborus. Yeah,
1: yes,
2: a double one.
1: Yeah,
2: yeah, they were very pretty. They lasted for ages in the dining room.
1: Yeah. Helleborus, they're little bell flowers, but they're not bright. You got them, they're quite muted colours, but they're really very pretty.
0: Nice.
1: Intricate and some might say slightly complicated.
2: Just like me.
1: Yes, there you go.
0: What would you say your flower is for your personality, Ali?
1: Oh, I don't know. It depends on how you view my personality. My favourite flower are peonies, and it's peony season at the moment.
0: Peonies. I was in Richmond Park on Saturday.
1: Yeah. Did you go to Willis Bella?
0: No. Oh. Annoyingly, because we had...
1: it might be slightly too late
0: We had Bertie. And he can't walk too far anymore.
1: Okay.
0: 13.
1: Okay.
0: Struggling now.
1: Okay.
0: And then I had my brother up with my nieces and nephews. So,
1: okay.
0: And we go to Roehampton Gate.
1: Yeah.
0: So how far from Roehampton Gate is...
1: Did you drive?
0: Yeah.
1: Well, you can't
0: drive around there now, though.
1: You can't, but you can park at Pen Ponds and walk across. It's only about a 10-minute
0: walk. But from Roehampton Gate, I think it's much farther, isn't
1: it? if you park at Roehampton Gate, then it's a massive walk, but you'd have...
0: Exactly.
1: But you could drive from Roehampton Gate to Robin Hood Gate.
0: Yeah.
1: And take the right, which takes you up to Pen Ponds.
0: Yeah.
1: Park at Pen Ponds and walk across.
0: Philip in Norwood's been in touch. Jason, Ali, my favourite plant is the snake plant.
1: Oh, they're very cool.
0: Sansevieria.
1: Yes.
0: I have two of them, says Philip.
1: Otherwise known as mother-in-law's tongue.
0: Ha! You had one, didn't
1: you? I've still got one. Mine's thriving. It's one of the hardest...
0: And it's called mother-in-law's
1: tongue. Well, that's its nickname, yes. Otherwise known as the snake plant.
0: So you've got how many?
1: Well, they're all in a pot. So I've got a massive one. It's grown really well. It's very hard to kill. As a house plant, snake plants are very easy to look after, very difficult to kill.
0: Thank you, Philip. That's a good one,
1: a snake plant.
0: I need to check this out because I don't know what it is.
1: Yeah,
0: is it just a plant?
1: No, it's a one with yellow.
2: It's got really like
1: long
2: leaves.
0: Ben, you know all of a sudden.
2: I know this one. I had this one. Yeah, only because I had it.
1: Okay, they're very long pointed leaves and they're yellow on the edge and green in the middle.
0: We've
1: they're very beautiful.
0: Little flowery ones.
1: I need a bit more than that.
0: No, what's it called?
1: Well, you can get ivy. Is it? That's
0: yeah,
1: the
0: no,
1: snake
0: thank
1: plant.
0: You. Thank yes. you, the snake plant.
1: I need more than that.
0: I know, I don't know.
1: I need more than
0: Keith is the one. Keith is the one. Anyway, the Chelsea Flower Show starts today.
1: Yes.
0: Ava, our reporter, is going to look at Chelsea in bloom over there in the King's Road. Now, how often do you go to the King's Road?
1: Well, quite a lot, because now that All Saints is not... Well, All Saints... I like All Saints, just saying All Saints.
0: There's an All Saints in Battersea Power Station.
1: Yeah, but it's tiny. Really, really tiny.
0: Yeah, it's a small one, actually.
1: And they've closed the concession in Ely's. So if you want a full size All Saints, you've got to go to the King's Road. That's the closest one.
0: Okay.
1: And it's also got the biggest Zara as well.
0: No.
1: Yes.
0: Zara Battersea Power Station's bigger.
1: I prefer the King's Road.
0: Outrageous behaviour.
1: Because it's on one level.
0: It's on one level. How the other half live. Peter Jones, I don't go as much as I used to go to the King's Road anymore. Do you ever go, Ben, to the King's Road?
2: No, it's too far away.
0: He lives in St. Wreatham. And he doesn't have a wimpy on the King's Road. There's no wimpy on the King's Road, so that's it.

0: Stevie Wonder with a part-time lover on Riverside Breakfast. It's 7:30. Let's get all the latest Riverside reports from Ben.
1: Good morning. Supporters of Andy Burnham have criticised his potential Labour leadership rival, Wes Streeting, for wanting to rejoin the EU. They say bringing up Brexit could make it more difficult for Mr Burnham to beat reform in the upcoming Makerfield by-election. The US president says Iran must act fast to avoid fresh attacks and an end to the ceasefire. Donald Trump has warned the clock is ticking after peace talks appeared to stall over the weekend. Remaining staff on board the cruise ship at the centre of the hantavirus outbreak will soon be allowed off to quarantine. The MV Hondius is expected to dock in Rotterdam this morning. Nuno Espirito Santo says there's still some hope his West Ham side will avoid Premier League relegation despite remaining 2 points adrift of safety. They were beaten 3-1 at Newcastle and know Spurs will only have to pick up a point against Chelsea to effectively ensure their survival. And finally, Aaron Rye has become the first Englishman in over a century to win golf's US PGA Championship. The 31-year-old from Wolverhampton finished 3 shots ahead of the rest of the pack. Those are the headlines. There'll be more for you in half an hour.
0: What's the most boring sport to watch?
1: Snooker.
2: What's not boring?
0: No, I'm thinking
2: snooker.
0: Golf.
2: Golf's amazing to watch.
0: People actually go and wander around the golf course watching people it's putter thing. I know Harry the Reefer's not going to like this.
2: No, golf's fascinating.
1: Since my parents retired.
0: How boring is that?
2: They're both boring.
1: So into golf. They'll watch it on the go play. Yeah. They watch it on the telly. They'll talk about it in the break. They'll watch the technical breakdown of your.
2: You see,
0: so
2: I
0: dull.
2: Ralph and I thought we can't take up golf yet because if we do, then all we'll do is play golf and get really stupid competitive.
0: Can imagine
1: waste of a good walk.
0: Wimbledon Park, Scottish.
2: Oh, no, I want to go with the really posh one that if you go past that.
0: Of course you do.
2: Is it the Royal Wimbledon?
0: The Royal Scotland one?
2: No, that's the London Scottish one. Is on the Common with the red shirt.
0: Oh, you don't want to be on the Common.
2: No, well...
0: Richmond Park.
2: Well, that's a nice one. That's lovely, that one.
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4: Right here in Nine Elms.
2: Good morning, I'm Ali Ironson and it's a beautiful start to the day and we have bright spells early on, but it will become increasingly cloudy with frequent showers through the day, which will likely be heavy and thundery. Maximum temperature is 16 degrees and we can expect rain for much of the night. It's feeling cool in the wind with lows of 7. But whatever the weather, London's freshest fruit, veg and flowers are always in season at New Covent Garden Market, serving the capital 6 days a week from Nine Elms.
5: I'm Luke, manager at Green and Bloom. I've worked here for 12 years now. It's quite a unique place. You have to enjoy it to do the hours, you know what I mean? Otherwise, you just wouldn't want to do that. We've actually just hired Harry, who's 19, so he's just starting now. Well, I started when I was 20. Once you're in, you're here for the long run. From 12 years ago when I started, prices have all changed. But then at the same time, the way you sell flowers and what you're selling totally changes as well. Yeah, always different.
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0: How good are you at crocheting?
2: Crochet? I'm better at knitting.
0: Blankets, scarves, hats. What about you?
1: I'm definitely better at knitting as well.
0: You're knitting?
1: Yeah.
0: Okay, well, we're trying to make scarves and hats and blankets for the homeless. And we're going to talk about this with Ashley, who's doing this project next.

0: Kiss me. Go on, kiss me. Mwah. Good morning. It's 7:37. It's Riverside Breakfast with me, Jason Rosam.
1: Me, Ellie Einstein.
0: And Battersea Power Station. We're talking flowers this morning because the Chelsea Flower Show has started. It's not open to the public till tomorrow.
1: No, but I would dearly have loved to have gone today.
0: Yeah. It's just a shame that they don't know who you are.
1: Exactly.
0: Otherwise, you'd be on the list.
1: I would. I'll tell you,
0: talking about crocheting, my niece, Sophia, is fantastic at it. She makes little flowers.
1: Oh,
0: so talking about the Chelsea Flower Show.
1: Yeah.
0: Little plants out of crochet.
1: She loves it. If I could crochet, that's what I would crochet.
0: Yeah, well, I'm going to get her working on this. Mm. Even though she lives in Dorset, I'm sure she can help.
1: Yes.
0: Because this is the Crochet Corner project we're going to be talking about now. It's run at a Battersea Arts Centre. And the sessions there bring together crochet, knitting and fibre artists. What's a fibre artist? Well, I'll tell you. Well, I won't tell you. I'll tell you who will tell us. Ashley, who runs the Crochet Corner, the youth-led crochet project, making blankets, scarves and hats for the homeless. It's at Devas Youth Club, is it, Ashley?
2: Yeah. Hiya.
0: Hello. Lovely to have you on. So it's not at Battersea Arts Centre. I've got two names here. I've got Battersea Arts Centre and Devas. Do you do both?
2: Yes. So Battersea Arts Centre is where I actually secured the funding through the agency.
0: Oh, I know.
2: And they're the people that helped me put the project together.
0: What an amazing thing the agency is. How long have you been doing it for now then, Ashley?
2: Well, the agency started last year, September.
0: Mm.
2: And it's ending, well, this cycle is now, you do two cycles. So the first cycle is from September to around December. And then your second cycle is from about January till about now, actually, end of the agency.
0: For those who don't know what the agency is, I do, because we've had many people on over the years from the agency. Just explain what that is to people who wouldn't know.
2: The agency is amazing, if I'm being honest. It's a cohort for people of a certain age group, and you basically come together and they help you put on a project or put together some sort of project to help the community that you're in.
0: Some people
2: do board games, some people do community events, some people will go and make like skincare brands and all sorts. So yeah,
0: it's like a social action building a kind of business as well, really. Isn't
2: yeah
0: it? It's like a Dragon's Den type style thing, because you
2: yeah
0: get to
2: literally
0: pitch, don't you?
2: Yeah,
0: you get to pitch your ideas, and your idea was crocheting. Crochet Corner.
2: Yes.
0: Tell us exactly then what you've been doing over the past year.
2: So my idea is Crochet Corner, which I really just wanted to create a third space for crochet artists and fibre artists. So fibre artists are anyone who basically play with yarn. That's basically what it is. So
0: okay.
2: if you knit, if you do crochet, if you do punch needling, even like embroidery, you'd be counted as like a fibre artist. So I just wanted to bring us together because I feel like there's no third spaces, especially in South London as well. So that was my main goal, to create a third space for us, and just to have us in a space where we're able to yap and just talk and, you know, have a good time. And especially on a Monday, that was my main thing.
0: What was the hardest thing about it? Is the hardest thing bringing people together and finding the people who want to do it?
2: Do you know what? You would think so, but I don't think so at all. I feel like there's a desire for it. There's like a need for it. A lot of people are just looking for somewhere to go during the week that's not expensive and just to do their hobby. So I think the hardest bit would be, I would say probably maintaining it.
0: Right.
2: I think that's probably the hardest bit. Yeah, like week in, week out, trying to keep it interesting and making sure we're not just like being quite stagnant with it. Yeah.
0: And the whole idea is to make stuff for homeless people.
2: Yes. So when people come, I ask them to bring a granny square. It's like one of the first things you'll learn how to make when you crochet. And I've been stitching them together to make, at the moment we're making bags. So I've made about 3 bags to hand out to homeless people at the moment, which is actually really lovely.
0: And then tonight is the last one, I understand.
2: Yes, at the moment it is the last one. So we're going out with a big bang today. We're going to have a little Crochet Corner party, which I'm really excited for. we've been on for the past like 6 or 7 weeks, I want to say.
0: Yeah.
2: So weekly on Mondays, we just come together. But today will be the last one at the moment.
0: And then what happens if tonight's the last one? What happens then afterwards?
2: Well, honestly, I go look for a bit more funding and we get it back up again, because my aim is to target other communities in the world. So I would love to work with like cancer research and just like Marie Curie, just other charity brands where I'm able to like help put Crochet Corner into their brand as well. So yeah, that is the goal.
1: I'm in, it's Ali here. Hi, Ashley.
2: Hi.
1: Hello. When did you start crocheting? Because I'm thinking you don't sound very old.
0: The agency is for young people.
1: Yes, yeah. Exactly. You associate knitting. And I mean, I was taught to knit by my gran, but it's not something that you associate with
0: young people.
1: Well, certainly with teenagers. You might learn it when you're little. You know,
0: because my niece is, 13 now?
1: Yeah.
0: And she does it. She
1: loves it. You tend to learn it when you're a little girl or a little boy with your mum or your nan. But then you kind of forget about it when you're a teenager. How did you learn, basically, first of all, and how do you keep them interested?
2: To be honest, I wanted to make a skirt for myself for carnival.
1: Okay.
2: Yeah, it was for carnival, and I tried and I failed.
1: Okay.
2: I failed so hard. Aww. And I was like, do you know what, I never want to do this again.
1: Yeah.
2: And then I saw the stuff in my room and I was like, well, we've bought it now, let's just give it another go.
1: Okay.
2: And so I just kept trying. And that was, I want to say, about 3 years ago, I want to say. 3 or 4 years ago.
1: So it's not a skill that's been passed down to you? You thought, I'm going to learn this myself?
2: No. I think everyone in my family thought I was an old lady when I started doing it. Yeah.
0: What I want to know is, what happened to the outfit for carnival? What did you do instead?
2: Oh, yeah. That, I just found something else in my wardrobe. I was like, yeah, this is not going to work. Because I was doing it, and it just wasn't doing it with me, and I was like, oh, I don't know what to do.
0: Have you attempted to make another dress for carnival since?
2: Absolutely. And I've actually been quite successful. I've been quite successful this time, and it's been lovely. It's lovely being able to go out in stuff that you've made yourself. Yeah, so I think that's part of it as well. But
0: so
2: yeah,
0: you want more funding then to continue with Crochet Corner? Yeah,
2: absolutely, that is the goal. Because
0: I see like a Crochet Corner cafe in the future on Lavender Hill. Find a shop on Lavender Hill.
1: So many skills are lost, to be honest. Skills like that, handicraft skills like that are lost all the time. Lots of crafting is lost, and the ability to do it. And it's great to get kids enthusiastic about it, certainly.
0: Do you know where you could start, Ashley, actually? I know someone who likes the creative, that kind of stuff, that crafting.
1: Yeah.
0: Is His Majesty the King. And the reason I mention it is because the King's Trust give funding to those type of projects. Exactly.
2: Okay.
0: It's definitely worth having a look at the
1: King's
0: Trust.
1: Did you ever see the crocheted picnic that the Camilla had when it was in Buckingham Palace?
0: Yes, that's what I'm saying.
1: That was stunning.
0: Yeah. They would be very interested, actually. It might be worth having a look at that, the King's Trust, and try and get some funding from them. Because they're brilliant with this type of thing, and they support exactly the type of thing that you're doing, young people setting up their own projects and their own businesses. So it's a perfect fit, I think, Ashley. Have a look at that.
2: Oh, that is amazing. Thank you.
0: Listen, thank you for doing it. It's wonderful. It's a brilliant project, the agency that's run by Battersea Arts Centre. You know, so much more than arts and culture. They do so much more as well. Thank you, Ashley, for coming on and telling us about it. Where can people find out more? Have you got...
2: We have an Instagram page, Crochet Corner UK, and it's corner with two R's. So two Crochet R's.
0: Did someone else
2: corner.
0: Have Crochet Corner? How dare they?
2: They did. I know, honestly. So rude.
0: Crochet Corner with two R's. Brilliant. Ashley, lovely talking to you. Best of luck for tonight, and have a nice party to finish off the project. Thank you so much, Ashley, there from Crochet Corner. Check out the agency if you ever want to get your kids into doing something for themselves. You know, setting up a business, setting up a project, be it social impact stuff and action in the community. It's a great place to go. Check it out, the agency at Battersea Arts Centre.
3: Yeah.
0: Right, coming up, we'll get a River Roads and Rails update after December 10. This is their new one. It's called Infinity 123. You remember.

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1: Because London is better by boat.
2: 7:48, let's get a River, Roads and Rails update. How's it looking, Ali?
3: It's looking quite blocky. Lots of blockages. There's lots of blockages on the roads. We've got one lane blocked due to a broken down car on the A3 northbound. That's at Roehampton Lane. Traffic is coping, but it's taken out one of the three lanes there. We've also got Battersea Bridge Road northbound is also partially blocked with queuing traffic due to a police incident before the bridge. A bus is taped off at the bus stop and it's already causing massive congestion around that area. Slow traffic on Wandsworth Bridge Road before the New King's Road as you head up there. It's congested on the A3 West Hill westbound around the Wandsworth one-way system. It's all very, very congested this morning, especially trying to get over the bridges because Battersea Bridge, one of the few that are open, has got that police incident on it at the moment. However, on the rails, we've got no service on Windrush London Overground line between Clapham Junction and Surrey Crees. That's due to a points failure at Denmark Hill. And we've got cancellations between St Pancras and Bickley and Luton, and no service on Thames Link between Bickley and Orpington, and that's due to the problems with the signals. However, if you're held up anywhere, then you can let us know on the WhatsApp 07871 670493. And getting around London is easier than ever with the Uber Boat by Thames Clippers app. Book tickets, check live times, and explore the river your way because London is better by boat.
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1: 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Love in Southwest London.
2: Riverside. Right, on the way for you, we love supporting local singers, songwriters, musicians, bands. And it's our Track of the Week feature. We've got a brand new song, brand new Track of the Week coming up after Niall Horan.

0: that one, Niall. With a little more time on Riverside Breakfast. Harry the Roof has been in touch. Morning, Harry.
1: Morning, Harry.
0: Morning, all. Like Philip, I admire the mother-in-law's tongue, but I managed to kill mine, he says. I have the...
1: What, his mother-in-law or the plant?
0: I have the aspidistra.
1: Aspidistra,
0: in
1: yeah.
0: the hallway, nicknamed the cast iron plant.
1: Yeah, yeah.
0: Almost immortal, the Captain Scarlet of the floral world.
1: Yes.
0: I did have an allium with 5 blooms a week ago, but my grandson wanted to pick for his mum, then one for his dad. I now have an allium with no blooms.
1: Oh.
0: Oh dear. You're doing yourself a void in golf with your temper, Jason, but you're missing out on some good beanos, Spain, Turkey, Portugal. And one group wants me to go to Morocco in September, but
1: yeah,
0: I'm not
1: there's
0: convinced.
1: Some beautiful golf courses all over the world you can go to if you're into golf.
0: A mate of mine took me to Chelsea on the Tuesday a few years ago with her posh mates who were members of the Horticultural Society, and I thoroughly enjoyed it. Kim Wilde was exhibiting, and she's aged very well.
1: She has, Harry, hasn't she? She really has.
0: Yeah.
1: She's a big gardener. She had a career pivot.
0: But is she a golfer?
1: I don't know if she's a golfer, but she's certainly a gardener.
0: So Kim Wilde is now a gardener?
1: Yeah, she's been a gardener for years.
0: We'll have to get some Kim Wilde songs out, won't we?
1: Yeah.
2: Kids in America.
0: Kids in America. We've been a lot, actually, on Riverside Radio.
1: French kissing in the USA.
3: Yeah. Riverside Radio's Track of the Week.
0: Okay, Track of the Week time then. It's our brand new Track of the Week this week on Riverside Breakfast. Who have we got, Ali?
1: We have...
0: Horticulturala.
1: I think it's Horologica.
0: Yeah. Well, it's close.
1: Oh, yes.
0: Horologica.
1: Yes.
0: Wow.
1: I know, that's the name.
0: The song is called Feather.
1: It is. And Horologica is a Putney-based singer-songwriter from Wisconsin in the USA.
0: Wow.
1: I know.
0: American in Putney.
1: I know. Yes, indeed. His relatable songs celebrate beauty, diversity and love. Feather was written in a 45-minute burst of inspiration. The song reflects being outside with loved ones and feeling content with life.
0: That's kind of how I feel now.
1: Oh,
0: content
1: today,
0: with life.
1: Content with life. It's
0: and with
1: sun
0: our loved ones.
1: Shining. Yeah. The flowers are out.
0: Go and have a look at these socials, this Wisconsin Putney-based singer-songwriter.
1: Yes.
0: His name is Horologica. It's Horologica is the socials. That's at It's. And Horologica is spelled Horologica. All right?
1: Horologica.
0: Should we have a listen?
1: Yeah.
0: Let's go.
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0: 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Now, Riverside reports at 8 with Ben Stevenson.
1: Good morning. Andy Burnham is to give his first major speech later, declaring since declaring he wants to stand in the Makerfield by-election. The Greater Manchester Mayor says he wants to save Labour and has hinted at challenging Keir Starmer. At the weekend, Wes Streeting said he'll stand in any leadership contest and would look to eventually rejoin the EU. Conservative leader Kemi Badenoch said yesterday that this was a bad idea.
2: The country wants us to make the best of Brexit, make the best of leaving the EU. The idea of starting again, going backwards, having all of these negotiations, this is a sign of a Labour Party that does not have a plan for the country.
1: Ministers are planning a crackdown on waste cowboys with the aim of preventing fly tipping and other kinds of illegal rubbish dumping. Waste handlers must prove they're qualified to transport rubbish with a new permit system to be introduced in England next year. Back in March, ministers launched a 10-point plan to tackle the issue, with Baroness Sheehan chairs the House of Lords Environment and Climate Change Committee.
3: I think the proof will be in the pudding. What I particularly welcome in the 10-point plan is the naming and shaming of waste management companies that don't adhere to the rules. We must turn the taps off at source.
1: Reports suggest former Radio 2 presenter Scott Mills is consulting lawyers over his dismissal from the BBC earlier this year. It's understood he believes he was unfairly sacked after allegations of historical sexual abuse resurfaced, despite no charges ever being brought against him following a police investigation. Friends of the DJ claim he was made a scapegoat for a series of BBC scandals under outgoing Director General Tim Davey. And over in Putney, a primary school is due to close after opening only 9 years ago. Falling pupil numbers have made it difficult for Oasis Academy Putney to maintain financial viability, with only 121 pupils aged 4 to 11 in attendance from a capacity of 420. The Department for Education has agreed in principle to shut the school at the end of the school year. Joe Barnaby, CEO of Oasis Community Learning, said that we've not been able to identify a sustainable solution that would allow us to deliver the excellent education every child deserves. Wandsworth Council and the D of E are working with the school to secure alternative places for pupils. Finally in sport, Aaron Rye says he feels extremely grateful to be the first English golfer in over a century to have won the USPGA Championship.
4: That element of history is incredible. There have been so many amazing English golfers in that time who've gone on to achieve a lot of success in regular events in other major championships. So I think the history in this particular tournament is incredible for me personally.
1: The 31-year-old from Wolverhampton sealed a first major title of his career after completing a three-shot victory at a Romanek golf club. He finished ahead of Spain's Jon Rahm and overnight leader American Alex Smalley. That's Riverside Reports. I'm Ben Stevenson. More in half an hour.
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7: Good morning, I'm Ali Einson and it's a beautiful start to the day and we have bright spells early on but it will become increasingly cloudy with frequent showers through the day, some of which are likely to be heavy and thundery. Maximum temperature is 16 degrees. Expect rain for much of the night and it's feeling cool in the wind with lows of 7. But whatever the weather, London's freshest fruit, veg and flowers are always in season at New Covent Garden Market, serving the capital 6 days a week from Nine Elms.
8: Hello, I'm Barry from Bevington Salads in New Covent Garden. I mainly sell salad produce and over the years I've done very well with it. Been in the market 43 years. I'm one of the oldest in the market left. We're all characters. I've had great days.

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1: Good morning. If you've just joined us, welcome along. It's Riverside Breakfast with me, Jason Rosen.
2: Me, Ali Einson.
1: And Battersea Power Station, just after 8 o'clock, then Monday, 18th of May, 2026. And it's a beautiful, bright, sunny, southwest London morning,
2: isn't
1: it? It is.
2: It's not going to last. I'm sorry to tell you that.
1: What are you going
2: to
1: say? It's getting bad later.
2: Well, it's not. It's still going to be slightly unsettled today through till about Friday. The temperatures are climbing. So, I mean, remember how cold it was over the weekend, the end of last week? We were looking at like 13 degrees. Yeah. It was really cold. And that was because of the high pressure sitting over the country. It was keeping the sky's clear, but it was also pulling in some northeasterly winds, so it was a bit nippy.
1: So we're going to get a little bit colder later.
2: It's going to get warmer.
1: Oh.
2: It's going to get warmer, because today we've got highs of 16. So as the week progresses, we will increase in the heat.
1: Oh, I like this.
2: By Friday, we're looking at a gloriously sunny day.
1: Perfect for a tube strike.
2: Yes. Well, yes. But the bank holiday weekend and the week after is going to be glorious, wall-to-wall sunshine, highs of 27, 28.
1: So, I've got busy week this week.
2: Have you?
1: So tomorrow night, I'm seeing Ray.
2: Oh.
1: At the O2.
2: Wow.
1: So that's going to be tough to get there.
2: Yeah.
1: I think the Jubilee line is running though, actually. It's the one...
2: Can you not get on a boat?
1: I can get on an Uber boat by 10 skippers, and I might do that, certainly on the way back.
2: I'd get on a boat.
1: Yeah. So there's that. And then that's Tuesday. So Ray tomorrow night. I know Faradat from Joey and Faradat on a Friday. She's going on Wednesday to see Ray.
2: Okay.
1: Oh! Cannot wait. Ooh. And then Thursday, I'm seeing Hercules the musical.
2: Oh, wow.
1: Bless my soul. Herc was on a roll. Person of the week in every Greek opinion poll. You know the one?
2: No. That's one of those that I'm not 100% sure.
1: Hercules, you've not seen the film?
2: The cartoon.
1: That's what it is. That's the musical version of that.
2: Oh, great.
1: Yeah, the Disney musical Hercules, because that's coming off.
2: It's coming off.
1: Done well.
2: Well, I'm not surprised.
1: It's not done well. Why?
2: Well, because I just can't see it. What's the point in having a...
1: What's the point in what?
2: It's one of those musicals where you're like, they're really stretching it to put it into a musical.
1: It's great songs.
3: Film was great.
2: The film was great, but, you know, so was The Shining. We don't need a musical of it.
3: Someone should do a musical version of The Shining.
1: Thursday. Then on Friday, Keith's sister comes over from Ireland to go to the Chelsea Flower Show. We always go and see something every year.
2: Okay.
1: Hopefully she's not listening, because we're going to see Paddington again. Oh, it's such a treat.
2: Yes, that's three nights out on the bounce.
1: I know. Then, that's it. Yeah, that's it. They go to the Chelsea Flower Show. I'm just going to chill.
2: I was going to say... You've got to be up every morning as well.
1: Yeah. So I'm excited. So all that this week to come. It's a very exciting week. Also, because the Chelsea Flower Show is opening today, it doesn't open to the public tomorrow, but it does open today and Chelsea in Bloom is on.
2: Do you want to know what the theme is for Chelsea
1: What's the
2: in
1: theme
2: Bloom?
1: This year?
2: The theme is Out of This World.
1: Oh, okay.
2: And it's a huge celestial fantasy concept inspired by space travel, astrology, zodiac signs. So I've had a little look to see, you know, the highlights
1: of
2: the
1: tour. Well, don't tell us, because Ava's there.
2: Okay.
1: And she's going to tell us.
2: Okay.
1: She's going to tell us what she's seen.
2: That's good, because, it's all about that.
1: So, yeah, we're going to go to Ava Casey. She's live in Chelsea this morning. She's at the King's Road. She's going to tell us what she's seen, which we're really excited about. She's got loads of lovely videos and stuff, and she's going to put it up on our social.
2: Brilliant.
1: At This Is Riverside.
2: This is some beautiful displays.
1: But what flower best represents you? 07871670493 is the WhatsApp number. That's 07871670493. Which flower best represents you?
2: Okay. You can also email Jason, breakfast@riversideradio.com, or reach us on our socials. I've got one for Ben. I found Ben's flower.
1: Oh, you've got one for Ben?
2: Yes.
1: Go on, what is it?
2: Okay, so I went down the zodiac route, because it kind of ties in.
1: Hold on, let me see if I can guess, Ben. Are you a Pisces?
3: No.
1: Oh.
2: No, he's not a Pisces.
1: Are you an Aquarius?
3: No.
2: No.
1: What is he?
2: He's a Gemini. In fact, it's his birthday soon.
1: Ah.
2: Yes, so 5th
1: 15th of June.
3: Put it in your diaries, everyone.
2: Right, so he's a late Gemini, not an early Gemini.
1: Yes.
2: But Geminis are curious, social and bright, apparently. I think that's our Ben.
3: Yeah, does say incredibly good looking as well.
2: It does, yeah. Massive face card,
1: brilliant
2: all
1: teeth.
2: Of that, yeah. But the flowers that they've suggested, and he picked one, were orchid, lily of the valley or lavender.
1: And which one did you pick?
3: Ben, I love lavender.
4: Oh, lavender.
2: Yeah. And interesting, he loves lavender.
4: And
2: so, yeah.
4: Perfect for this area. Lavender
2: yeah.
4: Hill.
2: Yeah,
4: you know,
2: yeah,
4: this
2: yeah.
4: is where lavender was, you know, in Mitcham and Mortimer all around there. Lavender.
2: Yeah. And yeah. and so, lavender is an amazing flower. It has such medicinal purposes.
4: Yeah,
2: and
4: it stinks though, doesn't it?
2: No, it's gorgeous.
3: It smells great.
2: French lavender is beautiful.
4: Old women, isn't it?
2: No.
4: So they use it.

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1: Because London is better by boat.
2: Certainly is. Quarter past eight, especially on a day like today. It'd be lovely being on the Thames, wouldn't it? On the river.
3: Gorgeous. It would be gorgeous.
2: Ali, how's it looking on the roads and rails?
3: Oh, I'm going to start on the rails, actually. No service on the Windrush London Overground line between Clapham Junction and Surrey Quays. That's due to a points failure at Denmark Hill. We've also got cancellations between St Pancras and Bickley and between St Pancras and Luton on Thames Link. And that is due to problems with the signals. District Line has minor delays between Tower Hill and Ealing Broadway and between Tower Hill and Richmond. That's due to an earlier faulty train at Bromley by Bow. Over on the roads, we have one lane blocked due to a broken down car on the A3 Roehampton Lane. That's the junction with the Roehampton Lane. Traffic's coping, but it has taken one of the three lanes out. We've also got Battersea Bridge Road northbound partially blocked with queuing traffic due to a police incident before the bridge. A bus is taped off at the bus stop, but we have the usual queues anyway, so it's just exacerbating that. Slow traffic on Wandsworth Bridge Road as you head up north towards New Kings Road. And the Wandsworth one-way system is very congested this morning. So just bear that in mind as you try to get into town. But if you're held up anywhere, you can let us know on the WhatsApp 07871 670493. 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
2: Right, coming up, we're going to be playing the Eurovision Song Winner. Yeah, well, you excited about that?
3: Oh yes, I loved it.
2: Bangaranga, bangaranga,
3: bangaranga, bangaranga. Yep.
2: But I think now it's time for the greatest songwriter of our generation.
3: Is that Gary Barlow?
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1: Riverside Breakfast.
0: Oh!
1: Riverside.
0: I was supposed to be getting in touch with Ava Casey, who is our reporter. She is live at the moment at Chelsea. So just talk amongst yourselves.
2: Oh, okay.
0: While I get her up.
2: Okay.
0: So... because we're talking, the reason she's in Chelsea is because of the Chelsea Flower Show, which launches today.
2: Yes, but obviously the public aren't going in today. It's press day today. Mm. Do you know which
0: the
2: royals
0: king will
2: go?
0: Be there.
2: It's the king.
0: The king. The queen will be there.
2: Okay. Well, the king and queen will be there. Lots of celebrities and famous people and royalty and all sorts going there.
0: Oh yeah.
2: But we don't think they'll be there just yet. So
0: no, she can't.
2: She can't catch them.
0: It doesn't open till
2: as they go in.
0: 10, I think.
2: I should say, but yeah.
0: All the judging's done today.
2: It is done today.
0: All the golden, silver, medal winners and all
2: yeah,
0: that.
2: Yeah, and all of that. There. The BBC are there, obviously, because they cover it all week.
0: Yes.
2: But I'm hoping that Ava's gone and found us some beautiful installations in the theme of Out of This World.

0: one, I think. Yeah. And Duke of York Square as well. Have beautiful ones. And they've got some space.
1: Trying to get her on and failing at the moment for some reason. I don't know why.
0: Oh, well. She'll get through.
1: In the meantime, let's talk about Eurovision then.
0: Yes.
1: You like the Eurovision thing, do you?
0: I did. I voted for the winner. Because you vote online.
1: I don't know why. I just thought it was rubbish this year.
0: Well, there wasn't a standout crazy one. No. You know, like the knitting Russian grannies and
1: well, there was that the Greek one where they were all in orange.
0: Yeah, but he was the most. He couldn't sing, and he looked like he was just.
1: Welcome to Eurovision.
0: Yeah, but it was weirdly staged and.
1: Welcome to Eurovision.
0: Yeah, and then they were singing. I don't know what he was singing, but it wasn't particularly catchy, and it wasn't particularly outrageous.
1: But the winner
0: was brilliant.
1: This is Dara.
0: Dara, she was brilliant.
1: Yeah. Everyone loved this, didn't they?
0: They did.
1: I think I was asleep for most of it.
0: Oh, no, I love this
1: I missed
0: one.
1: This first performance, so I watched it at the end.
0: Okay.
1: Here we go, everyone's singing. Banga, ranga, ranga, ranga.
0: That's the one.
1: It's very Eurovision. I don't know what we said. What on earth was that we said?
0: I don't
1: know. What was that, man?
0: I don't know. Oh, and I felt so sorry for him because at one point they showed a clip of him and he was sitting on his own and Denmark said, come and sit with us.
1: Here we go. Banga, ranga, banga, ranga, banga, ranga. Bangaranga, bangaranga. What does it mean? She tried to explain it.
0: Oh, it doesn't mean anything. I think she had a few sherbets by the time they were interviewing her and asking her what it meant.
1: Yeah, the presenters were awful as well. The whole thing was dreadful.

0: I love that.
1: Oh, I it is good, that. Actually, isn't it? I'm not surprised it won. It was the first time that Bulgaria has ever won Eurovision. Isn't that fantastic?
2: I know, it's really cool.
1: And, I was just trying to think. Our former sports editor is not Bulgarian, so I don't know what I'm talking about. I'll tell you who is Bulgarian. Our cleaner.
2: I know.
1: I wonder what Jerry will think.
2: Well, I'll ask her when I get home.
1: We'll have to ring her.
2: Ava
1: Casey, though. Ireland wasn't at the Eurovision Song Contest this year, but Ava Casey, our Irish reporter, is in Chelsea this morning. Ava, morning.
3: Good morning.
1: Hello. How's it looking?
3: Hello. It's gorgeous. It really, there's something to see in every shop, and I can only imagine it's going to get bigger and brighter.
1: So the theme of the year apparently is out of this world, is that right?
3: Yes. Out of this world. So there's planets, there's stars, there's astronauts, the ivy has aliens.
1: Ooh!
3: There's things everywhere, yeah.
1: What was the best one for you, Ava, that you've seen so far this morning?
3: Well, my favourite in terms of the theme has been Whole Foods. They have this gorgeous vegetables and spice inspired.

0: space thing. So it's got an astronaut in the shape of a carrot. It's got a tomato and a bell pepper in the shape of Saturn. It's so cool.
1: And
0: Or
1: it's all
0: else
1: flowers,
0: then,
1: this. This is all made out of
0: all
1: flowers.
0: flowers. It's all made out of flowers. Everything is beautiful. The details are incredible. And then on the, you guys were talking earlier about the Duke of York, just up the road, there's a, on the other square, there's a massive planet there in honor of David Attenborough. And it's a completely floral earth with different botanics and different wildflowers. And it's got different animals like flamingos and elephants surrounding it. It's
1: Oh,
0: very cool.
1: wow. That sounds
0: Very
1: amazing. Which
0: cool.
1: is the one that you were talking about, Ali, that you saw on the line?
2: I wanted to, have you been into Sloane Square yet? Because apparently there's a
0: Yes.
2: floral zodiac constellation in
0: Yes.
2: Sloane
0: Well,
2: Square.
0: there is. There's a fun, there's even Trini London has the tarot cards, but the one in Sloane Square is really cool. It's like different horses and animals. But when I was there was an influencer taking pictures with her dog. And every time someone tried to take a picture, she said, "Can you give me 5 minutes? I just want to get this one picture." So I
1: Oh,
0: said, "Okay,
1: gosh.
0: I'm gonna
1: Oh.
0: take myself out of the
1: Did you
0: equation
1: know
0: here."
1: the influencer?
0: No, I
1: No,
0: didn't.
1: she's
0: And
1: not that
0: I have a
1: influential then.
0: feeling.
2: I just don't think they have any right to do that, to be honest. Like,
0: Honestly,
2: stop all the public
1: Oh,
2: whilst they
1: for
2: stand
1: goodness
2: there and take a
1: sake.
2: photograph. It's
1: Oh, it's
2: just, yeah, at
1: typical though, isn't
0: seven in
1: it?
0: the morning.
2: Oh,
1: Oh,
2: yeah.
1: my life. So you
0: But
1: didn't, did
0: yeah.
1: you get a chance to take a snap of that one then? No, because she
0: I
1: was there.
0: didn't actually know she was there. I could pop back up though.
1: Yes, please. We want to see
0: I'm
1: all
0: on
1: of
0: the
1: them.
0: other end.
1: We want to see them. They will be up on our Instagram a little bit later on
0: Yes.
1: after Joey and the team get it up there. Oh, marvelous. So you've had a good time. Who were you speaking
0: Yeah.
1: to?
0: So I spoke to a lady called Sim from Amarante London, and she, her and her team have done a predominant amount of the installations across Chelsea and Belgravia for
1: Oh,
0: this.
1: wow.
0: So
1: Let's
0: she
1: have.
2: kind
1: Do
2: of
1: you know how many
0: explained.
2: there are? Because it was about 30 last year.
0: 30
2: Of
0: installations? That's a great question, actually. No, I don't know. I can look
2: Because
0: into
2: a
0: it,
2: lot of
0: though.
2: them are the big, it's architectural designs, like the ones in Sloane Square and in Cadogan Square and in Duke of York Square. But lots of the shops, put
1: Doing
2: flowers
1: themselves,
2: out and things like
1: Sorry,
2: that.
1: who was it you were
0: There's
1: talking
0: even
1: to? Who was it you were talking to again, Ava?
0: a lady called Sim from Amarante,
1: Ah,
0: London.
1: okay. Let's have a listen.
3: It's Chelsea in Bloom. Chelsea in Bloom has finally arrived. I'm part of Amarante London. We are a floral studio based in London, and we have done 21 installations here across Chelsea and Belgravia. I really love our work for Oliver Peoples, where we've combined perception and vision and created a life-size version of Medusa. Well, it's not even life-size, it's humongous. So yeah, check her out. Medusa was amazing. I love that one. And Whole Foods as well. That one's really playful and fun. We have a space theme vegetable and spice and herb garden type vibe going on.
1: Oh, wow. It is impressive, isn't it, all of this? I loved it last year. I must get over there and have a look myself. It's busy.
0: Yeah.
1: Is it busy yet, Ava? Is there loads of
0: It
1: people?
0: is busy. Yeah, loads of people stopping. I had difficulty. A lot of people wanted to take pictures, but nobody wanted to talk about it. And I was kind of like, okay,
1: Yeah,
0: thanks,
1: they're
0: guys.
1: just doing it for the gram, aren't they?
2: Yeah, I have the numbers
0: Yeah.
2: now. There are six major central floral installations, which will be the ones in the
1: The big
2: square,
1: ones, yeah.
2: and more
0: Yeah.
2: than 145 participating shops,
0: Wow.
2: hotels, restaurant, and business
1: Yeah,
2: displays.
1: you'd have to be pretty miserable if you're not taking. If you're on the King's
0: No,
1: Road
0: honestly,
1: and you're not,
0: yeah.
1: and you're a shop and you wouldn't take part, you'd be pretty
2: I
1: miserable,
2: know.
1: wouldn't you?
2: Just
1: You
2: yeah.
1: shouldn't take part.
2: I mean, there's levels, obviously, but yeah, you'd always yeah.
1: Oh, Ava, great. Have you ever been to the Chelsea Flower Show before, Ava?
0: No, I haven't
1: No.
0: actually.
1: Have
0: I would
1: you
0: love to
1: been?
4: No, I've never been.
1: Never been. Have you?
2: Well,
1: You
2: know,
1: you've
2: I
1: been.
2: want to
1: Yeah,
2: go, but only on a
1: it's great
2: certain
1: fun.
2: day.
1: Yeah. Oh, so sad
2: I
1: for
2: have been,
1: Sunday.
2: actually. I have been.
1: Yeah,
2: Because my
1: good
2: friend
1: fun.
2: Gaz, the Commonwealth War Graves Commission had a garden 1 year. So
1: Oh,
2: I have been. I
1: fabulous.
2: have been.
1: Okay, Ava, listen, thank you very much for your work. We will see it all a little bit later. Thank you. I will see it all a little bit later on our Instagram and all our other social media. We'll get those pictures and videos up there that Ava's been doing this morning. All you have to do is follow us. We'd love you to follow us on Instagram. We're nearly at 8,000 on Instagram. I was checking this out yesterday. 8,000 on Instagram. So do follow us there. You can get there at This Is Riverside. At This Is Riverside. Right, 8:32. Let's get all the latest Riverside reports from Ben.
5: Good morning. The Deputy PM insists there will be no timetable for Sir Keir Starmer to resign. David Lammy says the party must stop the own goals. It says conversations continue around a potential leadership battle between the former Health Secretary Wes Streeting and Greater Manchester Mayor Andy Burnham. Reports suggest the US and Israel are undergoing intense preparations for renewed attacks against Iran since the ceasefire was agreed last month. Donald Trump has called it the calm before the storm. The Royal College of Nursing is warning a collapse in the number of workers entering the field and more complex patient needs are becoming a deadly mix. Head of the body, Professor Nicola Ranger, says the nursing profession has been neglected for decades. And primary school Oasis Academy Putney is due to close after opening only 9 years ago. Falling pupil numbers mean that the school is not financially viable, with only 121 pupils aged 4 to 11 in attendance. The school closes at the end of the year, with Wandsworth Council and DOV helping find alternative places for pupils. Finally, Aaron Rye says he feels extremely grateful to be the first English golfer in over a century to have won the US PGA Championship. He finished ahead of Spain's Jon Rahm and the overnight leader American Alex Smalley. Those are the headlines. We'll have more for you in half an hour.
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2: Good morning, I'm Ali Einstein, and it's a beautiful start to the day and we have bright spells early on, but it will become increasingly cloudy with frequent showers through the day, some of which are likely to be heavy and thundery. Maximum temperature is 16 degrees. Expect rain for much of the night and it's feeling cool in the wind with lows of 7. But whatever the weather, London's freshest fruit, veg and flowers are always in season at New Covent Garden Market, serving the capital 6 days a week from Nine Elms.
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1: No, come on then, tell me what flower I am, Ali. I thought you'd come up with this.
2: Well, I have. I
1: thought you'd be really good at this.
2: I am. I have them all.
1: Tell me the flower.
2: Well, you have a choice.
1: That's a pear. That's a fruit.
2: I know.
1: Are you calling me a fruit?
2: Okay, so...
1: Sorry for the snort. I don't know where that came from.
2: If I take my little list back to cancer, which is what you are.
1: Yes.
2: You are.
1: Oh, thanks. I'm a cancer.
2: You are a cancer.
1: I'm a cancer to society.
2: No.
1: No, I'm a cancer the crab.
2: You are.
1: So you're connecting flowers
2: With star signs, as Chelsea and Bloom have done.
1: Okay.
2: So there's a whole zodiac.
1: Oh, yes, because of Out of the World. Out of this world.
2: Out of this world. There's a whole zodiac constellation in Sloane Square.
1: Yes.
2: So Ben, obviously being a Gemini, and I gave him, and he's curious, social and bright, and he chose lavender out of the three options.
1: So I get a choice.
2: You get a choice. Okay. You get a choice.
1: Go.
2: You've got to know what those three flowers are.
1: Go for it.
2: Okay, right. So cancer people are nurturing, emotional and home loving. Is that you? You're emotional, nurturing, and home loving.
1: You know my star sign. I'm on the cusp.
2: I know.
1: So I'm very outwardly Leo.
2: Well, that's
1: inside.
2: Okay.
1: I'm cancer.
2: Well, inside you're nurturing, emotional, and home loving.
1: Exactly. Inside I am, but I don't show it.
3: But what are you on the outside?
2: It's Leo, which is dramatic, warm, and confident.
1: See.
2: Perfect.
3: Maybe it's not all nonsense after all.
2: No, it's not all nonsense after all. But I'm going to go with your inner person.
1: Go with my inner. Yeah.
2: Yes, your inner person. I have a choice.
1: Yes.
2: Of the lotus.
1: Ooh.
2: Jasmine. Highly fragrant, beautiful.
1: A whole new world.
2: Exactly.
1: Princess Jasmine.
2: Yes. Or, in true Yorkshire style, white rose.
1: I've got to go with lotus. Okay. Just because of the white lotus.
2: Okay, so lotus.
1: I'm a lotus.
2: Yes.
1: Do you look at me and think lotus?
2: Well, do lotus flowers...
1: If you were just looking at me, forget all that nonsense.
2: Okay.
1: Look at me, what flower? What flower am I? She wants to say something, she's scared.
2: I was going to go with marigold.
1: A marigold?
2: Yes.
1: Isn't that what you put on your hands to do the washing?
2: Well, no, that's
3: that's why it's the colour of it, man.
2: It's the colour.
1: Oh, marigold.
2: Bright, marigold. Sunny, cheerful.
1: Oh, okay,
2: You know,
1: nice.
2: The obvious choice would be a sunflower, but I think
1: that's Ali Palmer,
2: I think,
1: apparently.
2: And I also think that's a bit, you know, that's
3: overrated,
2: an
1: marigolds
3: said.
1: Can be red.
2: Yeah, but they're usually
1: orangey
2: colour.
1: I can see them.
2: They're bright.
1: I'm quite happy with being a marigold.
2: I like the blousiness of them. They're really pretty. I think they're really pretty.
1: And what would you say when you look at Ben? Forget the star signs and all that. Look at Ben. See, I can't do this because I don't know flowers.
2: See,
1: I can't.
2: I know he loves them, but I also think they're really pretty, but I think they suit you. The Helleborus is perfect.
1: The Helleborus.
2: Yes.
1: Okay, let me look at that. Hold on. Helleborus. Helleborus Johnson. Oh, Helleborus. Right. Oh, okay. Yeah, it's kind of Geordie.
2: I don't know if...
3: It does really well on Newcastle Brown Ale as well, if you water it with
2: yeah.
3: it.
2: Really? Yeah.
3: Sure, why not?
1: What about... Now, you know a little bit more about flowers than I do,
2: I could look at the counties.
1: What would you say Ali is?
3: Oh, I mean... obviously a Yorkshire rose.
2: Oh, thank you very much.
1: But she's not from
2: Yorkshire. I'm not from Yorkshire, I would say that
1: you know those ones that are long? You know those, they're purple, right? I know the ones for you.
2: Yeah.
1: I've got it. You know the long ones that are purple and they come down like that? There's
3: like an orchid.
2: Like a gladioli.
1: Let's have a look.
2: Gladioli?
1: The one that Dame Edna Everidge used to
2: Or you might be talking about a lupin.
1: Oh, that's it! It's a gladiolus. That's you.
2: Okay.
1: You're a gladiolus. Are you happy about that?
2: Well, I'm fine. Do you want me to tell you what I actually am according to this chart?
1: Okay, go on
2: then. Because I'm a Libran.
1: Right.
2: I'm romantic, balanced and artistic.
1: Oh, are you?
2: And my choices
1: are... She says herself.
2: I know. A rose, a hydrangea or a bluebell.
1: And what would you choose?
2: I'd choose a rose every time.
1: I
3: had bluebell.
1: English
2: really?
1: Rose.
3: Yeah. Bluebells are lovely.
2: Bluebells
3: I love bluebells.
2: Fabulous.
1: She's the queen of people's hearts.

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1: Because London is better by boat.
2: Right, let's get a River, Roads and Rails update this Monday morning. The sunshine's out. How's it looking?
3: Well, I'm going to start on the rails. We've got no service on the Windrush London Overground line between Clapham Junction and Surrey Quays. That's due to a points failure at Denmark Hill. We've also got cancellations on Thames Link between St Pancras and Bickley and between St Pancras and Luton. And no service on Thames Link between Bickley and Orpington. That's due to problems with the signals. We've got minor delays on the Victoria line due to a faulty train at Highbury and Islington. And there's also minor delays on the District line between Tower Hill and Ealing Broadway and between Tower Hill and Richmond. And that's due to an earlier faulty train at Bromley by Bow. And then over on the rails, we've still got that problem on Battersea Bridge Road. The police incident, they've taped off a bus at the bus stop. So they're just dealing with that at the moment. The traffic is coping, but as you know, it's a very busy part of the day and a busy part of the road, and it's another bridge that is out. We've also got the usual delays on the M4 on the elevated section eastbound between Junction 3 and Junction 2, and we've also got quite long delays into the Wandsworth one-way system this morning as well, with everything else that is going on. And it's very congested on the South Circular from Roehampton Lane, that's the Red Rover, to Chalker's Corner this morning. However, if you're held up anywhere, then let us know on the WhatsApp 07871 670493. And getting around London is easier than ever with the Uber Boat by Thames Clippers app. Book tickets, check live times and explore the river your way, because London is better by boat.
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0: I've got some good news, Ali Einstein and Ben Stevenson.
2: Oh.
0: The Old York Road Unplugged Music Festival is back this year. Now,
2: excellent.
0: You know we didn't do it last year, 2025, because
2: okay.
0: Old York Road in Wandsworth Town
2: mm-hmm.
0: was being redone.
2: Oh,
0: so
2: yes.
0: It was closed off, wasn't it?
2: Yes.
0: And they were putting down new bricks and all that on the road and blah, blah, blah.
2: And it's so funky down there now.
0: Oh, it's so cool.
2: So cool.
0: It is back. We love Old York Road Unplugged. We've been doing this for many, many years.
2: Yes.
0: And it's not this Sunday. It's Sunday the 7th of June. So not this week, not the following week, but the week after. Is that right?
2: Yes.
0: That's right, isn't
2: it? Because it's bank holiday next.
0: Bank holiday on
2: coming
0: Monday.
2: Coming up. And then we've got another weekend and then it's the festival.
0: Yeah, so the Old York Road was completely, there was a major upgrade on the road. So they couldn't do it last year. The last time we did it was 2024. So we're back this year, 11 a.m. till 5 p.m. Sunday, 7th of June. Loads of wonderful performances coming up. A lot of our Track of the Week artists will be playing on the Riverside Radio stage in Old York Road. They're going to be joined by the Muslim Sisterhood, who'll be hosting a foil embossing workshop for all abilities, which will guide you through creative expressions of storytelling and Islamic culture.
2: Oh,
0: that sounds good. Their charity partner for 2026 is Wandsworth Food Bank. They'll be fundraising across the day there, and as it's been completely transformed, we'll be celebrating Old York Road and all it has to offer. So do come down.
2: It's quite the destination now.
0: Oh, it's fabulous.
2: It's gorgeous.
0: It's being put on by Wandsworth Town BID. That's the Business Improvement District for Wandsworth Town. Old York Road Unplugged, back this year, Sunday 7th of June. We're really looking forward to it. We're going to be there. So do join us there on Sunday 7th of June. More details about who'll be on the stage coming up over the next couple of weeks. So stay tuned to Riverside Radio for that.

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1: Good morning. Nominations have closed today for the Labour's candidate for the Makerfield by-election as Andy Burnham plots his route back to Westminster. The Greater Manchester Mayor has been granted permission to try to run for the seat. He's hinted at challenging the Prime Minister for his job as speculation continues to grow over Keir Starmer's future. Culture Secretary Lisa Nandy says she's always been a supporter of Mr. Burnham.
2: I want Andy to be able to return to Parliament. I said last time that the National Executive Committee and Labour decided to block him that I believe that was a mistake, and if I'd been involved in that decision, I would have voted to allow him to come back.
1: The Prince of Wales is looking to sell 20% of the Duchy of Cornwall in the next decade. William is planning to invest £500 million in tackling housing and nature crises. As heir to the throne, he inherited the estate, a portfolio of land, property and investments valued at more than £1 billion when his father became king. The Royal College of Nursing is warning a collapse in the number of workers entering the field and more complex patient needs are becoming a deadly mix. A survey found that more than two-thirds of staff said they're being forced to make tough decisions on prioritising care. Head of the Royal College of Nursing, Professor Nicola Ranger, says nursing has been neglected for decades.
3: My warning to any government is you will fail unless nursing is invested in. The health of this nation is absolutely connected to the wealth of this nation, and nursing is the lifeblood in any service.
1: The government says it's recruited 16,000 nurses and health visitors since coming to power. Former Google executive Matt Britton begins his tenure as BBC Director General today, taking over from Tim Davie during a turbulent period for the corporation. He faces a number of challenges, including a multi-billion dollar lawsuit brought by President Donald Trump and the fallout over a racial slur being aired during the BAFTA Film Awards. Mr. Britton, a former Olympic rower and Cambridge graduate, will receive an annual salary of £565,000. Finally, tube drivers will strike this week, affecting services for 24 hours from midday, Tuesday and Thursday, with disruption expected into the afternoon and evenings. No service expected on the Piccadilly and Central lines, with partial closure of the Central and Metropolitan lines. The Elizabeth Line, DLR and London Overground will run as normal. All other services are expected to have reduced offerings. RMT drivers are striking over changes to working patterns. That's Riverside Reports. I'm Ben Stevenson. More in half an hour.
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6: Good morning, I'm Ali Einson, and it's a beautiful start to the day. And we have bright spells early on, but it will become increasingly cloudy with frequent showers through the day, some of which are likely to be heavy and thundery. Maximum temperature is 16 degrees. Expect rain for most of the night, and it's feeling cool in the winds with lows of 7. But whatever the weather, London's freshest fruit, veg and flowers are always in season at New Covent Garden Market, serving the capital 6 days a week from Nine Elms.
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0: I tell you, I'd like to see Pink in concert. I'm sure she would be absolutely stunning. Have you ever seen her?
1: No. I think she'd be great,
0: brilliant.
1: Though.
0: Absolutely brilliant. Love her.
2: Riverside Breakfast with Jason, Ali and Battersea Power Station. Love in Southwest London.
0: Riverside. Instead, I'm seeing Ray tomorrow night at the O2.
3: How exciting. Cannot wait
0: to see our local girl done good. Cannot wait. I cannot wait for us to sing Nightingale Lane live.
1: I was out record shopping with a friend yesterday and I almost bought her album on vinyl.
0: This Music May Contain Hope.
3: Oh, I love that album. Yeah, it's like a story. So she tells the whole story.
0: Yeah, it's a musical.
3: It's
0: You don't like musicals?
3: No, it's not. It's a big band performance.
0: I'm seeing the musical, Ray the Musical, tomorrow night. Tomorrow night at the O2. Cannot wait. Very excited about that. I've seen something on Twitter this morning, or X, I should say. We're still calling it that. from this comedian who is obviously in South London and has messaged this morning. Of all the... I'll say something else. Of all the things that I've seen in recent years, a new one on me today. A woman on a hire bike in South London, her dog on a lead running alongside the bike as the dog owner pedals.
3: Yeah.
0: What's the starting point for someone thinking this is okay to do? Maybe I'm missing something. So I often see this on bikes, but on a hire bike.
3: Yeah.
0: So if it's a line bike, I assume.
3: Yeah.
0: And then having a dog run alongside. Is that a good thing to do or not? Is it okay to do that? That's what he's asking.
3: Well, it depends on how well trained the dog is, I suspect.
0: Right. It depends what dog it was doesn't it, I suppose?
3: Exactly.
1: Well, if it's a teeny tiny dog and it's...
3: Well,
1: struggling to keep up.
3: Yeah, but you can put a teeny tiny dog in the front of a line bike.
0: Yeah, yeah, in the bus.
3: I can't get Donnie in the front of a line bike. His bum's
0: too
3: big. Yeah, God, I've tried. Yes, absolutely.
0: His bum's too big.
3: He's too wide.
0: I'd be too scared that they'd jump out.
3: He wouldn't. Tom wouldn't dare.
0: Ours would.
3: No, he wouldn't. He wouldn't. He likes to be carried most places. No, he doesn't.
0: But do you think that's bad?
3: If you know how the bucket on a line bike goes, it's like tapered towards the, so it's smaller at the bottom than it is
0: rubbish
3: wide.
0: In them.
3: But If it went all the way down, because he fits in the top, so if it was just like straight down, he'd fit in.
0: But because it's like a bucket, yeah.
3: But because it's like in. A bucket, his
0: do you think that's bad though? Running along with dogs while you're cycling.
3: Well,
0: I see it quite a bit.
1: I see it a lot on Clapham Common.
3: Yeah,
1: on
3: if you're on the commons, then it's slightly better than on the road.
0: It all depends on what type of dog it is, I think, isn't it? And whether they are.
3: I mean, I see people who walk the dogs without a lead on the pavement, and I just think, my goodness, I couldn't do that. Mine would be all over the shop. But some dogs are just, they're really good at that.
0: Mm. Anyway, I just thought I'd ask. Because I often see that, and I don't think anything of it, because the dogs looked fine.
3: Yeah.
0: They're obviously getting an exercise. Yeah. My dogs wouldn't be able to do it.
3: No.
0: Dom wouldn't be able to do it. No. But the other two.
3: Yes.
1: Some dogs love
3: a proper
1: run, don't they?
3: Yeah.
1: Well,
3: the shepherds would. Because
0: greyhounds and things like that. They'd be fabulous at it.
3: Yeah. I can't imagine the Danes would have been great at it.
0: No. But the wolves.
3: The wolves are very runny. They like to run.
0: They're huge now, aren't
3: they're
0: they?
3: They're massive. I need to bring them in. Now they've stopped, you know, now they know to ask to go out. You know, they're house trained now. I think they can probably come into the studio.
0: So you don't have a morning of clearing up poo anymore?
3: Not anymore.
0: How lovely.
3: Not anymore.
0: Listen,
3: hallelujah.
0: It's Riverside Breakfast with me, Jason Rosam.
3: Me, Ali Ironson.
0: And Battersea Power Station on a Monday morning. What we normally do on a Monday is the breakfast grill quiz.
3: Mm-hmm.
0: Sadly, and I don't know the reason why, Martin is too lazy to do it this morning. He's just come back off holiday from Greece. You'll hear him tonight on Riverside Drive from 4 p.m. But he said to the team WhatsApp group this morning, what was the message? Let's have a look. What does it actually say? So Mo, our fabulous Mo, asked, is the breakfast grill happening this morning? Not this morning, says Martin.
3: No, not this morning.
0: And I said, outrageous. So what we've done is we've come up with our own quiz. We don't need Martin Adams.
3: No, we have our own.
0: We don't need him. So I'm going to ask you two.
3: Two questions.
0: Southwest London based questions.
1: Yeah. Mm-hmm.
0: And you're going to see if you can beat each other.
3: Yeah.
0: Then, Ben, you're going to ask myself and Ali. That's going to be competitive. Questions, and we'll see who wins there. And then, Ali, you're going to ask Ben and myself questions.
3: I am.
0: And then we all see how we do.
3: Yes.
0: Are we happy with that?
3: Yes.
0: And you can play along at home as
3: well. You can. They're all Southwest London questions. We're not general.
0: No, yeah, all Southwest London. And we are celebrating the opening of the Chelsea Flower Show today. So we're asking what flower matches your personality.
3: Yes.
0: You've got that, let us know. 07871 670493. is our WhatsApp number. That's 07871670493.
3: Or you can email breakfast@riversideradio.com or reach us on our socials at This Is Riverside.
0: This is Shania Twain. It's the new one called Dirty Rosie. Nope. Very dirty. No,

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1: Because London is better by boat.
2: Right, quarter past nine then. Ali, how's it looking?
3: It's looking quite busy at the moment. We've got queuing traffic on the A40 Westway eastbound. That's the Marylebone flyover. It's taking well over half an hour to get over there this morning. Battersea Bridge Road northbound is still partially blocked with queuing traffic due to the police incident before the bridge. The bus is still taped off and at the bus stop, and the queues are immense. We've got slow traffic on Wandsworth Bridge Road northbound before you hit the New King's Road. It's taking at least 25 minutes to get up there this morning. And we've got slow traffic on the South Circular from Roehampton Lane, that's the Red Rover, to Chalker's Corner. Over on the rails, there's no service on the Windrush London Overground line between Clapham Junction and Surrey Quays. That's due to an earlier problem with the points at Denmark Hill. Cancellations between St Pancras and Bickley and between St Pancras and Luton, and no service on Thames Link between Bickley and Orpington. That's due to problems with the signals. The Great Northern City of London, delays of 30 minutes and some cancellations on the Great Northern between Moorgate and Finsbury Park. That's due to an earlier faulty train, and minor delays on the district line between Earlscourt and Ealing Broadway and between Earlscourt and Richmond. And that's due to an earlier faulty train at Bromley by Bow. And we've just got some minor delays on the Victoria line this morning, and that's a faulty train at Highbury and Islington. However, if you're held up anywhere, then let us know on the WhatsApp 07871 670493. And getting around London is easier than ever with the Uber Boat by Thames Clippers app. Book tickets, check live times, and explore the river your way, because London is better by boat.
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2: London. So, on the way then, our very own breakfast grill quiz this morning, centering on all questions about Southwest London. And we're asking, we're all the quiz masters, asking each other questions this morning. So, stay tuned for that. That's coming up after being very, very horny with moose tea and hot and juicy.

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0: It's the breakfast grill with a twist today because yes. Martin Adams is far too lazy.
2: We don't have a quiz master.
0: No, he only just got back off his holiday yesterday, so he needs another holiday from the breakfast quiz. Breakfast grill quiz. For some reason. He is back on Riverside Drive this very afternoon from 4 p.m. Do listen to River Drive Drive from 4 till 6.
2: Riverside Drive.
0: Riverside Drive. They have a fabulous little quiz that they do every day on Riverside Drive.
2: Yeah, they do.
0: Called the Anagram.
2: The Anagram.
0: Southwest London Anagram.
2: Yeah.
0: Which I always try to get, and sometimes I get it and sometimes I don't.
2: Yeah.
0: Anyway, today I'm going to ask you two questions. Then Ben is going to ask us two questions, Ali.
2: Yes.
0: And then you're going to ask myself and Ben some questions.
2: Yes.
0: Two questions each. They're all Southwest London.
2: So we end up having four. So we have four answers. Each of us have four answers.
0: Each of us have four answers, yeah. So I'm going to start.
2: Okay.
0: If you don't mind.
2: And yes.
0: I've got my questions. I knew exactly what I was going to ask straight away.
2: Oh, did you?
0: I didn't have to chat GPT it.
2: Okay.
0: So here we go. Last question to you and Ben.
2: Okay.
0: Which year did a giant inflatable pig break free from Battersea Power Station during a Pink Floyd photo shoot? Which year did a giant inflatable pig break free from Battersea Power Station during a Pink Floyd photo shoot?
2: Well, it would help
0: any
2: if
0: idea?
2: I knew when that particular album was released.
0: Ben, any ideas?
2: I mean, I don't know exactly.
4: Not a single clue.
0: You
4: are
0: know
4: they
0: about,
4: still around?
0: You know about the pig? Yes.
2: Do you know about Pink Floyd?
4: No.
2: You know who Pink Floyd
4: is? I know who Pink Floyd is.
2: Please tell me who Pink Floyd is.
0: Have you seen the picture of the pig?
4: Can I Google the picture of the pig quickly?
0: No, because it might say then the year.
2: Yeah, exactly.
0: Do you know the story of the pig?
4: No.
0: Flying over Battersea Power Station.
2: I'm
0: amazed.
2: It's
0: very famous. Yeah. Globally famous, in fact.
2: Yes.
0: And the pig flew away.
2: Yeah.
0: So there was a pig flying
2: untethered.
0: Yeah. It was like it was like an inflatable thing, wasn't it?
4: Yeah.
0: They inflatable pig.
2: Yeah.
0: And then it broke free.
2: Yes, it did.
4: Where did it land?
0: I don't know. Actually,
2: it might have just like those balloons that get released. It
0: I
2: just
0: wonder if
2: disappears
0: anyone found
2: into
0: it.
2: The
4: imagine
2: yeah,
4: being
2: the
4: that
2: atmosphere.
4: Person who just has this giant pig land in the garden.
0: I found it in Wigan.
2: Yeah. It's probably Lisa disintegrated by now.
0: That's her constituency, by the way. She doesn't say much. So anyway, have you got the year?
2: We've got a year. Yeah.
0: Right, have you written a year down?
2: I've written a year. I don't know when the other one's down.
0: Okay, question number two for you too.
2: Okay.
0: Is about, where is it now? Oh, yes. How many litres of cream are consumed by fans and players during the two-week Wimbledon Championship? So strawberries, they love.
2: Mm-hmm.
0: I don't want to know how many strawberries. I want to know how many litres of cream are consumed by fans and players during the two-week Wimbledon Championships with these strawberries and cream. So the closest to the litres of cream gets it. And the closest to the year gets the other
2: that.
0: One.
2: Okay.
0: Yeah?
2: Right.
0: Or you might get it right.
2: Okay.
0: All done?
2: All done.
0: Yeah, sure. Great.
2: Okay.
0: So is it mine and is Ali? Do you want to?
2: Okay, I'll do mine next. Okay, hang on a minute. I've written them down on my iPad.
0: So Ali's going to ask questions now to myself and Ben. You can play along at home, by the way. Let us know if I'm not looking at the WhatsApp, but if it's not up on the screen, if you want to WhatsApp your answers, you can do 0787 170 493 is the WhatsApp number. It's 0787 170 493. You ready, Ali?
2: I am.
0: Question number one between me. And

0: And I didn't ChatGPT this one. I thought this would be a good one. So what comes next?
1: Oh, no.
0: Okay. And the numbers are 8, 11, 18, 15. What comes next?
2: What?
3: I feel like it's a bus route or something.
1: No. I reckon it's something to do with the film or something.
0: No. 8, 11, 18, 15.
1: And we want the next number.
0: What's the next number? Okay, shall I give you... Do you want the next...
3: Can you give us a hint?
1: Yeah, give us a tiny...
3: Some sort of...
1: For goodness sake. Give us one... Give us a one-word hint. Just say one word.
0: River.
1: What?
0: Do you want another question? And we'll come back to that one.
1: You're making them too hard.
0: That's not actually when you think
1: about
0: it.
1: Hard.
0: Okay. Which...
1: If you get it at home, WhatsApp 07871670493.
0: Okay. Which Southwest London bridge briefly became a military checkpoint during fears of the Napoleonic invasion?
1: A military checkpoint?
0: Yeah.
1: Napoleonic?
0: Yeah.
1: Oh, so hold on. It wasn't that one then, so it's that one. I think. I'm not sure. Okay. Napoleonic, when was that?
3: Ages ago.
1: Life.
0: Okay, there's my two.
1: Okay, so that is Ali's two. That was against me and Ben.
0: Yep.
1: Ben, have you got your quiz questions?
3: I've got my two. I feel like I'm going to come up short with my quiz questions.
0: Okay.
3: Now. They were great.
0: Okay.
3: All right.
1: Were they great? That was too difficult.
3: Yeah.
1: All right. This is from. This is
3: you and Ali.
1: Yeah. For myself and Ali.
0: Okay.
1: Okay. Here we go. Question number one, Ben.
3: Another Battersea Power Station related question. Mm. It's obviously an iconic landmark and it has a beautiful brick facade.
1: Oh, I know what he's going to say. We've had this before.
3: Have we? Damn it. To the nearest million.
1: How many bricks?
3: How many bricks?
0: Oh, and I can't remember what it is. Oh my God.
1: I've got two numbers in my head and I don't know whether to go for the bigger one or the lower one.
0: I'm just
1: going
0: to go with...
1: I'm going to go in the middle of them both.
0: I'm just going to go with that.
1: I did know this.
0: I know.
1: You knew this. It's in the exhibition at the Chimney Lift.
0: Yeah, mm-hmm. And at the time we knew it, and then it's gone out of our...
1: I'm going to say that.
0: Yeah, okay.
3: I think it's the most number of bricks in any building.
1: Yeah, it is. In Europe.
0: Yeah.
1: It's the biggest, one of the biggest brick buildings in the world.
0: Yeah.
1: Okay, next question.
3: Question two. In the 1800s... mineral spas were fashionable in London.
1: Yeah.
3: Which one of our borough commons had a mineral spa, and the building still remains today?
0: Oh, the common.
3: Which one of our commons?
1: The mineral spa building still remains.
0: And it's definitely a common, not a park.
1: Okay. Who knows? Let's play a song. Then we'll do the answers after the headlines. Love in Southwest London with a side. Very good. Okay, let's see who's won the breakfast grill today. This is Jermaine Stewart and Say It Again. We'll get the headlines of Ben. And then we'll find out who's won the breakfast grill this Monday morning. Oh, and still tell us your answers.
0: Yes.
1: 07871 670493 on the WhatsApp.

0: Jermaine Stewart on Riverside. It's 9:30. Let's get all the latest now from Ben.
1: Good morning. The Deputy PM insists there'll be no timetable for Sir Keir Starmer to resign. David Lammy says the PM will not step down as talk of a potential leadership challenge continues. He's also refused to comment on whether the UK should rejoin the EU following comments from former Health Secretary Wes Streeting. Parents and guardians could face harsher repercussions for their children's crimes under a proposed shake-up of the justice system. Ministers plan to strengthen orders which compel mums and dads to address their child's behaviour through counselling or face fines. A number of Americans have reportedly been exposed to the Ebola virus following an outbreak in the Democratic Republic of Congo. The World Health Organization has declared it an international health emergency. Volodymyr Zelensky says Ukraine's military carried out deep strikes yesterday targeting Moscow. Russian media have reported 4 deaths while more than 1,000 drones were shot down. Finally in sport, West Ham have been left on the brink of Premier League relegation following a damaging 3-1 defeat at Newcastle. A draw for Tottenham at Chelsea tomorrow would likely send the East Londoners down as Spurs have a superior goal difference. That's Riverside Reports. I'm Ben Stevenson. More for you in half an hour.
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4: Good morning, I'm Ali Einson and it's a beautiful start to the day and we have bright spells early on, but it will become increasingly cloudy with frequent showers through the day, some of which are likely to be heavy and thundery. Maximum temperature 16 degrees. Expect rain for much of the night and it's feeling cool in the wind with lows of 7. But whatever the weather, London's freshest fruit, veg and flowers are always in season at New Covent Garden Market, serving the capital 6 days a week from 9 hours.
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0: Can you feel it? Can you feel it? I'm going to win.
1: Yeah,
2: not with your questions.
0: Right, Breakfast Grill.
3: Riverside Breakfast with Jason, Ali and Battersea Power Station. Love in Southwest London.
0: So we've come up with the quiz ourselves today because we've got no quiz master. Martin Adams is far too lazy after his holiday. He's had 2 weeks in Greece.
1: Two whole weeks
0: and he can't be bothered to get up and be with us this morning on Riverside Breakfast. But he is back on Riverside Drive this afternoon from four if you're interested.
1: Yes. Indeed.
0: So, let's do the answers then. So we did it our own way. I asked Ben and Ali two questions about Southwest London.
1: Yes.
0: Ben asked Ali and myself two questions about Southwest London. Mm-hmm. And Ali asked myself and Ben two questions about Southwest London. And the winner then will be... So we've each done four questions.
1: Four questions.
0: Four each, haven't we?
1: Let's see where that
0: takes us. So let's see what it takes us. I started by asking... this was my pig question, wasn't it?
1: Yeah.
0: Ben didn't know about the pig at Battersea Power Station.
1: Right, so who's got my answers?
0: I've got your answers.
1: Okay, so you're answering that.
0: And you've got Ben's answers.
1: Yes.
0: So which year did a giant inflatable pig break free from Battersea Power Station during a Pink Floyd photo shoot? What did Ben put?
1: 1994.
0: And you put 1973.
1: Yes.
0: It was, in fact, 1977. So do you get... You were the closest.
1: I was the closest, but I wasn't right.
0: So you weren't right, but you get half a point.
1: Okay, okay.
0: So
1: thank you very much. That's very kind of you.
0: 1994 was far too late.
4: Yes. It just feels like it was such a long time.
0: There is a blue plaque to mark it opposite Battersea Power Station at the Duchess Bell pub.
1: Yeah.
0: That one there has a blue plaque to say that is where the photo was taken
1: of the pig.
4: Oh, I've seen that.
1: I just needed to know when Pink Floyd's album was out and I didn't.
0: My second question was, how many litres of cream are consumed by fans and players during the 2 week Wimbledon championships each year?
1: Mm-hmm.
0: Closest litres.
1: Okay.
0: And what did Ben put?
1: 9,000.
4: So yeah, we underestimated.
1: 9,000 litres of cream.
0: Okay, maybe not, Ben. Who knows? and you put 100,000 litres of cream.
1: Yes.
0: The answer is, in fact, 10,000 litres there.
1: Ben's closest.
0: With half a point.
1: Half a
0: for
1: point.
0: For Ben there. Yeah. So you've got half a point each at the moment.
4: Okay. Tense.
0: Great. And then who was next?
1: Me.
4: You
0: asked myself and Ben.
1: A sequence question.
0: Yes. Okay, here we go.
4: You said you would kick ourselves when we know it. And
0: okay.
1: You're right. Okay.
4: What is myself?
1: Okay, so I asked you what comes next. 8, 11, 18, 15. What comes next?
0: Well, I put 12, but I had no why. I don't know why. What did Ben put?
1: And he put 24.
0: Okay, why?
1: Okay, and the clue was...
0: You said river.
1: The river, right. So, if you can imagine, the postcodes of Southwest London...
0: Oh.
1: From our borough, we start at SW8, then 11,
0: meh.
1: Then 18,
0: meh.
1: Then 15.
0: I'm 18.
1: What comes next?
0: 16.
1: No. No. It follows the river.
0: Oh, sorry, I'm following the river. Hold on. SW8, SW11, SW18, SW15. Is
1: follow the river. Follow the river.
0: Putney then would be SW15 and then SW12.
1: No.
0: No, hold on. SW9?
1: No.
0: I'm going the other way. I'm going the wrong way. What is it?
1: 13. It's 13 and then 14. So it goes... Barnes Mortlake.
0: Barnes and Mortlake.
1: And then it goes into Sheen. So the answer is 13. None of you got that.
0: Nobody got that.
4: You were closest.
1: You were closest.
0: I did say 12. Yeah,
1: you were fine. You were fine. SW12 is right slap bang in the middle of our boroughs. It's nowhere near.
0: Can I get half a point for being close?
1: Well, you can if you
0: want.
1: Thank you.
0: I'll have half a point.
1: 24 is not anywhere near it. Okay, there we go.
0: That's Ben's, isn't it?
1: Ben guessed 24 is the postcode, but that's not
0: okay. What was the next question?
1: The next question was, which bridge had a military checkpoint when we were worried that there might be a Napoleonic invasion?
0: See, I didn't think about that. Do you know what I was thinking? I was thinking because the army.
1: Yeah.
0: And step over the bridge thinking about that. I should have done. But I think I put... What did I put, Ben?
4: You put Albert Bridge.
0: Albert Bridge. And what did Ben put? Vauxhall
1: Bridge.
0: I don't think Vauxhall was there at the time.
1: No. The answer was Richmond.
0: Oh, no. Poo.
1: So, no.
0: Dog poo.
1: So, Ben has half a point.
0: So, that means your questions were too hard.
1: Well,
0: Ben has half a point. What do you mean?
1: Well, he got 9,000 of the litres. Well,
0: I thought meant in those two.
1: No, in total. Yeah.
4: So far, we've all got half a point.
1: Half.
0: Yeah. Hold on a sinking minute. Right. So the next quiz questions that were asked were Ben's.
1: Yes.
0: To myself and Ali.
1: Yes.
0: So.
4: Was to the nearest million, how many bricks are in Battersea Power Station?
0: Oh, this is so close, because you've put 8 million, Ali, and I'm per...
4: You've put 7 million.
0: And...
4: It's 6 million.
0: That's 1 point.
1: Yes.
0: No, hold on, I get half a point. Oh, no.
1: It was close.
0: Oh, it was close.
1: Yeah.
0: Okay, so I win.
1: Oh. Excellent.
4: Next one.
1: Yep.
4: In the 1800s, mineral spas were a popular feature in London. Yeah. Which one of our commons had a mineral spa? Well, and I misspoke. I said in the building still there. The building's no longer there. They had to demolish it for remodeling. Well, but the garden is there.
0: Ali's put Barnes Common, and I've put...
4: You put Streatham Common.
0: And the only reason I did is because you live there, and I thought that you might know that.
4: Well, yeah.
0: Am I right?
4: I should have made that less obvious, Jason! Shouldn't I? Yes, Streatham Common. Up at the Rookery Cafe.
0: Now, isn't it funny? In my reworked Breakfast Grill quiz, I win. It's funny that, isn't it, Martin Adams? I wonder why. I wonder how I've won.
4: I was thinking about doing a James Bond question.
0: This is my point.
1: What's the point?
0: If anyone else was doing the quiz, I'd win it. When anyone else has done the quiz, I've won it.
1: That's not true.
0: When Ralph Einstein did the quiz, I won it.
1: Yeah, but he made questions that I wouldn't know.
0: Who else did the questions
1: I won Joey's quiz. I won
0: Joey's.
1: Yeah,
0: but I wasn't here. That's I would have won it because it was all about me.
1: Yeah, but I won that one. I did. Yeah,
0: well, what I'm saying is, I win. Thank you very much. Mark that down as a win for Jason Rosen. Thank you. We need a new quiz master. If anyone wants to apply... 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
2: Right, final River, Roads and Rails update of the morning. Martin Adams, if he's awake and ready for Riverside Drive this afternoon from 4, we'll have more updates on our River, Roads and Rails. But it's the final one of the morning with Ali.
3: It is indeed. We have long delays on the Marylebone Road into town. That's from the A40 Westway Marylebone flyover to Baker Street. In the roadworks area, the travel time is now nearly an hour. The bus lane is also closed past Harewood Avenue, which is shut towards Marylebone Station. The traffic is also heavier than normal to the Chelsea Flower Show. It's the media preview day today, as we've been talking about. Chelsea Embankment in both directions at Chelsea Bridge is very congested. It goes back to Queenstown Road in Battersea. And Battersea Bridge northbound is partially blocked with long delays due to a police incident before the bridge. Congestion is now to Prince of Wales Drive. The bus is taped off at the bus stop. We've also got very slow traffic on Wandsworth Bridge Road as you head up north towards the New King's Road. So every bit of our bridges are really congested this morning, to just leave a little bit extra time to get there if you need to cross them. The only thing to report though on the rails is that there are minor delays on the Victoria line due to a faulty train at Highbury and Islington. However, if you're held up anywhere, then you can let us know on the WhatsApp 07871 670493. And if getting around London is easier than ever with the new Uber Boat by Thames Clippers app, book tickets, check times, and I've lost my...
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0: Riverside Breakfast with Jason, Ali and Battersea Power Station. Love in Southwest London.
1: Oh, that is your lot this morning on Riverside Breakfast. Although, stay with us because Dan Draper is on the way. He's probably stuck in trains at
2: the
1: moment.
2: Well, yeah, there's problems with Orpington trains at the moment. Yeah.
1: So he will be with us very, very soon here on Riverside Radio. Dan Draper in Riverside today. So stay with us. We've got all the local news, sport, weather throughout the day as well. What are you doing today, Ben? Are you going to the gym now?
3: I'm going to head home, have a little snack, head to the gym.
1: Leg day, is it?
3: Lots of legs, lots of snatches, power cleans.
2: Yeah. Becky and I thought we might investigate a costumier's in Lewisham.
1: Oh, delightful.
2: It's got a sale on, because normally it's called Pranger Costume, something like that. Anyway, it's in Lewisham, and it's got these incredible... You normally hire them. So film sets hire the costumes and everything.
1: Why would you need those costumes?
2: We just thought we were going to have a little look, but they've got a sale on, and you don't have to book an appointment today. So we thought we might go and have a little look.
1: Looking at some costumes.
2: Yes.
1: How marvellous. You're going to set up an amateur dramatic group.
2: No, we just... We just thought we'd go out in them.
1: Lovely. Thank you for that. You're back on Wednesday.
2: I am back on Wednesday.
1: I'm back tomorrow morning from 7. When are you back tomorrow, Ben?
3: I'm back tomorrow morning.
1: Fabulous.

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2: The Deputy PM insists there'll be no timetable for Sir Keir Starmer to resign. David Lammy says the Labour Party must stop their own goals. It's as conversations continue around a potential leadership battle between the former Health Secretary Wes Streeting and Greater Manchester Mayor Andy Burnham. Elsewhere, reports suggest the US and Israel are undergoing the most intense preparations for renewed attacks against Iran since the ceasefire was agreed last month. Donald Trump's called it the calm before the storm. Meanwhile, the Royal College of Nursing is warning a collapse in the number of workers entering the field and more complex patient needs are becoming a deadly mix. A survey found more than two-thirds of staff said they're being forced to make tough decisions on prioritising care. Head of the RCN, Professor Nicola Ranger, says nursing's been neglected for decades.
3: My warning to any government is you will fail unless nursing is invested in. The health of this nation is absolutely connected to the wealth of this nation. And nursing is the lifeblood in any service.
2: A new permit system's being introduced in England next year to crack down on illegal rubbish dumping. Handlers will have to prove they're qualified to transport waste. West Ham have been left on the brink of Premier League relegation following a damaging 3-1 defeat at Newcastle. Chants of "you're not fit to wear the shirt" could be heard from the club's away supporters during the defeat yesterday. West Ham boss Nuno Espirito Santo admits it hurt a lot to hear that.
4: This is our job, this is our life, but the fans are right. And today they show their anger and frustration, and they have reasons to do. But it hurts. It hurts the boys, it hurts us, it hurts the club. That's why I think this week it should finish the season with dignity and respect for the fans.
2: And Aaron Rye says he feels extremely grateful to be the first English golfer in over a century to have won the US PGA Championship. He finished ahead of the overnight leader, American Alex Smalley. That's the latest. I'm Imani Rana.
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0: Oh, what a great question. I spoke to one of my players, and we always talk about playing at 102% of your maximum. So you're always pushing for new levels. You're not settled with playing at 90% and 95%. We always want to go ahead of that at certain stages. And Sooks, he said, look, Si, we can't always do that, which I get, but don't get. But his words were, we can't always do that. But what we do have is a tremendous belief that we can win whatever is put in front of us. And they've done that. They've just done that consistently. Now, prior to that, there's preparation, there's analysis, there's fitness, there's talent.
1: Junior and Kane has made the jump to the first team this season, and he's clearly made a brilliant impression. He's obviously got the Young Player of the Year award recently. And a few others I know have joined the first team as well. Are there any other names we should look out for who could make that step up to the senior squad, would you say?
0: Yeah, absolutely. We've got Sam Gomer, who's been my captain, a tremendous left-sided centre-half, defends well, ball at feet, is unflappable. Joe Kirby, Amari Seeley, Harry Hedges. I think Amari and Harry have been involved with the first team squad this year. So there is a plethora of players all vying and pushing to become, you know, the next junior in Keng and hopefully do what he's done in such a short time.
1: Brilliant. Yeah, I actually spoke to Sam Gomer and I know that he's been at the club since the age of 14. So I was curious to know, you know, have most of the group been with the club for several years now, and are they mostly local boys from Southwest London, or do you get people from a bit further afield?
0: We get people from further afield. You know, some of the players have been in here since they're 9 years old. Harry Hedges, Dwayne Campbell, they've been here all of their lives, training 3 to 4 times a week. You know, their parents must be congratulated because they rock up every week as they have to. They have to put that dedication in. Sam has been here sort of 4 years. Joe Kirby came as an under 17. Amari Seeley came as an under 16. But we was a little bit unsure on Amari at the start. And credit to him, he molded to certain things that we want. He's very creative. And he's been an absolute highlight for us. You know, so it shows that, yes, we're doing the job with the academy, with the younger age groups, and we're bringing them through. But also, we have a scouting network that can also bring in players that don't succeed somewhere. But, you know, we give them a home and work with them and work tremendously hard with them.
1: True.
0: And give them a chance here as well, which is credit to the

0: Oh, he's made it. He's had an absolute nightmare, to be honest with you. But the trains are training this morning, Lizzie.
1: They really are.
0: They are. The trains are training, but we've made it. Apologies for the late entrance, but we have got a jam-packed show for you right after this.
2: Matt is enjoying a rare day off, feet up, footy on. But the platelets from his last blood donation are definitely not having a day off.
3: Having cancer is really hard. The chemo makes me feel super tired. I need platelet transfusions a lot. They help me feel a bit better so I can hang out with my friends. Matt doesn't know me, but thanks to giving types like him, I can keep going.
2: By giving blood, you can be there for someone without being there. Save up to 3 lives in 1 hour. Book now at blood.co.uk.

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0: Wandsworth,
1: Merton
0: and Lambeth.
1: Riverside Report. Riverside.
2: Yes, good morning. It's Dan and Lizzie here on Riverside Today. Now, our listeners who live in and around Battersea and Wandsworth will know that all about Battersea's Beats social media, I love those guys, which have a great source of finding out what's going on about the town. Now, Katie Deckles, who launched the Battersea Beat 6 years ago this week, joined us on Riverside Breakfast to tell us more about the story behind the page we know and love.
1: Across southwest London, Riverside Report.
3: Riverside. It's a special day for Battersea Beat, isn't it? Can you tell us why is it a special day?
4: It is. We are celebrating 6 years since I launched Battersea Beat, which is pretty wild, actually.
5: Congrats.
3: It's amazing. Happy birthday. Huge.
4: Thank you.
3: Take us back to the beginning. What made you want to start Battersea Beat? What was it that you wanted to do?
4: So I'm from Southwest London, born and raised. So, an area I know and love very well. And then it was just an idea I had for a really long time, but it was always like, well, when's the best time to launch it? And then it wasn't until we were in sort of lockdown. So yeah, May 2020. And I thought, oh, I've got a bit more time on my hands. I was still working full time, but you know, from home and not going out in the evenings. And I thought, well, now's the time to do it. And when we were allowed like one walk a day, gave a bit of purpose to sort of getting out the house and being like, okay, right, let's see what's going on today. And it all kind of came from there, really.
3: Amazing. And what is so important about local news to you? What does it mean to you?
4: It's just that sense of community. And I think, I love sharing those local stories. We had recently, there's a young girl who's just become a kickboxing champion. And things like that, that obviously would never make the national news, but I think are really lovely stories to hear locally. And it's the positive news stories as well. There's so many things that I get messaged where, you know, good things will happen, where we had a recent thing the other day where someone unfortunately fell over outside a restaurant, but the cafe came and looked after them all, and it's a real sense of, you know, people coming together. And I think it's important we share those stories, especially, you know, when there's so much negative things happening in the world, it's good to sort of show that sense, especially in London as well, of community.
3: It's also like a community bulletin board as well, isn't there? Because I see all the time people posting saying, oh, I found some keys, or like I found, someone's cuddly toy, or like my dog's gone missing. And it really, as you said, there's so much going on in the world that is putting us down. It's not great news. And to see things like that, people looking out for each other in their community, is amazing. So first, just to commend you for creating this space for people. It's excellent.
4: Thank you. Yeah, the DMs can get very busy. Sometimes I try to get them all, but it's sometimes near impossible. We've got nearly 100,000 followers now, so you can imagine with especially at the weekends, the lost keys get a little crazy.
2: That was Ben on Riverside Breakfast speaking to Katie from Battersea Beat, which is celebrating its 6th birthday this week. If you haven't followed that page, it is absolutely amazing. I'm good friends with Katie as well, so go check them out because it's got all the best local news on it.

0: Good morning, it's Dan and Lizzie here on Riverside Today. Lizzie, we haven't seen each other in a little while.
1: We haven't, it's been so long.
0: How's life?
1: It's going all right.
0: Yeah.
1: Busy, but in a good way.
0: Yeah, what have you been up to?
1: I've been doing a lot of exams.
0: Ooh.
1: I did go to Wales for my dad's 60th.
0: Okay.
1: I did the longest zip line in the world. In the world? In Europe, maybe? I might be over-exaggerating.
0: So, tell me about that, because it sounded like... But you were terrified last time I saw you.
1: Yeah, I was quite scared to do it, but I was trying to hide it from my brothers and my dad.
0: Okay.
1: They're all saying that I was going to, not want to do it when we got there. But I did it, and I actually loved it more than they did. We did the practice one, which is like a bit of a slower one. And you have to lay on this weird bed and then you're just kind of hanging there until they release you.
0: What, they hoist you up?
1: Yeah. They hoist you up and then they count down in Welsh and then you go. Which was also scary because two is die. They said die before you go over this big crater of water in the bottom, which was gorgeous. But then after the first one, I was like, get me on the second one right now.
0: Yeah.
1: My brothers were actually a bit nervous.
0: Oh, really?
1: Well,
0: so you're going to hold that over him?
1: Of course I am. And then we got to the top one, which was a lot higher, and everyone just kind of went, ooh, a bit silent. But it was so much fun. It was really fast. You could kind of hardly breathe, but in a good way.
0: Yeah.
1: You just hold your breath. And we got a video of my dad doing it, and he's just going, oh, hey, the whole time. It's been great, though.
0: That reminds me of when I did my skydive, and it was the same. You couldn't breathe, but then again, there's a video of me. You couldn't hear a thing, but it's me just going, wow, wow, as my cheeks are flapping in the wind, horrific.
1: Oh, that's so cool, though, a skydive.
0: Yeah, that was fun. Mm. What else have you been up to? So, hold on, exams.
1: Yeah.
0: The worst, right?
1: Absolute worst. I don't even know how many I've done at this point.
0: Mm.
1: I feel like it's just constant. And then my friend the other day was like, oh, we'll get our results for, I think, PR on Tuesday.
0: Right.
1: And I was like, it's already been 4 weeks since we did that. I can't remember what's going on anymore.
0: Interesting. So when are you due to get your results then?
1: I've got some tomorrow. Then I don't have my next exam till June, I've got two in June.
0: Oof.
1: But I've got some time now.
0: Oh, okay.
1: So it's fine.
0: Look, holiday girl, you're all right.
1: Exactly.
0: Yeah.
1: We'll go away.
0: Yeah.
1: What about you, Dan? What have you been doing?
0: Not a lot, really, to be honest with you. What have I done? I've been quite quiet recently.
1: Yeah.
0: Just been dealing with some stuff, and then I'm like, I'm going to put that to the side now. So I'm feeling a bit more positive.
1: That's good.
0: Saturday, I went out. I went out in Borough Market, which was amazing.
1: Ooh.
0: There's a little 1940s bar there called Cahoots that I've never heard of before. And it was brilliant. It was so good. It was based around a 1940s during the war, couldn't get a drink, need to go to a post office kind of thing.
1: Hush, hush.
0: Yeah, yeah, yeah. So that was really cool. Then went for an amazing bit of food. And then last night, I went and saw my friend, who is one of my best friends from Tooting. He was supporting a gig in the Irish Community Building in Hammersmith.
1: That's cool.
0: He was supporting Garen Noon.
1: You love a bit of Garen Noon.
0: Love a bit of Garen Noon. Guy, the fella who does all the TikToks and videos of how much he hates stuff, and he's got a really nasally voice. He's actually a very good singer as well.
1: Is he?
0: He's a very good singer.
1: Wow.
0: Yeah, so I wouldn't have thought it because all he does is, what was he talking about before? He hates the English. Although, obviously, that's a bit of a thing.
1: Yeah.
0: But he was also saying how much that people are ruining potatoes and stuff last night. And I was like, we're not going to get into that, Garen. What we will do is, though, we'll get into some Harry Styles now.

0: on DAB, online,
1: and on your smart speaker. This is Riverside Radio.
2: The Deputy Prime Minister says there's no timetable for his boss to step down following calls for his resignation. David Lammy says the Labour Party must stop the own goals after former Health Secretary Wes Streeting confirmed he'd run in any leadership race. Andy Burnham's running to become an MP in Makerfield in order to pave his way to Westminster. And Matt Vickers, the Deputy Chairman of the Conservatives, says Keir Starmer should focus on what's really important.
3: His priorities are not what my mum and dad are thinking about. His priorities is keeping hold of the number 10, the keys to number 10. His cabinet's priorities are how they're going to get the keys to number 10. This is a zombie government. It's actually really damaging and sad for the country.
2: The new Director General of the BBC says the corporation still plays an incredibly important role both in the UK and on the world stage.
4: When I look at the 100-year history of the BBC, how it's served its audiences, how it's adapted at pace and it's risen in times of crisis, I also believe that today the world needs the BBC more than ever.
2: Former Google boss Matt Britton has arrived at Broadcasting House in central London for his first day in the job. He'll face a number of challenges, including the prospect of a multi-billion dollar lawsuit from Donald Trump and the fallout over a racial slur being aired during the BAFTA Film Awards. The Royal College of Nursing is warning a collapse in the number of workers entering the field, and more complex patient needs are becoming a deadly mix. A survey found more than two-thirds of staff say they're being forced to make tough decisions on prioritising care. Head of the RCN, Professor Nicola Ranger, says nursing has been neglected for decades.
5: My warning to any government is you will fail unless nursing is invested in. The health of this nation is absolutely connected to the wealth of this nation, and nursing is the lifeblood in any service.
2: The government say it has recruited 16,000 nurses and health visitors since coming to power. Reports suggest the US and Israel are making their most intensive preparations for renewed strikes on Iran since last month's ceasefire. Donald Trump has spoken to Israeli Prime Minister Benjamin Netanyahu and warned Tehran the clock is ticking in a post on Truth Social, calling it the calm before the storm. Meanwhile, Iranian media claims the US has failed to offer any concrete concessions in response to Tehran's latest proposals to end the conflict. And in sport, West Ham have been left on the brink of Premier League relegation following a damaging 3-1 defeat at Newcastle. Chants of "you're not fit to wear the shirt" could be heard from the club's away supporters during the defeat yesterday. West Ham boss Nuno Espirito Santo admits it's hurt a lot to hear that.
6: This is our job, this is our life, but the fans are right. And today they show their anger and frustration, and they have reasons to do. But it hurts. It hurts the boys, it hurts us, it hurts the club. That's why I think this week we should finish the season with dignity and respect for the fans.
2: A draw for Tottenham at Chelsea tomorrow would likely send West Ham down, as Spurs have a superior goal difference. That's Riverside Reports. I'm Lizzie Bradley. More from me in an hour.
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Morning, it's Dan and Lizzie on Riverside today. Loads coming up for you on the show. We've only got an hour left because, yeah, the trains were training this morning. I was late and it was just an absolute kerfuffle. Yeah, I said it, kerfuffle. I can say that word on radio. I'm all right. That's how I'm feeling at the moment. So I thought I'd put this on. Bit of a chain reaction this morning, bit of chain reaction in the studio. Diana Ross on Riverside today.

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4: 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Now, Coleridge Taylor of Freetown has been written by and stars Tayo Aluko, who joined Ian Barclay on Riverside Drive recently, and he began explaining who the main title of the... Well, who the main man of the title is, sorry.
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5: The man I portray is George Coleridge Taylor, who was the nephew of a famous classical music composer, black British, called Samuel Coleridge Taylor, whose father returned to Freetown, Sierra Leone in 1875, not knowing that his white girlfriend was pregnant with Samuel. So father and son never met. Father almost certainly heard about Samuel because Samuel became incredibly famous in his time. Samuel sadly died at the tender age of 37, but had left an incredible body of music of all kinds, orchestral, choral, solo, voice, all kinds of things.
6: I believe he's buried in Southwest London. He's buried in Sutton.
5: That's correct. Yes. Yeah. Yes. And he lived and died in Croydon. Mm-hmm. And so there's a part of my play in which I say, so what I do as George Coleridge Taylor, who was a retired diplomat, I have him imagining touring the world singing his uncle's songs. If he can survive the civil war that's going on in Sierra Leone in the 1990s, it's a fact that he actually only survived because he hid in under a bed in a room in Furabe College for 3 days. And when his family told me that story, I thought that would be the basis of a play. Anyway, so I imagine him touring the world. There's some horrible things going on in the war, of course, and he uses his imagination and his uncle's music to escape mentally from what he's witnessing. And so that gives me the opportunity to sing several of Samuel Coleridge Taylor's songs while telling a historical story of how Freetown, Sierra Leone came to be as a result of hundreds of years of enslavement of African people, their resistance, and so on. And traveling from the entire diaspora from as far north as Nova Scotia to Jamaica and so on over centuries to settle in this place that the British had given returnees. They called it Freetown. And that history inevitably led to conflict with the people who had been there originally. And it, to me, climaxed in a bloody, horrible civil war in the 1990s. So I've set this play in this horrible situation, but we learn history, but we also get to hear the very beautiful music of Samuel Coleridge Taylor.
4: Tayo Aluko there talking to Ian Barclay about Coleridge Taylor of Freetown that's playing at the Bread and Roses Theatre until May the 30th. They can get more information from the breadandrosestheatre.co.uk, and you can hear Ian's full interview on our SoundCloud page. 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

0: Right, Lizzie, quick question.
1: Yes.
0: Eurovision was over the weekend. Are you a Eurovision girly?
1: I was a few years ago, but I didn't watch any of it this year.
0: Really?
1: What about you?
0: No. Couldn't care.
1: Straight no.
0: No, not in for
1: it. I did see some clips and it just didn't seem as fun as it was a few years ago.
0: Really?
1: Yeah. I watched it, I think it was 2023 maybe. My friend had a party, we had to dress up.
0: Yeah.
1: I dressed up as Finland in like a white wig and blue clothes.
0: Really good.
1: My friend dressed up as Graham Norton.
0: That's so good.
1: Yeah, it was fun, but no, I can't get back into it. I don't know what it is.
0: I have only seen clips of it and yeah. I was like, oh, it looks okay. It looks like what Eurovision should be. But the one thing that I did see, United Kingdom,
1: yeah,
0: dead last with 1 point.
1: That must be historical for us. Surely that's got to be the worst we've ever done. We
0: honestly
1: don't ever do well, but...
0: No.
1: 1 point.
0: 1 point.
1: Who gave it to us?
0: I don't actually know, to be honest with you. I'm just looking at the table here, and Austria actually came second to last, which was the winners last time.
1: Oh.
0: But Bulgaria won it this time.
1: They did.
0: Yeah. The song was actually really good as well.
1: Was
0: it's called Bangaranga or something like that,
1: yeah,
0: from a girl called Dara.
1: Yeah.
0: It is actually a tune. I've just tried to find it on the playlist and we haven't got it.
1: We need to get it.
0: I thought we'd be all over a bit
1: we
0: of Eurovision.
1: Come on, Ian. Please.
0: Come on, Ian. Ian, we're putting a message out there. Need some Eurovision. But I was in the pub on Saturday night and
1: yeah,
0: they had like a full outside screen area.
1: Oh.
0: Everyone was going for it, dressed up, sequined up to the nines.
1: See, that I would attend.
0: That I said to Nick, I was like, that's the only way I think that I can watch Eurovision is that kind of party vibe. Or
1: yeah, I could not just sit on my own watching it at home.
0: Yeah,
1: you just can't get into it.
0: No.
1: I also only found out last year that they perform the same song for all of the like bits they have to pass to get to it. So they have the final.

0: This is it.
1: Do you not? And then people go and watch every single one, like they follow it, and I'm like, how are you not bored of listening to the same thing?
0: Because like over the week, isn't it, that it starts? Yeah. It starts up, and it's like, it has like, you sing the same song 5 days in a row.
1: Yeah.
0: What's going to be any different in the grand final?
1: I have no idea. Nothing. But some, I guess, mega fans, you know.
0: Yeah. That's unless they hobby. Step it up with like a Westlife key change.
1: Yeah.
0: And they just stand up off the stalls and then they're in. Raise me up. Anyway, yeah, Eurovision, not massive fan, but I think I'll get into it when the party comes around. Speaking of parties, David Guetta, Kelly Rowland plays now on Riverside Today with me, Dan and Lizzie.
2: 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With Dan.

0: Sorry, one second. I've just checked the tables, right?
1: Right.
0: Australia came fourth.
1: Hey!
0: Australia.
1: Fourth.
0: They came fourth.
1: With to be in it.
0: 287 points.
1: Blimey.
0: Beg your finest pardon. Now, I've just done a little research whilst a bit of David Guetta was playing. Mm-hmm. And apparently, Australia has had a huge love for Eurovision, as it is anyway, for a long, long time. Mm-hmm. However, apparently the reason that they can get involved is because the European Broadcasting Union, which runs Eurovision, let Australia join because there was a good business case for it, specifically because Australia's multicultural broadcasters, SBS, had been getting good members... good numbers for Eurovision locally since it started showing it in 1983. And the idea was that it could help Australia out establish a regional Asian Pacific song contest, which they didn't do.

0: So they've just... So the Australians have come and taken over Europe. I mean, it is a great business decision. Don't get me wrong.
1: True.
0: However,
1: you're not in Europe.
0: You're not in Europe.
1: Get out.
0: What are you doing, mate?
1: Come on, mate. Blimey.
0: But what also, I think that if, for example, if they were to do something like that in sort of an Asian Pacific one,
1: yeah,
0: Filipino singers are incredible.
1: Oh my god, yeah.
0: I remember I was genuinely. I was out in the Philippines.
1: Yeah.
0: There was a guy who was a postman singing better than Celine Dion.
1: You're like, joking.
0: Honestly, they were incredible. I've
1: really?
0: Not met a bad Filipino singer. They're all very good. Like, think K-pop, but like times 10.
1: Really?
0: Yeah.
1: I have heard this. I feel like I've seen clips and I'm like, wow.
0: Really good.
1: We're going to have to, again, Ian.
0: Ian.
1: Ian.
0: Speak to the Aussies.
1: Eurovision.
0: Get to the Eurovision.
1: Need some Filipino singers.
0: Honestly. I'm trying to think who like a standout Filipino singer is. I suppose, I think Bruno Mars is part Filipino.
1: Is he?
0: I think so,
1: well,
0: yeah.
1: He's pretty incredible.
0: Oh, he's pretty good, yeah. Best male vocalist of the past 10 years for me, TBH. But, yeah. Australia coming from... Leave it out, mate.
2: Keisha has finally made a dish her kids approve of.
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1: Right, coming in, let's get your Track of the Week going. 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

I tell you what, with a name like Horologica, I thought that we had our first death metal band as our track week artist. It's a bit different, wasn't it? That was Horologica, though. That was our track of the week artist. If you want to be our next track of the week artist, all you need to do is email us, TOTW at riversideradio.com, and we will get your music on the radio.

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2: Right, if you haven't seen it yet, I actively implore you to go see the Michael Jackson biopic. It's so good. This is my favourite song from it. This is Human Nature on Riverside Today.

0: Becky Hill and Sigala to finish off. Now, Lizzie, we were talking about Eurovision earlier.
1: We were indeed.
0: So you were saying that you were quite vexed at one point when Loreen came back.
1: Yeah. Not that she came back, just that she won a second time.
0: Yeah.
1: But it could have been because the year that she won the second time, I was rooting for Finland and I was really annoyed that they didn't win.
0: Right, gotcha, okay.
1: Because I can appreciate Loreen and all of my friends would probably hate me if I said I didn't like her.
0: However, we've just broadcast it out. Well, do you know what song we're going to finish on?
1: Tell me.
0: I reckon it's about time that we threw a little bit of Eurovision
1: classic.
0: Back into the mix.
1: Classic.
0: We had to do it. This is Loreen Tattoo. We'll see you next week on Riverside Today. Have a good week.

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2: Parents and guardians could face harsher repercussions for their children's crimes under a proposed shake-up to the justice system. Ministers plan to strengthen orders which compels mums and dads to address their child's behaviour through counselling or face fines. Official figures show just 33 were used in 2023, down from more than 1,000 in 2010. Here's Justice Minister David Lammy.
3: We do now need to give judges more support so these parenting orders are more robust, more holistic, and whole families can get the support that they need.
2: The World Health Organization has declared an outbreak of Ebola in the Democratic Republic of Congo as an emergency of international concern. It's called for international cooperation, but says criteria for a pandemic have not been met. It's reporting at least 80 suspected deaths and more than 240 cases, with at least two confirmed in neighbouring Uganda. Sky's Africa correspondent Yusra El-Bagir says the strain is proving difficult to manage.
4: This Bundi Bajau variant is not only very fatal, but it also has a slower detection time beyond the 6 to 8 hours that is expected of the Ebola virus. So that again, so you've got all these variables that make it very difficult to contain.
2: This week's tube strikes are set to go ahead after talks failed. No service is expected for 24 hours on the Circle and Piccadilly lines, Metropolitan line and Central line from 12 midday on Tuesday the 19th and Thursday the 21st of May. This comes after TfL imposed a 4-day working week, which the RMT called fake. Initial strikes were suspended in April after TfL agreed to negotiate, but the RMT accused them of a U-turn and said they were seemingly unwilling to make any concessions. Meanwhile, TfL Chief Operating Officer Claire Mann said the changes were voluntary and would bring the underground in line with working patterns of other train operating companies. The Royal College of Nursing has warned a collapse in the number of workers entering the field and more complex patient needs are becoming a deadly mix. A survey found more than two-thirds of staff said they're being forced to make tough decisions on prioritising care. Head of the RCN, Professor Nicola Ranger, says nursing's been neglected for decades.
5: My warning to any government is you will fail unless nursing is invested in. The health of this nation is absolutely connected to the wealth of this nation. And nursing is the lifeblood in any service.
2: And in sport, Crystal Palace boss Oliver Glasner believes his midfielder Adam Wharton has shown he's capable of playing his part for England this summer at the World Cup. Thomas Tuchel will confirm his final three Lions squad for the tournament on Friday. Glasner says Wharton adds another good option for England.
6: I think you should never compare players to each other. Every player is unique and an individual. Every player has his strengths and maybe his weaknesses. That's with Adam, that's with Elliot Anderson, that's with Declan Rice, that's with Jordan Henderson. I think he was called up for England the last games. Yeah, everybody could see how good Adam is.
2: The 22-year-old scored his first Palace goal in his side's Premier League draw at Brentford yesterday. That's Riverside Reports. More from me in an hour.
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2: Happy Monday, Southwest London. It's just gone 12. I'm Emily Connell, and honestly, what a week we've had in pop culture. My TikTok algorithm needs a lie down. My group chats have been in overdrive, and somehow there's still more to unpack. So if you're clocking out for lunch, driving through Southwest London, or pretending to work with your headphones in, you're in the right place. So let's get into it. And obviously, we're doing it the only way we know how on Riverside Radio, with good music. This is Thank You, Jamelia, for your Monday lunchtime.

0: Now, it's well known that the FA Cup is the world's oldest cup competition, and whilst Man City won't have won this year, it was 38 years ago that Wimbledon FC pulled off one of the big shocks in the history of this competition when they had beaten Liverpool in the final in 1988 to win the iconic trophy. Our sports reporter, Nadan Hadzic, spoke to former Wimbledon FC defender Terry Fellon, who was part of the iconic Crazy Gang side that won the cup, and he began by asking what he remembered from that triumph.
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0: obviously it's a long time ago, and you know your memories sort of like fade a little bit, don't they, as you get older. But obviously the occasion, the occasion itself, I think meeting Princess Di was obviously the biggest, was a big highlight, meeting Princess Di. When we are actually lined up, you know, walking out there on that field, that iconic field where many of, you know, beautiful and wonderful football players had done their, you know, the work on the, you know, the field. And when you look back, the FA Cup back then was so, had so much nostalgia about it. The Twin Towers, Wembley, you know, many of fantastic games had been played on there. And as watching it as a young boy, to be walking out there, one, against the champions of England, which was Liverpool, and two, with a group of gentlemen who was crazy as crazy at times, but we knew what we had to do on that day. And, you know, the amount of Wimbledon fans what was there, you know, they witnessed something special, and they witnessed David Besant saving that penalty from John Aldridge, and Laurie Sanchez, Dennis Wise, and myself, which was involved in that free kick and that goal. They were the highlights. And obviously, walking up them magical stairs where, again, I get goose pimples, where many of top world-class players had walked up there. And we know what happened there in 1966. And also, to be there in that atmosphere, in that environment, it was key. But I think lifting the cup, David Besant lifting that cup, the FA Cup, was absolutely tremendous. And it was a tremendous achievement. But we'd finished sixth in the league that year. I think we'd already beat Liverpool and all, but it was iconic moments like that what never fade. It's cemented in concrete.
1: That was our sports reporter Nadan Hadzic speaking to former Wimbledon defender Terry Fellin about the FA Cup triumph back in 1988.

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1: With Emily Connell. 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
2: Can we please discuss the off-campus obsession happening right now? Because suddenly everybody's rereading it and we're fully back in our hockey romance era. If you know, you know. And if you don't, give it a week. Your friend will definitely convince you. I binged it literally all day Saturday. And honestly, my favourite part was the playlist. Bring back 2000s music. That's all I'm saying. Every episode had the most elite indie throwback soundtrack. And suddenly I want every song to sound like a coming-of-age film from 2007. So leaning into that vibe, this is from one of the episodes. This is Are You Gonna Be My Girl from Jet, playing here on Riverside Radio.

0: Sarah knows she'll feel the benefit of this morning run, eventually. What she doesn't know is right now, a new mum is feeling the benefit of Sarah's blood donation.
1: Giving birth, I experienced massive bleeding and needed 28 units of blood products to survive. I've never met her, but it's thanks to giving types like Sarah that I got to go home with my baby.
0: By giving blood, you can be there for someone without being there. Save up to 3 lives in 1 hour. Book now at blood.co.uk.

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1: For Richmond,
0: Wandsworth,
1: Merton
0: and Lambeth,
1: Riverside Reports.
2: Nearly half of Brits say their garden isn't in the state they wish it was, with many saying they're feeling embarrassed to host people outside. Garden designer Matthew Keeley joined Jason and Ali on Riverside Breakfast with his top tip for sprucing up a garden in time for summer.
1: Across Southwest London, Riverside Reports.
3: Riverside. Good morning, Matt.
4: Morning, Jason. Morning, Ali. How are you guys?
3: Morning. Morning. Now, you've got some simple tips to help transform our garden, any garden, into a stylish summer-ready space.
5: Oh.
3: What is your top tip, Matt? Make it nice and relaxing and comfortable and that you feel proud to bring your friends round for some pims.
4: My top tip would be give as much space as you dare, as much space in the garden as you dare over to plants.
5: The more plants you can fit in...
4: The more relaxed you'll feel, the more connected to nature you're going to feel, the better it'll look, not just now, but throughout the year.
3: See, that's funny because my garden's got a big office at the back that we shoved in during COVID.
5: Yeah.
3: We've got a big barbecue on one side and very little plants.
5: Oh, you need plants.
3: Plastic grass and all that and furniture. That's it.
5: Okay.
4: So you socialise and host a lot, presumably.
3: Yeah, well.
5: Plants are beautiful, aren't they? And they just lift your spirits, don't they, Matt?
4: They really do. And that's something that underlies all of my design work is how good for mental health and well-being plants can be, gardens can be. And I think in your instance, Jason, if you haven't got space and you haven't given ground space away for plants, then get some planters and get some pots in.
5: Yes.
4: It can be just as effective. And don't underdo it. Don't go for small pots, nice big pots. Even if it's a smaller space, it'll help layer up the garden, give you a bit more depth. It will create the interest that you need to bring a bit of wildlife into the garden too. But you can change it through the seasons. You don't have to stick to whatever you plant in the first year in that pot. You can play around with it.
5: That's pots, isn't it? And pots are really great, especially in London when your space is quite reduced. You might not have beds that you can plant. So pots work in every garden.
4: They do, and it might not be a back garden. It could be a balcony or a terrace, but it's a really great way to get some greenery, get some interest in. And we're hopefully actually going to show people how to do that at the Chelsea Flower Show. We're just over the
5: Chelsea,
4: river from you guys.
5: Aren't you? Yes. You're exhibiting there? You've got a garden there?
4: We're actually launching a new business from the Flower Show. 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So it might be the barbecue and the lounge furniture.
3: This reminds me of the kitchen app at IKEA. 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
2: That was garden designer Matthew Keeley there and his new design garden app, Spacelift, which is being launched at Chelsea Flower Show and now available on the App Store.

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1: Bring Your Love, the collaboration nobody saw coming for 2026 from Madonna and Sabrina Carpenter. The internet is obsessed. And one thing the internet absolutely loves is a wedding reveal. And this weekend, everybody was talking about Noah and Buenos Aires Price's wedding. It was gorgeous vibes, emotional content, and elite soft launch energy. But the real conversation online was the music. The Isle song was the notorious Big Juicy, and Peter Andre even performed. It was actually elite 90s vibes. A bit like that song. So I kind of have to just put this one in the playlist. You're welcome. This is Mysterious Girl, Peter Andre.
2: Riverside Today. With Emily Connell. Riverside.

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2: Two people have been charged after 43 arrests were made during rival protests in central London at the weekend. 49-year-old Stuart Adams from Merton is accused of racially aggravated public order offence. Dara Harbison, who's 26 and from Brighton, is charged with assaulting an emergency worker, criminal damage and possession of cannabis. Both are due in court today, having attended separate demonstrations. The Deputy Prime Minister says there's no timetable for his boss to step down following calls for his resignation. David Lammy says the Labour Party must stop the own goals after former Secretary Wes Streeting confirmed he'd run in any leadership race. Andy Burnham's running to become an MP in Makerfield in order to pave his way to Westminster. And Matt Vickers, the Deputy Chairman of the Conservatives, says Keir Starmer should focus on what's really important.
3: His priorities are not what my mum and dad are thinking about. His priorities is keeping hold of the number 10, the keys to number 10. His cabinet's priorities are how they're going to get the keys to number 10. This is a zombie government. It's actually really damaging and sad for the country.
2: This week's tube strikes are set to go ahead after talks failed. No service is expected for 24 hours on the Circle and Piccadilly lines, Metropolitan line and Central line from 12 midday on Tuesday the 19th and Thursday the 21st of April. This comes after TfL imposed a four-day working week which the RMT called fake. Initial strikes were suspended in April after TfL agreed to negotiate. However, RMT accused TfL of a U-turn, saying that they seemed unwilling to make any concessions. Meanwhile, TfL Chief Operating Officer Claire Mann said the changes are voluntary and would bring the underground in line with working patterns of other train operating companies. Reports suggest the US and Israel are making their most intensive preparations for renewed strikes on Iran since last month's ceasefire. Donald Trump has spoken to Israeli Prime Minister Benjamin Netanyahu and warned Tehran the clock is ticking in a post on Truth Social, calling it the calm before the storm. Meanwhile, Iranian media claims the US has failed to offer any concrete concessions in response to Tehran's latest proposal to end the conflict. And in sport, West Ham have been left on the brink of Premier League relegation following a damaging 3-1 defeat at Newcastle. Chants of "you're not fit to wear the shirt" could be heard from the club's away supporters during the defeat yesterday. West Ham boss Nuno Espirito Santo admits it's hurt a lot to hear that.
4: This is our job, this is our life, but the fans are right. And today they show their anger and frustration, and they have reasons to do. But it hurts. It hurts the boys, it hurts us, it hurts the club. That's why I think this week it should finish the season with dignity and respect for the fans.
2: A draw for Tottenham at Chelsea tomorrow would likely send West Ham down, as Spurs have a superior goal difference. That's Riverside Reports. I'm Lizzie Bradley. More from me in an hour.
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3: 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The Spy Who Came In From the Cold is a spy thriller set in the Cold War era. Ian Barclay spoke to one of the stars, Tony Turner, who told him who the spy of the title is.
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2: 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Loving Southwest London,
4: Riverside. The central character is a character called Alec Lemus, who's a spy who, up to the point of the play starting, has been in charge of the Berlin station for 4 years. He's been running various double agents in Berlin. His last and most valuable agent, a German British spy, is about to come across to the West, and he's been betrayed, and he gets shot and killed at the crossing, at the checkpoint. So Alec Lemus comes back to England, back to London, back to the Circus, which is the name of the headquarters on Cambridge Circus of the Secret Services, and he's a broken man. He's totally disillusioned with the whole thing, but he's persuaded to not come in from the cold quite yet and to undertake one more mission, which is when all the complicated stuff starts.
5: Hence the title, The Spy Who Came In From the Cold.
4: Yeah. He comes in from the cold, but he's sort of kicked back out into the cold again.
5: Now, you play George Smiley. How does he fit into the story?
4: Well, I guess most people know George Smiley is the John le Carré's great character. He's the spy master. He's not a huge feature in this particular book, in The Spy Who Came In From the Cold, but what David Eldridge has done has used him as a kind of, not a ghostly character, but a character that's in Lemus's head quite a lot. So when he comes up against some knotty problem or something that he needs to work out or something that he needs to prepare for, Smiley would appear and remind him of some training that he's given him before he became a secret agent. So he turns up fairly frequently with very valuable, ingenious bits of advice for him, I'd say. Yeah. Or warnings, or, you know, yeah, a lot of explanations about the life of a secret agent and, you know. But there's more to him than that. And he does actually appear properly, physically, a couple of times in the play, and plays his sort of small role in the plot, in the mission that Lemus is on. So, yeah, he's very enigmatic, shadowy character, very hard to pin down, and actually never really gets pinned down, but his role in the whole thing becomes clear at the end of the play.
3: 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The Spy Who Came In From the Cold can be seen at Richmond Theatre from the 19th until the 23rd of May. Head to atgtickets.com for further details. 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And up next, this man is dominating the charts at the moment. This is Alex Warren with Fine Place to Die.

0: Andre might think that the biggest impact he'll make this morning will be on his Year 9 class.
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2: Riverside. Coming up to 5 to 2 already. This hour is flying past. It's surely coming up to the end of my show. You've been listening to me, Emily Connell. Have a great week, and I'll catch you next Monday at 12. This is Tom Steiner, DNA, Suzanne Vega, singing you out this lunchtime.

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2: Two people have been charged after 43 arrests were made during rival protests in central London at the weekend. 49-year-old Stuart Adams from Merton is accused of a racially aggravated public order offence. And Dara Harbison, who's 26 from Brighton, is charged with assaulting an emergency worker, criminal damage and possession of cannabis. Both are due in court today, having attended separate demonstrations. The European Commission has refused to comment on whether Britain should rejoin the EU. Brexit appears to be the new battleground for potential Labour leadership rivals Andy Burnham and Wes Streeting, after the former Health Secretary said he wants to return to the alliance. The UK voted to leave in 2016. Paola Pino is the Commission's chief spokesperson.
3: We're discussing how we can come closer together on a number of areas, and I would certainly not jump on many of the ongoing steps or take any conclusions at this stage. There are discussions on closer cooperation.
2: One of the Prime Minister's top team insists there'll be no timetable for him to resign.
4: Keir Starmer remains the most resilient person I know in my life. He has a strength of character, a fighting experience. There will be no timetables. What there is getting on with the business of government.
2: Deputy PM David Lammy insists Sir Keir Starmer will not step down. His potential leadership rivals have clashed over Brexit. Former House Secretary Wes Streeting signalled he'd stand in any contest and wants Britain to return to the EU. Andy Burnham, who hopes to stand in the Makerfield by-election, has insisted he's not campaigning on that issue. And this week's tube strikes are set to go ahead after the talks failed. No service is expected for 24 hours on Circle and Piccadilly Lines, Metropolitan Line and Central Line from 12 midday on Tuesday the 19th and on Thursday the 21st of May. This comes after TfL imposed a four-day working week which the RMT called fake. Initial strikes were suspended in April after TfL agreed to negotiate. However, RMT accused TfL of a U-turn and said that they seemed unwilling to make any concessions. Meanwhile, TfL's Chief Operating Officer Claire Mann said the changes were voluntary and would bring the Underground in line with working patterns of other train operating companies. And in sport, West Ham have been left on the brink of Premier League relegation following a damaging 3-1 defeat at Newcastle. Chants of "you're not fit to wear this shirt" could be heard from the club's away supporters during the defeat yesterday. West Ham boss Nuno Espirito Santo admits it's hurt a lot to hear that.
5: This is our job, this is our life, but the fans are right. And today they show their anger and frustration, and they have reasons to do. But it hurts. It hurts to the boys, it hurts to us, it hurts to the club. That's why I think this week it should finish the season with dignity and respect for the fans.
2: A draw for Tottenham at Chelsea tomorrow would likely send West Ham down, as Spurs have a superior goal difference. That's Riverside Reports. I'm Lizzie Radley. More from me in an hour.
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We certainly are loving Southwest London, and what a way to start the show. Michael Jackson, Billie Jean, what a great track. Back from the Thriller album from 1982. Gotta say a big thanks to Emily Connell for the past 2 hours, keeping you all entertained. Well, now it's my turn. Looking forward to this. Also, we'll talk about as well, has anybody seen the new Michael Jackson film? I know Mr. Dan Draper has. He was telling me about it just now. But I'll leave you with this.

0: What a track. Michael Jackson, Billie Jean. I think it's probably one of the best tracks he ever produced, ever sang. Well, there's a lot, because before the Thriller album, he had Off the Wall, which was his first solo album. Then it was Thriller, then it was Bad, then it was Dangerous. So can you get that as well? Thriller, Bad and Dangerous. Do you think there's a theme there with all of the names of the... What do you think? With all the names of the albums, Thriller, Bad, Dangerous.
1: It does sound like he was trying to make a persona for himself, doesn't it?
0: Yeah, it's very weird. Anyway, it's Monday the 18th of May. It's Riverside Radio. It's Riverside Today, and you're listening to us on DAB, online, on your smart speaker. It's just coming up to 10 minutes past two. Like I said already, thanks to Emily for a great show. Now, we're going to be talking this afternoon. I've got something called Guilty Pleasures that I want to talk about. I shall let you know a little bit later on about that. We're going to talk about also my team, West Ham, losing. Thanks for playing that, by the way, Lizzie.
1: I'm so sorry.
0: Did you have to play that in the news?
1: No. I mean, yes, I did. The people have to know. But I won't do it at 3 o'clock, don't worry. I'll remove it forever.
0: I can't deal with it anymore. I really can't. It was awful yesterday. But it looks like, you know, again, Tottenham now, so it's gone down to the line. If Tottenham need to lose their... the last two games, and we need to win. If Tottenham get a point tomorrow or on their final game against Everton, then we're gone,
1: done for.
0: Yeah, we're in the Championship, and I don't think I'll be watching football anymore
1: ever again.
0: Well,
1: what about the World Cup?
0: No, well, I watched that.
1: That's different.
0: That's acceptable. We can talk about Eurovision as well a little bit later. Did you see it? Again, I'm not a massive fan of Eurovision. I watched it a couple of years ago with my mum and wife, and it was okay.
1: Yeah, I watched it in 2023 and I got really into it. But me and Dan,
0: oh, did you?
1: Yeah. Me and Dan were saying earlier, you kind of have to go to somewhere where there's like an event happening to watch it. You have to go at a party or at a pub that's showing it.
0: Okay.
1: Otherwise, you just don't really.
0: But you got involved in the whole, yeah.
1: I got quite, like, my friend dressed up as Graham Norton. She hosted the party.
0: Oh, wow.
1: And we all had to come as a country. So we got quite into it. It was quite fun.
0: I like that. And also, as well, I'm just going to put this out there to you as well. Going to ask you guys the worst day of the week and the best day of the week and why. Going to ask you that a little bit, yeah, so start thinking about that now. But anyway, on the way today on the show, we have got coming up next great track from The Feeling, and then we are going to have a sports report, and I've also got some new music coming up from Lady Gaga. Looking forward to that.
1: Me too.
2: Riverside Today with Andrew Porter. Riverside.
0: And of course, don't forget as well, in the next part of the show, we've got our track of the week. Looking forward to playing you that. Love playing it to you on a Monday.

0: Okay, it is sports time now here at Riverside Radio, and it has been a season like no other for AFC Wimbledon under-18s as they finished the season in remarkable fashion, unlike West Ham, of course, with a quadruple of trophies, having won the EFL Youth Alliance League title as well as the EFL Youth Alliance Cup, the Premier League PDL Cup, and the Youth Alliance League National Cup. What can you say? That is a quadruple. Excellent. Our sports reporter, Nadine Hadzik, caught up with the AFC Wimbledon under-18s captain, Sam Gomer-Weinberg, and began by asking him how he felt on their incredible season.
1: Riverside Radio Sport.

0: Yeah, no, to be honest with you, I've got so many emotions, especially after last night, just to top that fourth title off, to cap the season. But I'd say my main emotion is that I feel really, really proud of the boys, for how far we've come this season. And I mean, four titles, it speaks in itself. But I think when you're in and around the building and the boys day in, day out, during training, the consistency that we show week in, week out for those who come to watch, I think is unmatchable in our league. And I think this season is really, really been a good season in terms of consistency, which is, I think, key that led to our success. But yeah, no, I think that's played a big role in why we've done so well this season.
1: Yeah, absolutely fantastic. And look, I'm sure there have been many high points over such a successful season. I'm sure there are so many moments that you'll cherish for a long time. But if you were to pick out one kind of standout highlight moment from this year, what would that be?
0: I'd say, yeah, it could be any of the four cups, really, but I'd say winning the PDL Cup. I think that means I'm speaking on my behalf now, and I think the rest of the boys will agree with me. Especially the fact that we're a Cat 3, and I think the top five Cat 3s from the Southern and the Northern League qualify for the PDL Cup. So it's realistically on paper, we should be those sides that are getting knocked out first. But the fact that we thrived through that group, really tough group, if I'm honest, with Millwall and Charlton, who are two of the top Cat 2s, and then Gillingham in our league, who have done really well this season as well. To get through that group and keep progressing, like I touched on with consistency, I think that's played a major role in our success over that cup. So yeah, I'd say the PDL Cup.
1: And there have obviously been a number of players that have made that step up from the under-18s to play for the Dons at first team level. I think probably Junior and King, obviously recently voted Young Player of the Year for this season, is maybe one of the most kind of prominent examples of that. But do you yourself have an ambition to make that step up to the first team?
0: Yeah, 100%. I think ever since I walked through the doors here at 14 years of age, I think it's always been the sort of pinnacle of my thoughts of where I want to be at this club. Obviously, you try to take it day by day, but as time goes on, so I could say when I first came here, I wanted to sign my. I was working on first of all getting signed, being on trial here. Once that happened, working towards getting a pre-scholar, I was grateful enough to get the opportunity, then sign my scholarship. I think I've had a really good 2 years. And now, yeah, I think everyone's ambition, like you said, is to be at the first team here. Like you said, we're getting opportunities with Junior and King, who grabbed it with two hands, and he's done really well with what he's been doing at the club. But yeah, no, definitely. I think everyone's got an ambition, not just myself here, to be at this club.
2: There you go. That was our sports reporter, Nadine Hadzic, speaking to AFC Wimbledon under-18s captain. And like I said, they've done really well. They've got the quadruple. Fantastic, really. Unlike West Ham, of course. But yeah, I'm going to stop going on about that now. Stop laughing, you.
3: Sorry.
2: Right, now, I want to talk about. So we've already literally just gone over West Ham losing. I don't want to talk about that anymore. We'll talk about that later. That's not a problem. But I wanted to talk about guilty pleasures today.
3: Interesting.
2: Yeah.
3: Tell me
2: Now,
3: more.
2: guilty pleasures is so what I'm thinking they are,
3: Yeah.
2: which is what I've designed it for, is you know when you like if you eat healthy and everything else, what
3: Yeah.
2: is your guilty pleasure? What do you go and eat that actually you think is
3: Oh.
2: not healthy for you?
3: Yeah.
2: But you think, do you know what? I can do this every month or, and I
3: This is
2: really need it
3: allowed.
2: and it makes me feel good. Yeah, what is it? Is it a Greggs? Is it a McDonald's?
3: Oh.
2: Is it a Nando? I mean, what, of course, all other brands are available. But yeah, what is it?
3: That's such an interesting question, actually.
2: What do you go to when you're feeling a little bit, the one when you want to cheer yourself up?
3: I feel like it would be a McDonald's. And I also feel like it's a guilty pleasure because I eat it and I feel guilty after I've eaten it.
2: Yeah, exactly. So
3: Because
2: it's
3: immediately after I'm like, oh, why have I done
2: so
3: that?
2: that's what I mean. So it's a pleasure, but it's guilt, but you feel guilty afterwards.
3: Yeah. I would also, in general, just say like a chunky milkshake.
2: Okay.
3: I love milkshakes, but I'm
2: Right.
3: always like, oh, can't have that. It's a bit.
2: Is there anything that you can't really have that
3: What, like analogy?
2: Yeah.
3: No.
2: Right, okay.
3: No. I'm free as a bird. I can eat whatever.
2: Yeah, okay. So then you can, yeah, so you just can have sugar. Yeah.
3: Sugar, crisps.
2: Yeah.
3: Just drinking oil out of the bag.
2: Love it. Love it. Exactly. So there you go. So look, let us know. 07871 670 493. What is your guilty pleasure, if you have one? I would say McDonald's, mm-hmm. yes. After a night out or something. Yeah. If yeah. you're hungry and you need something to, like, you know, line yeah. the stomach afterwards, fine.
3: It's a good excuse to.
2: Yeah, normally the only place is open. Or I do like a good kebab.
3: Or garlic mayo or no garlic mayo?
2: I'd have it on the side. But I like it with chili. I like chili sauce.
3: Oh, okay. Okay, that's fine.
2: And I go to a great place, actually, in Northwest London, where they do amazing chili sauce and they make it themselves. Mm. And it's, ooh. Yeah. In fact, the gentleman actually gave me a pot to take home as well. So there you go.
3: Because he knows you love it that much.
2: He certainly does.
4: Riverside Today. With Andrew Porter. Riverside.
2: So this is a new music from the lovely one and only Lady Gaga, Shape of a Woman. Hope you enjoy this. Just gone 23 minutes past 2 on this lovely Monday afternoon. Like a

0: Matt is enjoying a rare day off, feet up, footy on. But the platelets from his last blood donation are definitely not having a day off.
1: Having cancer is really hard. The chemo makes me feel super tired. I need platelet transfusions a lot. They help me feel a bit better so I can hang out with my friends. Matt doesn't know me, but thanks to giving types like him, I can keep going.
0: By giving blood, you can be there for someone without being there. Save up to 3 lives in 1 hour. Book now at blood.co.uk.

0: Well, no one has killed the radio star. I'm still here. But that was Video Killed the Radio Star by Buggles here on Riverside Radio. It's Riverside Today. You listen to us on DAB, online, on your smart speaker. It's just coming up to 2:35 on a fairly sunny Monday afternoon. It is still a little bit chilly out there, though, don't you think, Lizzie?
1: It is. I didn't wear a coat today because it was really sunny when I left the house.
0: Yeah, I mean, you've got a jumper on.
1: Well, fleece.
0: Yeah, and I've got my jumper on as well with my little bear on the front. But yeah, I decided not to wear a t-shirt because it is a little bit chilly out there.
1: It is chilly.
0: Yeah. Right, get involved in the show. 07871 670 493. We were talking about guilty pleasures just now. What is your guilty pleasure? So we're talking about, it could be anything, I suppose. We were talking about food. So as in, if you want to have like a kebab or a McDonald's or a Nando's or a Greg's or other...
1: Or a Chinese takeaway.
0: Or a Chinese takeaway or an Indian take. Yeah, yeah, anything that you think that, oh my God, maybe it's not healthy, but do you know what?
1: It'll bring
0: joy. Yeah. And then... You feel guilty afterwards, but no, I don't really feel guilty afterwards. I feel guilty at first ordering it.
1: Yeah. But then while you're eating it,
0: yeah, then I'm
1: I
0: like,
1: feel like the happiness just
0: yeah, this is
1: outweighs.
0: Great. And then I just forget about it.
1: Yeah.
0: But do let us know your guilty pleasures. 07871 670 493. Also, let us know, did anybody watch Eurovision over the weekend? I'm not a massive fan, gotta say that. So yeah, I thought the track that won it, the Bulgarian lady.
1: Yeah, she was pretty cool.
0: Dara.
1: Bangaranga.
0: Yes, correct. Thought it was very good.
1: Yeah, I watched the video earlier.
0: Catchy track.
1: Quite impressive.
0: And she looks good as well.
1: Yeah, she does. She looks really cool. She looks natural at it. And I guess, you know, she's a singer. But...
0: Yeah, no, I thought it was really good. Yeah. But yeah, let us know if you watched Eurovision. As I say, I'm not a massive Great Big fan. I think we only scored 1 point from what I could see.
1: Yeah, we did. I think Ukraine gave us 1 point and that was it.
0: Oh, they gave us 1 point?
1: Yeah. But they were the only person that gave us anything.
0: Is that because we're helping them out? I don't know.
1: Could it be just a political point, not even because we're good?
0: Who knows? And then we were also talking about, because I couldn't understand. I just looked now, like, how did Australia get into it? But apparently, you know a bit more than I do.
1: Well, there is
0: this.
1: A proper reason. I can't remember what it is, but Dan did look it up earlier. But
0: right.
1: They, from what I thought was, they just liked it so much. They were just like, can we please be a part of it?
0: Because they're like the other side of the world.
1: Yeah. So, they're just like, let us in. Please let us in. And then...
0: Oh, well. If anyone does know, do let us know. 07871 670 493. And do let us know if you watched it. Right. We have got... a Riverside report's coming up extremely soon, just after the Sugar Babes.
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3: 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Riverside.

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0: Wandsworth,
1: Merton
0: and Lambeth.
1: Riverside Report. Riverside.
2: Okay, it is Riverside Reports time now, and our listeners who live in and around Battersea and Wandsworth will know all about Battersea Beat on social media, which is a great source for finding out what's going on about town. So, Kat Desilius, who launched Battersea Beat 6 years ago, this week, joined us on Riverside Breakfast to tell us more about the story behind the page we know and love.
1: Across Southwest London, Riverside Reports.
3: Riverside. It's a special day for Battersea Beat, isn't it? Can you tell us why is it a special day?
4: It is. We are celebrating 6 years since I launched Battersea Beat, which is pretty wild, actually.
3: Congrats. It's amazing. Happy birthday. Huge.
4: Thank you.
3: Take us back to the beginning. What made you want to start Battersea Beat? What was it that you wanted to do?
4: So, I mean, I'm from Southwest London, born and raised. So, an area I know and love very well. And then it was just an idea I had for a really long time, but it was always like, well, when's the best time to launch it? And then it wasn't until we were in sort of lockdown. So, May 2020. And I thought, oh, I've got a bit more time on my hands. I was still working full time, but, you know, from home and not going out in the evenings. And I thought, well, now's the time to do it. And when we were allowed like one walk a day, gave a bit of purpose to sort of getting out the house and being like, okay, right, let's see what's going on today. And it all kind of came from there, really.
3: Amazing. And what is so important about local news to you? What does it mean to you?
4: It's just that sense of community. And I think, I love sharing those local stories. We had recently, there's a young girl who's just become a kickboxing champion. Things like that obviously would never make the national news, but I think are really lovely stories to hear locally. And it's the positive news stories as well. There's so many things that I get messaged where, you know, good things will happen, where we had a recent thing the other day where someone unfortunately fell over outside a restaurant, but the cafe came and looked after them all, and it's a real sense of, you know, people coming together. And I think it's important we share those stories, especially, you know, when there's so much negative things happening in the world, it's good to sort of show that sense, especially in London as well, of community.
3: It's also like a community bulletin board as well, isn't there? Because I see all the time people posting saying, oh, I found some keys, or like I found, someone's cuddly toy, or like my dog's gone missing. And it really, as you said, there's so much going on in the world that is putting us down. It's not great news. And to see things like that, people looking out for each other in their community, is amazing. So first, just to commend you for creating this space for people. It's excellent.
4: Thank you. Yeah, the DMs can get very busy. Sometimes I try to get them all, but it's sometimes near impossible. We've got nearly 100,000 followers now, so you can imagine with especially at the weekends, the lost keys get a little crazy.
2: That was Ben on Riverside Breakfast there, speaking to Katie from Battersea Beat, which is celebrating its sixth birthday this week. So there you go. It was all done and sorted out in lockdown. Yeah, do you remember lockdown?
5: I do remember lockdown.
2: Do you remember lockdown, Lizzie?
5: I do, and I actually quite enjoyed it.
2: Did you?
5: Yeah, I know a lot of people didn't like it, but I really liked it.
2: What did you do?
5: Not that much, but it was so sunny. I mean, no one did anything, did they, really? And I was finishing uni at the time, but...
2: I mean, I was quite lucky, because we've got a little, like, roof balcony thing, and... And it was good weather as well. So when you could get the food, and there was like a little farmer's market that we could go to and get food, it was great. So we just, it was a good summer.
5: It was.
2: In terms of weather.
5: Yeah. Well, even though it started in March, it was boiling hot. I think if it rained, maybe it would be a different situation.
2: And I completely decorated my flat as well. So like, that everything. Did it? Because I thought I'm going to be bored otherwise.
5: A project.
2: Yeah, but I don't think I really appreciated it that much, like, at the time, because you're just like, oh, I want to get back out to work and do stuff.
5: And it was very scary, so I feel like that kind of took over a lot of it, like washing your food when you got back, when you got it from
2: that
5: the
2: That was
5: shop.
2: Mad, yeah, do you Wasn't remember that?
5: That mad, yeah. I used to properly like scrub, even like the fruit.
2: Yeah, it was really weird because we did that as well. And it was just like, what are we doing? Like, and it was just like, no, I need to do that and put that in.
5: You have to do it. You have to make sure. I used to get annoyed at my dad because I was just like, you need to sanitize after you touch everything.
2: Yeah, it was. That was just really, really weird. Yeah. And yeah, I don't know. Hopefully we never go back to that again. But then, yeah, it was just weird. And it's like, now, do you sanitise anything? No, you don't.
5: No, not really.
2: And it only lasted for a little while, really.
5: Yeah, it really did.
2: And everyone was, like, paranoid about it.
5: Constant paranoia and hand sanitiser everywhere.
2: Crazy. Loving this. This is Chella and My Darling here on Riverside Radio. It's Riverside Today.

0: 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Riverside.
1: Oh, loving this. This is Madonna and Dress You Up here on Riverside Radio. It's Riverside Today. It's just gone. Well, it's just coming up actually to 3 minutes to three. So you know what that means, don't you? We're going to have Lizzie, aren't we?
2: We are.
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2: Police are appealing for witnesses to come forward after a bus driver was seriously assaulted on Battersea Bridge just after midnight last night. Emergency first aid was performed on a 64-year-old TfL bus driver who remains in critical condition after being taken to hospital by air ambulance. A 32-year-old man was arrested on the scene and remains in custody. Anyone with information, dashcam or mobile footage of what happened are urged to call 101 or via Crime Stoppers on 0800 555 111. Planned strikes on the London Underground this week have been called off. Tube drivers were due to walk out tomorrow and Thursday in a dispute about a four-day week. The RMT union says management has shifted its position, allowing members' concerns to be explored. The European Commission has refused to comment on whether Britain should rejoin the EU. Brexit appears to be the new battleground for potential Labour leadership rivals Andy Burnham and Wes Streeting, after the former health secretary said he wants to return to the alliance. The UK voted to leave in 2016. Paola Pino is the Commission's chief spokesperson.
3: We're discussing how we can come closer together on a number of areas, and I would certainly not jump on many of the ongoing steps or take any conclusions at this stage. There are discussions on closer cooperation.
2: Two people have been charged after 43 arrests were made during rival protests in central London at the weekend. 49-year-old Stuart Adams from Merton is accused of a racially aggravated public order offence. Dara Harbison, who's 26 from Brighton, is charged with assaulting an emergency worker, criminal damage and possession of cannabis. Both are due in court today, having attended separate demonstrations. Sir Brian May, Bill Bailey and Alan Titchmarsh have been showing off garden gnomes they've decorated for charity. It's part of this year's Chelsea Flower Show, which is getting underway in central London. Celebrities and royals are there for a preview before the event opens more widely tomorrow. And in sport, Arsenal boss Mikel Arteta has backed fans to be their 12th man against Burnley in the Premier League tonight. The London club are chasing the two victories needed to win their first top-flight title in 22 years. Arteta says the atmosphere inside the Emirates this evening can make a big difference.
4: When the stadium provides that level of energy, of passion, of optimism, playing every single action with the team, when we have the ball with us, in every element, they live the game like that. The value of that is just infinite.
2: That's Riverside Reports. I'm Lizzie Bradley. More in an hour.
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0: Oh, the sound of Erasure and Take a Chance on Me here on Riverside Radio. It's Riverside Today. You listen to us on DAB, online, on your smart speaker. Would you take a chance on me? No, I don't know. Well, that sounded wrong, really. Right, it's Monday the 18th of May, and we were talking in the last part of the show about guilty pleasures. So guilty pleasures were... We were talking about, well, guilty pleasure with food, basically. So, but it could be guilty pleasures about anything. But yeah, what are your guilty pleasures? What do you do that, what do you eat? Or what do you do in general? Eat, generally do that you shouldn't do, then you feel guilty about it. What do you do? We were talking about it. What yours is McDonald's, isn't it?
1: Mine was either McDonald's or a thick milkshake or a whole bag of crisps with like a whole thing of
0: oh
1: dip.
0: Yeah, we took, yeah, whole, yeah, so yeah, so Lizzie likes to have a whole bag of crisps. But then again, I did say to her the same thing: if you open that bag of crisps, you
1: it's
0: can't
1: gone.
0: You can't just fold
1: I'm
0: them
1: not,
0: back.
1: No, I'm never ever going to be a folder and put it away
0: and like put the peg on top, yeah, and then put it in the, it's not going to happen.
1: That's just not happening.
0: And it's like a big bar of chocolate as well. That's not you, it, the whole thing's going. Not putting half of it or a quarter of it back in the fridge. But yeah, do let us know. 07871 670 493. Now, also as well, not just guilty pleasures. And also, sorry, talking about the chocolates as well. Mm-hmm. Going to ask a few questions here now. So with chocolate, yeah, if you're going to have chocolate, do you like it in the fridge or out
1: always,
0: the fridge?
1: Always in the fridge.
0: Has to be in the fridge,
1: I
0: doesn't
1: love it?
0: It?
1: Yeah, because it has... People always say, oh, it doesn't melt if you put it in the fridge. But it still melts in your mouth, but it starts like crunchy.
0: Yeah, yeah. And it's nicer. It's like,
1: yeah, so much nicer.
0: Yeah, so let us know. What do you think? Do you like chocolate in the fridge or out of the fridge? We're not going to go into Eurovision anymore because we didn't... I got bored of it. And Lizzie's not really...
1: We don't know enough to talk on it, really, do
0: no.
1: we?
0: No. So we're not going to bother with that. And we've also, as well, worst day, because I mentioned this in the first part of the show, worst yes. day or last, worst day mm-hmm. or best day of the week. Mm-hmm. What is it and why? What would you say your worst day of the week
1: My
0: is?
1: Worst day of the week.
0: Is it a Monday?
1: Or, no.
0: Right. So what is it?
1: My weird thing is, at the moment, my weeks are all like flipped around because I work basically over the weekend and do my course over the weekend.
0: Right.
1: So then during the week, I'm like, everyone's like, oh, I hate this, I'm doing blah, blah, blah. And I'm like, I'm all right, I'm just doing my coursework at the moment. I don't know. My least, I would say, I think an unpopular opinion is that Sunday might be my favourite.
0: So Sunday's your favourite day?
1: Yeah.
0: Because you're just relaxing and...
1: Yeah. I'll do like a short shift at work, and then I'll see my boyfriend normally in the evening, see my family, and then on a Monday I come here. So I'm not like dreading doing anything. So
0: right.
1: I'm going to the radio tomorrow, it's fine.
0: So we've just got to think of what the worst day is for you.
1: I'm just trying to be positive.
0: So my best day of the week
1: yeah.
0: is a Monday.
1: Right. That is very interesting. We've both picked weird days for the best day.
0: No, my best day is a Monday because I'm here. And exactly. I'm doing the show, mm-hmm. And I love it. So that is my best day.
1: Nice.
0: Worst day is going to be, yeah, I don't know.
1: It really depends on the week. I mean, I think Thursday is a bit of an empty day.
0: Right, because it's, yeah.
1: It's like, it's not the weekend, it's not the start of the week, you're just like, oh, here we go again.
0: Yeah.
1: Fourth time this week. Get up.
0: So there you go. I've bombarded you with loads of questions there, guys. 07871 670 493. Do get involved in the show. Let us know if you like chocolate in the fridge or not. Let us know what your guilty pleasures are and what your best day of the week and worst day of the week is.
2: 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Riverside.
0: What a great track this is. Back from 1992.
1: Ooh. It's a belter, I feel like.
0: Good old Take That. I think we might have a sing song.
1: I think we might have to.
0: Yeah. Don't worry, we'll turn the mics down while we're singing. Don't worry, we won't subject you to that. After this as well, I've got Arts Watch coming up with Ian Barclay. Where's the man been out? He's always out and about somewhere. Looking forward to playing you that. And we've also got some Mari Wilson. Oh, got Rick Astley as well. Wow. Anyway, enjoy Take That.

0: Absolutely loving that last track. Take That and A Million Love Songs here on Riverside Radio. Riverside Today, can you believe it? That was back from 1992. Where has the time gone? Right, Arts Watch time now. And where has the man himself been? Ian Barclay, he's always out and about. Well, a new one-man show can currently be seen at the Bread and Roses Theatre in Clapham. And it's called Coleridge Taylor of Freetown. Has been written by the stars Tayo A. Lako, who joined Ian Barclay on Riverside Drive recently. He began by explaining who the man of the title was.
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4: The man I portray is George Coleridge Taylor, who was the nephew of a famous classical music composer, black British, called Samuel Coleridge Taylor, whose father returned to Freetown, Sierra Leone in 1875, not knowing that his white girlfriend was pregnant with Samuel. So father and son never met. Father almost certainly heard about Samuel because Samuel became incredibly famous in his time. Samuel sadly died at the tender age of 37, but had left an incredible body of music of all kinds, orchestral, choral, solo, voice, all kinds of things.
5: I believe he's buried in Southwest London. He's buried in Sutton.
4: That's correct. Yes. Yeah. Yes. And he lived and died in Croydon. Mm-hmm. And so there's a part of my play in which I say, so what I do as George Coleridge Taylor, who was a retired diplomat, I have him imagining touring the world singing his uncle's songs. If he can survive the civil war that's going on in Sierra Leone in the 1990s, it's a fact that he actually only survived because he hid in under a bed in a room in Furabay College for 3 days. And when his family told me that story, I thought that would be the basis of a play. Anyway, so I imagine him touring the world. There's some horrible things going on in the war, of course, and he uses his imagination and his uncle's music to escape mentally from what he's witnessing. And so that gives me the opportunity to sing several of Samuel Coleridge Taylor's songs while telling a historical story of how Freetown, Sierra Leone came to be as a result of hundreds of years of enslavement of African people, their resistance, and so on. And traveling from the entire diaspora from as far north as Nova Scotia to Jamaica and so on over centuries to settle in this place that the British had given returnees. They called it Freetown. And that history inevitably led to conflict with the people who had been there originally. And it, to me, climaxed in a bloody, horrible civil war in the 1990s. So I've set this play in this horrible situation, but we learn history, but we also get to hear the very beautiful music of Samuel Coleridge Taylor.
0: That was Tayo Aluko talking to Ian Barclay there, and Coleridge Taylor of Freetown is playing at the Bread and Roses Theatre. That is the Bread and Roses Theatre until May the 30th. More information from breadandrosestheatre.co.uk. That is breadandrosestheatre.co.uk for more information. And you can hear Ian's full interview on our SoundCloud page. Right, just got a WhatsApp that's come in. It's from our regular listener, Chris. He's saying, afternoon, Andrew. I indulge in plenty of pleasures. Oh, yeah. But I refuse to feel guilty about them. Ooh.
6: I love that.
0: I know.
6: Good for you.
0: I wonder what he's talking about.
6: Yeah.
0: hang on a minute. Chocolate in or out of the fridge? Definitely out.
6: Wrong. Nah. Incorrect. Unfortunately, that is the wrong answer.
0: I think it's. It's definitely got to be in, isn't it?
6: Yeah. It's just. It doesn't hit the same if it's cut, if it's just...
0: Love to know why you want to keep it out, though, Chris. Do let us know, 07871670493. Be nice to know why you'd like to have it out the fridge, because then it's all, like, warm and...
6: Exactly.
0: And a bit, yeah.
6: It has... It's a risk of melting.
0: It's nice when it's in the fridge, because it's, like, crunchy.
6: Yeah. And you, like, pop one line off and it's...
0: Yeah! Exactly. So, yeah, do let us know. Keep them coming in, 07871-670-493. Chocolate in or out of the fridge. We'd love to know. Keep the guilty pleasures coming in as well. Don't want to hear anything about West Ham, so we'll keep that. Yeah, it's dumb. And then what's your worst day of the week and your favourite day of the week? Do let us know. What we've got coming up next? Wow. Got some steps. Oh, God, this is a lovely track. What a great track this is. Absolutely love this. In fact, I'm just going to play it.
1: Riverside Today
2: with Andrew Porter. Riverside.
0: So this is Steps, One for Sorrow.
6: Never heard it before.
0: You must have heard it.
6: If I have, I don't remember it.
0: Don't believe it. And then I got some new music from Rick Astley. Yeah, new music.

0: Wow, that's new music from the man himself, Rick Astley and Raindrops. I think I've told this story before. When I was a kid, me and a friend sang Never Gonna Give You Up, and we recorded it. It was in 1987. I know, really old, aren't I? But I was only very young then, and we recorded it and sent it into Top of the Pops. We didn't get anything from it. We were terrible singers anyway. Anyway, just got a WhatsApp back from Chris. He's saying, alas, my guilty pleasures are nothing to get too excited about. I wish they were. Mainly eating and drinking more than is good for me. I prefer chocolate when it's soft and creamy, not hard and crunchy. I think the taste changes when it is cold. Well,
1: he's not wrong. I don't think he's wrong.
0: It's a different take on it, I suppose.
1: Yeah.
0: I still prefer it in the fridge.
1: Me too.
0: So that's where we're at.
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Oh, what a track this is. Denise Williams, and Let's Hear It For The Boy here on Riverside Radio. So Let's Hear It For Me. Great track. It's just gone at 3:31 on this lovely Monday afternoon. Get involved in the show, 07871 670 493. Got the cause coming after

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1: Oh, well, here we go. It's that favourite part of the show where we showcase our Track of the Week for you. And this week it is Horologica. So that is our Track of the Week this week. So Horologica is a Putney-based singer-songwriter from Wisconsin in the USA. And his relatable songs celebrate beauty, diversity and love. Feather, that's the name of the track, was written in a 45-minute burst of inspiration. The song reflects being outside with loved ones and feeling content with life. Well, I certainly feel content with life as well. Right, if you want to check him out on the socials, it's at it's Sociologica. That I'll spell this for you. @ITSHOROLOGICA. That is at @ITSHOROLOGICA. There you go. Right, let's listen to it. This is Horologica and the track is Feather, and this is our Track of the Week here on Riverside Radio. It's Riverside Today. Looking forward to playing it to you. It's just coming up to 20 minutes to four.
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0: Well, we certainly are loving South West London, and especially loving that track there. So that was our track of the week, and that was Horologica. And I spelt it for you before. I had a little bit of an issue with the screen, but it's if you want to check them out on the socials, it is at It's Horological. 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So come on, guys. What are you waiting for? If you want to be exactly like Horologica, and have your track played here on Riverside Radio's Track of the Week, all you need to do is email TOTW@riversideradio.com. We'd love you to be our Track of the Week, and I'm sure you'd love to be ours as well. What did you think, Lizzie?
1: I quite liked it, you know.
0: Good
1: very
0: track.
1: Very dreamy, very airy.
0: Yeah, we get some great Tracks of the Week here as well. Do let us know as well. Get involved. If you liked it, do let us know. 07871 670 493. Love you to let us know. I have got Keita Melua on the way next, and 9 million bicycles. Also got some Noah Khan coming up as well, and we've got Cool and the Gang all coming up before Martin Adams on Drive at 4 o'clock. It has just come up to 3:46 on this lovely Monday afternoon.
1: It is a lovely Monday afternoon as well.
0: It is. Can you see the sun behind me? There's a little bit of sun, isn't there?
1: Yeah, it keeps coming and going behind the clouds, but it's nice and bright. Earlier it was a bit grey.
0: It's nice and bright, a bit like both of us in the studio here. We're nice and bright. But it's a bit chilly out there. But yes, we have got KW on the way next.

0: Oh, the sound of Noah Kayan and Doors here on Riverside Radio. It's Riverside today. You are listening to us on DAB, online, on your smart speaker, and whatever else you can find us on as well. It's just coming up to 3:54 on this lovely Monday afternoon. Got Call on the Gang on the way next as well. And then I'm going to leave you in the capable hands of Martin Adams, 4 to 6 for Drive. Make sure you stay tuned for that. It's going to be a great show. Well, that's it, Lizzie. It's all over.
1: Another week done.
0: It's all over for another week. But you're not going to be here next week, are you?
1: I'm not, no.
0: You're leaving me on my own.
1: I'm so sorry.
0: Oh, well.
1: I'm so sorry. Think of me. I'll be in the Lake District.
0: Oh, is that where you're going?
1: Yeah, it's my boyfriend's 30th next week.
0: Oh, wow.
1: So we're doing a big hiking trip.
0: Yeah, because that's a big birthday.
1: Yeah. Yeah, exactly. So we're going, I don't know how many miles it is in total, but we're doing Saturday until next Friday.
0: Are you looking forward to it?
1: I am, because the weather's going to be nice as well.
0: Do you like hiking? Have you got those sticks that you...
1: I literally bought some yesterday. We did the Cornwall Coastal Path last year and didn't have sticks. And I was like, you know what? I'm going to treat myself. So I got some sticks.
0: But do you need the sticks?
1: You don't need them. So last year we had a fishing rod. And it ended up kind of being used like a stick.
0: Right.
1: So we were like, do you know what? Let's just get some sticks. Because they are like just nice to have, I don't know.
0: Yeah.
1: Doing something.
0: Right. Well, that's it. So there you go. Lizzie is going to be hiking in the Lake District next week. But I'll be back next week. So looking forward to seeing you all next week. Or listening to, well, tuning into your ears, put it that way. Because I won't see you, unfortunately. Not unless you're on a... on a video call with me. No, honestly, looking forward to tuning into your ears next week. And yes, thanks as always for being great company. You're always great company. Getting involved in the show as well. And I will see you next week, 2 to 4. Whatever you're up to this evening, take care, enjoy. And let's all keep our fingers crossed that Tottenham lose tomorrow. No, I had to say that.
1: Just had one more about West Ham. It's fine.
0: I just had to say that. So we just need them to lose tomorrow and lose their last game against Everton. And then hopefully we can win against Leeds.
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3: 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Riverside.
0: I'll leave you with Call and the Gang and Joanna here on Riverside Radio. And see you guys next week.
1: See you later.
0: And I'll see you in a couple of weeks.
1: Yeah.
0: Lizzie, enjoy your hiking.
1: Thank you. Enjoy next week.
0: I will. You take care. I'll miss you though.

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2: The potential successor to Sir Keir Starmer says Britain has been on the wrong path for 40 years. Andy Burnham's told a conference there needs to be a serious rewiring of the country and maximum devolution to make the basics more affordable. He's been explaining why he wants to return to Westminster by trying to contest the Makerfield by-election.
3: A vote for me will be a vote to change Labour, to make life more affordable again. This is the choice in this by-election. I know why I'm standing, I know what I'm offering, I know what my party has offered in the past has simply not been good enough.
2: Sir Keir Starmer says he'll back the Labour candidate 100%. No leadership challenge has yet been triggered. Strikes by London Underground drivers this week have been called off. The action by RMT Union was due to begin tomorrow. John Swinney says the Scottish Government could bring in legislation to ban pitch invasions. Thousands of football fans stormed Parkhead on Saturday when Celtic beat Hearts to win the Premiership title. A financial body believes the Iran war won't impact UK economic growth by quite as much as it first thought. The International Monetary Fund's now predicting GDP will increase by 1% this year. The BBC's new Director General says the corporation still plays an incredibly important role, both in the UK and on a world stage.
4: When I look at the 100-year history of the BBC, how it serves its audiences, how it's adapted at pace and it's risen in times of crisis, I also believe that today the world needs the BBC more than ever.
2: Former Google boss Matt Britton started his first day in the job at London's broadcasting house. He faces a number of challenges, including the prospect of a multi-billion dollar lawsuit from Donald Trump. And Barbara Streisand won't be appearing at this year's Cannes Film Festival because of a knee injury. The star was due to accept her honorary Palme d'Or at the event's closing ceremony. That's the latest. I'm Faye De Silva.
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6: 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I've been here a whole 3 months now, and this place is very dear to my heart, mainly because when I was a child, my dad used to deliver bread here, and I used to sit in the front seat of the van.
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0: Oh, what a great question. 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So you're always pushing for new levels. You're not settled with playing at 90% and 95%. We always want to go ahead of that at certain stages. And Sooks, he said, look, Si, we can't always do that, which I get, but don't get. But his words were, we can't always do that. But what we do have is a tremendous belief that we can win whatever is put in front of us. And they've done that. They've just done that consistently. Now, prior to that, there's preparation, there's analysis, there's fitness, there's talent.
1: Junior and Kane has made the jump to the first team this season, and he's clearly made a brilliant impression. He's obviously got the Young Player of the Year award recently. And a few others I know have joined the first team as well. Are there any other names we should look out for who could make that step up to the senior squad, would you say?
0: Yeah, absolutely. We've got Sam Goma, who's been my captain, a tremendous left-sided centre-half, defends well, ball at feet, is unflappable. Joe Kirby, Amari Seeley, Harry Hedges. I think Amari and Harry have been involved with the first team squad this year. So there is a plethora of players all vying and pushing to become, you know, the next junior Nkeng and hopefully do what he's done in such a short time.
1: Brilliant. Yeah, I actually spoke to Sam Goma, and I know that he's been at the club since the age of 14. So I was curious to know, you know, have most of the group been with the club for several years now, and are they mostly local boys from Southwest London, or do you get people from a bit further afield?
0: We get people from further afield. You know, some of the players have been in here since they're 9 years old. Harry Hedges, Dwayne Campbell, they've been here all of their lives, training 3 to 4 times a week. You know, their parents must be congratulated because they rock up every week as they have to. They have to put that dedication in. Sam has been here sort of 4 years. Joe Kirby came as an under 17. Amari Seeley came as an under 16. But we was a little bit unsure on Amari at the start. And credit to him, he molded to certain things that we want. He's very creative. And he's been an absolute highlight for us. You know, so it shows that, yes, we're doing the job with the academy, with the younger age groups, and we're bringing them through. But also, we have a scouting network that can also bring in players that don't succeed somewhere. But, you know, we give them a home and work with them and work tremendously hard with them.
1: Sure.
0: And give them a chance here as well, which is credit to the football club.
2: Fantastic stuff. 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
2: Now have your pen and paper to the ready. 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It's Tyler and Zara Larson. 21 minutes past 4, Riverside Drive.

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2: You're gorgeous there, baby bird. That should be my opening tune, shouldn't it? You're gorgeous. Opening tune to the show. What have I got to say to you? Yassas. Kalispera. That means hello and good afternoon. in Greek, yeah, I've had a few weeks in Greece. Been lovely. Weather's perfect. And then come back to this drizzly rain. But you know what? I'm quite happy to be back in the UK. Plenty to do, plenty going on. South West London is a fantastic place to be. And I'm very pleased to be back on the radio, back on Drive Time. And today's anagram. It's a good one today. It took me a while because the anagram generator. Yeah, we have our very own Riverside Radio anagram generator here. You pop in the words. It comes up with all sorts of different anagrams. Today, it broke down. It said too many users using the anagram generator. I thought, I don't think so. Across the world, are they just right now during Drive Time? Are there too many people logged on trying to solve anagrams? Seems a bit strange. But anyway, I've managed to find one. So today's anagram is a good one. Big cold onion toe. I know. Sounds like an affliction that you might need to see your GP, but it's not. It's a place in Southwest London. You just got to rearrange the letters to find out where we are today. Big cold onion toe. Big B-I-G, cold C-O-L-D, onion O-N-I-O-N, and toe T-O-E. Big cold onion toe. No, it's not an affliction. It is a place in Southwest London. But where? It's up to you to figure out. If you think you know, we'd love to hear from you. Show us how clever you are. We know you're a clever bunch. You can prove it by texting into WhatsApp. The number is 07871 670493. If you know it and you want to tell us the answer, then it's 07871 670493. Now then, Petula Clark is going to take us to our weather update. Slightly drizzly, a little bit cloudy, but more on that after this from Petula.

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2: Okay, how's the weather looking across southwest London? Well, a rather damp and breezy day today. Temperatures peaking around 15 degrees. You can expect outbreaks of light rain and drizzle throughout the afternoon, occasionally turning into heavy thundery showers. Winds around 10 to 15 miles per hour. It's going to clear up, though, is the good news. Early evening showers expected to taper off. And we'll have a few bright intervals by 6 o'clock. And tomorrow, you can expect a mix of bright sunny spells and a few showers. So hopefully looking a little bit better tomorrow. And temperatures up to 18.
3: Hello, I'm Neil Brown from Neil Brown Herbs at New Covent Garden Market. I've been here 25 years. I was originally a farmer. My grandparents and my father was A. Brown and Son, which we used to be in the growers. We leave home at 8 o'clock. We start trading at 9 o'clock, and then we're still here at 5 to 6 o'clock in the morning. Still here. Got a few more years in me yet. And then Harrison can have it.
4: Sarah knows she'll feel the benefit of this morning run, eventually. What she doesn't know is right now, a new mum is feeling the benefit of Sarah's blood donation.
5: Giving birth, I experienced massive bleeding and needed 28 units of blood products to survive. 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
4: By giving blood, you can be there for someone without being there. 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

0: 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Dance No More, it's called. Okay, traffic and travel on its way.
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2: Riverside Report.
0: But first, Riverside Report. Now, nearly half of Brits say their garden isn't quite in the state they wish it was. Many saying they're feeling embarrassed to host people outside. Garden designer Matthew Keeley joined Jason and Ali on Riverside Breakfast with his top tip for sprucing up a garden in time for summer.
2: Across southwest London, Riverside Reports.
3: Riverside. Good morning, Matt.
4: Morning, Jason. Morning, Ali. How are you guys?
3: Morning. Morning. You've got some simple tips to help transform our garden, any garden, into a stylish summer-ready space.
5: Oh.
3: What is your top tip, Matt, to make it nice and relaxing and comfortable and that you feel proud to bring your friends round for some pims?
4: My top tip would be give as much space as you dare, as much space in the garden as you dare over to plants.
5: The more plants you can fit in...
4: The more relaxed you'll feel, the more connected to nature you're going to feel, the better it'll look, not just now, but throughout the year.
3: See, that's funny because my garden's got a big office at the back that we shoved in during COVID.
5: Yeah.
3: We've got a big barbecue on one side and very little plants.
5: Oh, you need plants.
3: Plastic grass and all that and furniture. That's it.
5: Okay.
4: So you socialise and host a lot, presumably.
3: Yeah,
5: plants are beautiful, aren't they? And they just lift your spirits, don't they, Matt?
4: They really do. And that's something that underlies all of my design work is how good for mental health and well-being plants can be, gardens can be. And I think in your instance, Jason, if you haven't got space and you haven't given ground space away for plants, then get some planters and get some pots in.
5: Yes.
4: It can be just as effective. And don't underdo it. Don't go for small pots, nice big pots. Even if it's a smaller space, it'll help layer up the garden, give you a bit more depth. It will create the interest that you need to bring a bit of wildlife into the garden too. But you can change it through the seasons. You don't have to stick to whatever you plant in the first year in that pot. You can play around with it.
5: That's pots, isn't it? And pots are really great, especially in London when your space is quite reduced. You might not have beds that you can plant. So pots work in every garden.
4: They do, and it might not be a back garden, it could be a balcony or a terrace, but it's a really great way to get some greenery, get some interest in. And we're hopefully actually going to show people how to do that at the Chelsea Flower Show. We're just over the river from you guys.
5: Aren't you? Yes. You're exhibiting there? You've got a garden there?
4: We're actually launching a new business from the Flower Show. 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
3: This reminds me of the kitchen app at IKEA. 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
0: Right, what have we got then? We're going to start on the roads. In Battersea, the Battersea Bridge Road northbound is partially blocked. Very slow traffic. This is due to a police incident just before the bridge. Over in Twickenham, there's traffic congestion on Chertsey Road westbound from Twickenham Bridge to Hospital Bridge Road roundabout. Travel time extended by 10 minutes there. In Fulham, slow traffic on the Wandsworth Bridge Road northbound before New King's Road. Also 10 minutes extended to your journey time if you're driving around there. And finally on the roads in Wandsworth, slow traffic on the A3 West Hill northbound between Tibbetts Corner and Upper Richmond Road. I don't think in all the time I've been reading out travel reports, we haven't mentioned the A3 West Hill congestion. Finally, then, on the tubes, just the Northern Line showing some disruption. Delays on the Northern Line due to an earlier faulty train at Borough and at Oval. So do check before you travel. We'll have another traffic and travel update for you in half an hour.
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Now, how are you getting on with our anagram? Big cold onion toe. Yes, it's a place in southwest London. It's up to you to find out where. We'll be revealing the answer in the second half of the show. Simple Minds taking us to the news at 5. Whoa.

0: Well, we're into the second half already. Time flies as usual on Drive. Second half of the show, the anagram reveal. And Riverside report still to come. But right now, it's the time for the news.
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3: Sir Keir Starmer's insisting he won't set a timetable for his departure, despite more than 80 Labour MPs publicly urging him to go. He also denied his premiership is over. Potential challenger Andy Burnham's been explaining why he's determined to stand in the Makerfield by-election. He called for a serious rewiring of the country and maximum devolution. The PM says he wants to lead the party into the next election.
4: I'm very focused on what I consider to be my responsibility, my duty, and that is to the country. I will be backing 100% whoever the candidate is. Whatever views people may have on the direction of the party, that needs to be put to one side.
3: Detectives are investigating reports of two girls being raped on the beach at Great Yarmouth. Norfolk Police says a man in his 30s has been arrested while they're looking for another suspect. Strikes by tube drivers planned to start tomorrow have been suspended. The RMT union says managers at London Underground have shifted their position. The dispute centres on a four-day working week. Medics are rushing to deal with Ebola in the Democratic Republic of Congo. The World Health Organization has declared the outbreak an emergency of international concern and is flying a cargo plane with supplies to affected areas. A number of Americans have reportedly been exposed. Paul Hunter is a professor in medicine at the University of East Anglia.
5: This is happening in an area where there is substantial armed conflict. There's no vaccine. And of course, people are migrating out of the area. Refugees are leaving the area, moving into Uganda for safety. And that risks carrying the disease and spreading it further.
3: Israel said to have detained the sister of Ireland's president. Organisers of an aid flotilla heading to Gaza say Dr. Margaret Connolly was on one of the boats. And Lee Anderson's become the chairman of Reform UK. He replaces David Bull. That's the latest. I'm Faye De Silva.
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0: Right, well, southwest London experiencing a cool and damp day with light intermittent rain. 15 degrees C are the temperatures, but it is going to get a little bit warmer tomorrow. 18 degrees C expected. The rain clouds seem to be clearing going into this evening. Lows of 12 and a little bit of patchy rain tomorrow, but slightly better temperatures.
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3: Now then, playing at Richmond Theatre this week is the first ever stage adaptation of a John le Carré, The Spy Who Came In from the Cold. It's a spy thriller set in the Cold War era, and Ian Barclay spoke to one of the stars, Tony Turner, who told him who the spy of the title is.
4: The central character is a character called Alec Lemus, who's a spy who, up to the point of the play starting, has been in charge of the Berlin station for 4 years. He's been running various double agents in Berlin. His last and most valuable agent, a German British spy, is about to come across to the West, and he's been betrayed and he gets shot and killed at the crossing, at the checkpoint. So Alec Lemus comes back to England, back to London, back to the circus, which is the name of the headquarters on Cambridge Circus of the Secret Services. And he's a broken man. He's totally disillusioned with the whole thing, but he's persuaded to not come in from the cold quite yet and to undertake one more mission, which is when all the complicated stuff starts.
5: Hence the title, The Spy Who Came In From the Cold.
4: Yeah. He comes in from the cold, but he's sort of kicked back out into the cold again.
5: Now, you play George Smiley. How does he fit into the story?
4: Well, I guess most people know George Smiley is the John le Carré's great character. He's the spy master. He's not a huge feature in this particular book, in The Spy Who Came In From the Cold, but what David Eldridge has done has used him as a kind of, not a ghostly character, but a character that's in Lemus's head quite a lot. So when he comes up against some knotty problem or something that he needs to work out or something that he needs to prepare for, Smiley would appear and remind him of some training that he's given him before he became a secret agent. So he turns up fairly frequently with very valuable, ingenious bits of advice for him, I'd say. Yeah. Or warnings or, you know, yeah, a lot of explanations about the life of a secret agent and, you know. But there's more to him than that. And he does actually appear properly, physically, a couple of times in the play and plays his sort of small role in the plot, in the mission that Lemus is on. So, yeah, he's very enigmatic, shadowy character, very hard to pin down, and actually never really gets pinned down. But his role in the whole thing becomes clear at the end of the play.
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2: A new one from Miles Smith there, taking us through the traffic and travel. We will start on the roads in Battersea. Battersea Bridge Road northbound is blocked, partially blocked. Slow traffic due to a police incident just before the bridge. Moving across to Twickenham, there's congestion on the Chertsey Road westbound from Twickenham Bridge to Hospital Bridge Road roundabout. In Fulham, there's slow traffic on the Wandsworth Bridge Road northbound before New Kings Road. And over in Wandsworth, there's slow traffic on the A3 West Hill northbound between Tibbetts Corner and Upper Richmond Road. Finally, on the roads in East Sheen, there's slow traffic on the South Circular from Roehampton Lane to Chalker's Corner. Looking across to the tubes, Northern Line, there are severe delays due to an earlier faulty train at Borough. And finally, on the tubes, the Circle Line, minor delays anti-clockwise. This is due to cancellations. Nothing to report on London Overground. That's it for your traffic and travel for now. We'll have another update for you in half an hour's time.
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2: Now then, the host of Drive Time on Wednesdays and Thursdays, the great Sir Ian Barclay, has been in touch. He's struggling with today's anagram. Big cold onion toe. I know, right? It sounds like an affliction or an insult. Big cold onion toe is today's anagram, but where on earth is it? Well, I can tell you it's in southwest London. I'm not going to give you any more information than that quite yet. You need to figure it out, rearrange those letters and find out where we are today in southwest London. Big cold onion toe. I shall reveal the answer in about half an hour's time. Classic from Bonnie now. Total Eclipse of the Heart. Riverside Drive, 21 minutes past five.

0: Must find out what throat lozenges Bonnie Tyler uses. They must be extremely good. Serious singing there. A brand new track from Rick Astley coming up next. And then a weather update for you.
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0: Don't get too excited about the weather update. Not a lot of change happening today. But if you didn't hear the last one, then it'll be interesting for you. 25 minutes past five, it's Riverside Drive.

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2: When I say new music from Rick Astley, I was of course meaning new music 25 years ago. That was from 1991. I thought he had a new single out. I thought that was it. Turns out it wasn't. It's time for our weather update for you. Southwest London, rather damp and breezy day today. Temperatures are peaking at around about 15 degrees. You can expect outbreaks of light rain and drizzle throughout the afternoon. It is clearing as we go into the evening, which is good news. Highs of 14 degrees overnight, lows of 12. Tomorrow looking slightly better, highs of 18 degrees tomorrow, a little bit warmer, and some sunny spells to look forward to as well.
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1: I love Riverside Drive on a Monday because we get the first listen of Track of the Week. Today, it's Horologica. Their new single is Feather. Horologica, have I pronounced that properly? Horologica, yeah. Party-based singer-songwriter from Wisconsin. In the US, his relatable songs celebrate beauty, diversity, and love. You can't go wrong with that. This one, apparently, Feather, is about being outside with loved ones, feeling content with life, as opposed to inside with loved ones at Christmas. Totally different song. But we're going to listen to this one. It's called Feather. It's our track of the week.
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Horologica with his brand new single Feather. You can check out where he's performing on his socials at It's Horologica, Horologica. And if you'd like to become a Track of the Week artist, we'd love to hear from you. If you hail from Southwest London or have a connection to Southwest London and you're in a band or maybe you're a solo artist, you can send your details to us here at Track of the Week, TOTW at riversideradio.com. Include some information about yourself, a clip of your music and what connects you to Southwest London. And you could be our brand new Track of the Week artist right here on Riverside. Primal Scream now, moving on up, taking us to our final traffic and travel update of this afternoon. And that's up next.

0: Primal Scream there, moving on up. If you're out and about using the public travel services, we've got an update for you right now.
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0: I know someone who's just about to hop on a tube, so listen up. We're going to start on the roads, though. Battersea Bridge Road in Battersea, of course. Northbound, it's partially blocked. Slow traffic due to a police incident before the bridge. On Chertsey Road in Twickenham, there's congestion westbound from Twickenham Bridge to Hospital Bridge Road roundabout. 10 minutes extended to your journey time around there. In Fulham, there's slow traffic on the Wandsworth Bridge Road northbound before New King's Road. 10 minutes also there added to your journey time. In Wandsworth, there's slow traffic on the A3 West Hill northbound between Tibbetts Corner and Upper Richmond Road. 5 minutes added to your journey time there. Does seem to be getting a little bit better. Finally, on the roads in East Sheen, there's slow traffic on the South Circular from Roehampton Lane to Chalker's Corner. Moving on to the tubes then, the Northern Line, severe delays due to an earlier faulty train at Borough. So do check the Northern Line if you're jumping on that one. And the Circle Line, finally, there are minor delays going anti-clockwise. This is due to cancellations. Nothing to report on the overground trains. That's it for your travel bulletins this Monday drive time. We'll have more travel bulletins on drive tomorrow from 4. And, of course, on The Breakfast Show tomorrow with Jason Rosen from 7 a.m.
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0: Now, before we hear from Gwen Stefani, it's the anagram reveal. Where were we today? The anagram was Big Cold Onion Toe. Yes, Big Cold Onion Toe. Where on earth were we in southwest London? The answer today, if you got the anagram, was Tooting Beck Lido. Once you got Tooting, the rest is just going to come fairly easily. Did you get Tooting Beck Lido? Well done if you did. We'll have another anagram quiz for you tomorrow on Drive from 4. Here's Gwen. 42 minutes past 5. It's Riverside Drive.

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2: The Mayor of Greater Manchester is calling on the Labour Party to come together as speculation grows he'll try to oust the Prime Minister. Andy Burnham says reopening the Brexit question will cause more division following calls by potential rival Wes Streeting for the UK to rejoin the EU. He's been speaking at a summit in Leeds.
3: Brexit has been damaging, but I also believe the last thing we should do is rerun those arguments. It is time, surely, isn't it, to bring people back together, to focus on what we've got in common.
2: Sir Keir Starmer's rejected calls to set out a timetable to stand down if Mr. Burnham wins the Makerfield by-election. Police are investigating the alleged rapes of two teenage girls on a beach in Great Yarmouth. A manhunt's underway for a suspect. Another's been arrested. Scotland's First Minister says his government could consider making pitch invasions a criminal offence. John Swinney says he's deeply concerned after fans stormed Parkhead near the end of Celtic's Premiership title win against Hearts on Saturday. Two 24-hour strikes planned by London Underground drivers have been suspended. Members of the RMT union were due to walk out tomorrow and on Thursday in a dispute over the working week. The Defence Secretary's paid tribute to a soldier who fell to her death from a horse at the Royal Windsor Show. John Healy says 24-year-old Lance Bombardier Kira Sullivan served the nation with dedication. Aaron Rye's former golf coach says he showed talent from an early age. He became the first English winner of the US PGA Championship in more than a century last night. Darren Prosser says he's very proud.
4: You could see he was going to be a special kid and how dedicated he was, and so happy for him.
2: And Shakira's been acquitted of tax fraud following an eight-year dispute. Spain's National High Court's ordered the tax authority to reimburse £48 million. That's the latest. I'm Fade Silva.
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The time is now 18.05 or 6.05, however you say your time. 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We're playing an eclectic mix of R&B, rock, electronica, and a pinch of nostalgia with 60s, 70s, 80s, 90s, noughties, even modern day tracks. I'm your host, Sat, like Sat on a sofa. Usually I have additional two co-hosts, but due to work commitments, you just have me today. And you're currently listening to Tech Nova by Tower Tate.

I hope you guys have had a good day today. Some people are coming out from work, from community as we speak right now. Some people are not even working, probably chilling at home, you know, enjoying their time off. And I just want to tell you guys, we've got like a great, great show today. There's a bunch of songs I'm going to play. There's some songs from Martina Topley Bird. We've got some Flowetry, India RE. It's just a mixture of songs just to get everyone in the mood. And as you sway into Monday evening, that's what we're going to do right now. So the next song that I'm going to play is, let me see, Charlotte Adedri and Bolis Popule with Esperanto, which is a French song, by the way. So, well, I say it's a French song. French artist, but it's singing in English. Multiculturalism. Nice. So enjoy, and I'll be back again after a couple more songs. Enjoy.

You're listening to Sandpaper Kisses by Martina Topley Bird. And the song came out in 2003 from the album Kixotic. And you can say by 2003, the trip hop sound was probably past its peak as it started. You know, it was a genre that became a thing in the early 90s. Recently, Massive Attack was celebrating, I think it's like the 35 year anniversary of Blue Lines. And Martina Topley Bird is connected to it because one of the members of Massive Attack was Tricky, who would go on to do my favorite album, Max and Kai, part of the, you know, Bristol collective. And she's featured on the album, and she sounds part Ella Fitzgerald and part Billie Holiday. And she's got this ethereal quality to her vocals. So I know for a fact that even I was 13 years old and I didn't really get into Martina Topley Bird until I was a bit like in my late teens. But I know for a fact that probably people were very excited that she did her own solo material because a lot of stuff with Tricky, even though Tricky's name was labeled in front, she was doing most of like the singing, the vocals, and they made a great pair together. But Sandpaper Kisses is one of my favorite songs from the album, and it's just so, there's like a dream quality to the song that you cannot just shake, and it just gets me in my soul every time I hear it. And it, also the sound of water in the background of the instrumental that you can hear as well, it's just, yeah, it's one of those songs where when it's nighttime you want to take a bubble bath or something like that, play this song, and I feel like it will sync up nicely. And then the song before that was playing, it was Charlotte Adigiri featuring Bolis Popul, and the song is called Esperanto. And I erroneously said that she's French. She's born in France, but she's based in Belgium, so she's known more of a Belgian musician. And the song is from the album Topical Dancer, which came out in 2022. And how I discovered the track, it was via scrolling through Pitchfork. This is before Pitchfork. Now, I don't know if anyone uses Pitchfork, but now they charge you. So if you want to read a review and find out what they rate it, you have to subscribe, which I'm not going to do because, you know, there's a lot of things going on in life, and you should save your pennies for something that's worthwhile. I love music. I love music reviews, and I know like publications right now are suffering, but I unfortunately can't support. Kind of like when I see Wikipedia asking me, please spare some money, or we might not be around here next time. I'm like, I love you, Wikipedia. I don't want a big corporation to take over, but I can't part with my pennies. But yeah, Topical Dancers came out in 2022. It's quite electronic, quite experimental. It's one of my favorite albums from 2022. So if you do have, your platform that you listen to music, definitely check out Topical Dancer by Charlotte Adigiri. It's a really good album, quite witty as well. And of course, if you need a reminder to tune in for the next Monday Night Vibes, Riverside Radio can be found on DAB. You can also go online to our website. 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Where me and the other two, or just me by myself, or, you know, we're collective. We like to keep you guys on your toes. So you never know which one of us you're going to have. It could be all three or two or one. But I hope you guys are having fun. The next song I have is Neon Valley Street by Janelle Monáe. So enjoy.

That is indeed what is up. You're listening to Floetic by Floetry. Floetry are a neo-soul duo from the UK, but I feel like they're mostly known in America, especially one of the members, the vocalist, the singer, Marsha Ambrosius, who is from Liverpool, by the way, Liverpool's very own Marsha Ambrosius. I discovered Marsha Ambrosius listening to music by The Game. If you remember The Game, 50 Cent, G-Unit, I'm talking to hip-hop fans out there, because a lot of people might be thinking, The Game? Set, what game you on about? PlayStation? Sega? Xbox? No, I'm talking about a rapper Game. And even Dr. Dre, I think she was signed to Aftermath, Dr. Dre's label, because of a lot of the music she did, it was like features of rappers' songs. And back when I was doing performing arts in college, I went to Barking Dagenham School of Performing Arts. No, it's not South London. My friends were really into neo soul. I had no idea what really neo soul was. I wasn't really hip to it. So the friendship group I was a part of, they all knew Floetry, they all talked about it, and I was like, I want to know Floetry, I want to be hip to this. Sometimes, isn't it annoying when your friends are having these conversations and you can't really discuss, you can't put in your points because you know nothing, so you just sit back and nod and laugh and just go along with the flow. So when I got time and I was able to download music on like LimeWire, that's how I discovered Floetry, put it on my iPod, listened to their albums, listened to their music, and became quite hip to it finally. And by the time I became hip to them, it was a bit too late. I think I was almost near my year of going to university, so it is whatever. It's how I was, discovered, I was introduced to them. But I do want to say the Floetist, the rapper of the group, she's a performance poet, also singer-songwriter as well. She grew up in South London. She also went to the Brit School. So shout out to the Brit School. That's something I used to do under my old show, which was Solo Sounds, which was the sound of South London. That's something I used to do back in the day here on Riverside Radio. Shout out to that. And then, the other song that was before that was Neon Valley Street by Janelle Monáe, which came out in 2010. And I feel like music has the capability of making you go back in time. I feel that's what nostalgia is. It gives you that wave, that fumes. When you close your eyes, you can almost taste and feel how you felt at that very moment when you listen to something. And when I listen to Neon Valley Street, it takes me back to the accommodation I was living in Kingston University. I lived at Kingston Bridge House. And I was listening to the Arc Android. That's the album where Neon Valley Street comes from. And Janelle Monáe is also a successful actress. And when I knew her, it was basically this album. Basically, that's what put me onto Janelle Monáe. Very talented musician. And Neon Valley Street is just the orchestral strings, the sweeps. It sweeps my heart. Sounds very corny, but it is where it is. The next song I have for you guys is Cut For Me by Khalila.

0: Matt is enjoying a rare day off, feet up, footy on. But the platelets from his last blood donation are definitely not having a day off.
1: Having cancer is really hard. The chemo makes me feel super tired. I need platelet transfusions a lot. They help me feel a bit better so I can hang out with my friends. Matt doesn't know me, but thanks to giving types like him, I can keep going.
0: By giving blood, you can be there for someone without being there. Save up to 3 lives in 1 hour. Book now at blood.co.uk.

Top of the hour with Too Sweet to Be Sour. This is Riverside Radio. The time is 18:30 or 6:30, however you say your time. You're listening to Monday Vibes, the ultimate cure for your Monday blues. I hope everyone is having a good time right now, and please stick around at the end of the show. We've got another show after that. We've got Positively Pop with Bridie Monaghan after that. And at 8 p.m., we've got the Monday Club with Carl Chamberlain. Well, basically, what I'm trying to say is devote your entire evening to Riverside Radio. We promise we won't do you wrong. We're here to give you pure, unadulterated fun and great vibes. And again, like I said, I hope you guys enjoy the show. And I also would like to know, because it is Monday Night Vibes and we're here to cure your Monday blues, I would like to know, what is your remedy? How do you cure your Monday blues? I feel like it's a drum I've been beating every single week, every single year, about Monday blues and how to cure it, because it's something that I've had since I was a kid. I always remember it's Sunday 7 p.m. I don't know why it is Sunday 7 p.m. it dawns on me that I've got school the next day, and all of a sudden, I can't really enjoy the rest of my evening, because when it's 7 p.m., back when I was a child, especially during primary school times, my bedtime was 9 p.m. So it's 7 p.m., I'm like, in a couple of hours, I have to go to bed. Even when I start a film with my family, I can't finish the rest of it because the film tends to finish around 11. So I would have to go sleep at 9, ruins my whole flow. So for me, that is the origin story, the villain origin story for Monday blues for me. And of course, it carries on to secondary school, college, even university, and even, work. I feel like it's one of those anxieties that you carry with you your whole life. Well, for some people, other people was like, whatever, it's Monday, it's back on the grind. But not for me. For me, I'm always a good time fellow. I didn't want the good times to end. I was like, why is it ending? Why do I have to go for and do this responsibility called life? Anyway, guys, and that's for me rambling on. I do want to know what causes your Monday blues. Please tweet us on X, formerly known as Twitter, at This Is Riverside Radio. It's the same handle on Instagram. And I think it's also the same handle on our TikTok and our YouTube channel as well. And we also have a Facebook at This Is Riverside Radio. And we also have a studio WhatsApp. So if you want to get personal, you want to DM me, you want to message me, go on the studio WhatsApp, which is 078-7167-0493. I'm going to repeat it again. It's 078-7167-0493. Let me know how you cure your Monday blues. For me, it's playing music. That's what I'm trying to do. I'm trying to spread the gift and the feeling that music exists.

Ooh, I feel like I am floating through space. It's quite jazzy. You're listening to Turquoise Galaxy by Yusuf Daze. Yusuf Daze is one of the most exciting musicians out there. And this song that you're listening to, Turquoise Galaxy, is one of my favorites from him. Please go out your way to listen to Yusuf Daze, a British jazz drummer from London, from South London, actually. Yes, he's from a Rastafarian descent from his father's side, and his mom is from Somerset. Look at that, an interesting mix that we get right there. But yeah, he's someone to definitely listen to. He's got an album that came out in 2023 called Black Classical Music. And I agree that jazz is black classical music. That is something Nina Simone said years ago when I asked her about jazz, and she said it's classical music. And I was like, I agree. And funnily enough, I do feel like you get into jazz the older you get. Because as a kid, jazz did sound like a mess to me. Or the background, like rich people background music you see in films in that little scene. You know, I mean, you can imagine it. Tuxedo up, champagne in hand, the room's chatting, and you got this music in the background. And that's jazz. I used to associate with boredom and being boring. But obviously, I got older, discovered Miles Davis. There's a certain album that I can't mention the first title to. Something Bleep Brew that got me into jazz, or experimental jazz, fusion jazz, but any sort of jazz. Miles Davis got me into it, and Herbie Hancock. There's a bunch of different musicians I listen to, but for me, jazz is like the musical Bible that everything descends upon, especially in the late 20th century. Could be debunked. Could be people saying I disagree, but that's how I feel. I'm trying to figure out what song I should play next because my time is running out, and there's certain times, there's certain songs I can't play because of time running out. So, all right. The next song I'm going to play for you guys is Girl Like You by Toriyemoah.

Hope you enjoyed A Girl Like You. We're coming close to the end of my time here. I hope you guys had a great time, a great evening. We had a plethora of different kind of styles of music I've been playing, all to reach the same kind of vibe, to give you the Monday night vibe to as you skate into Tuesday, Wednesday, and hopefully the weekend will be upon us again. The next song I'm going to play is Only Love Can Break Your Heart by Saint Etienne. And after that is Going Nowhere by Saint Beauty. And please stick around, Bridie is going to play Positively Pop. She also has exciting themes for her show, so please stick around. It's really, really fun. And I'll be back again in a couple of weeks because I'm going away. I'm going to the countryside with the family. And after, the week after that, I'm going to Ibiza for a stag do. So I might report when I'm back about Ibiza. I've been trying to avoid it for the longest time because it's not really my kind of vibe, my cup of tea. I don't like to travel to a different country to see people from my own country. Some people enjoy that. I don't. I like to experience different cultures. That's why we go vacation in the first place. If I wanted to see people that I see every day of my life, I would just go to a local beach. I don't know. I sound like an old man. But yeah, I might report back on my time there. But until then, please stay blessed, have a great evening, and please stick around with Bridie with Positively Pop. But yeah, listen to the rest of my stuff. Au revoir.

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2: Channel 4 has removed all previous seasons of Married at First Sight UK from its streaming platforms. The broadcaster says it follows very serious allegations of wrongdoing made against a small number of past contributors. It denies failures in welfare protocols. Sir Keir Starmer has again insisted he won't stand down, even if Andy Burnham returns to Westminster and challenges him for the Labour leadership. He also denied his premiership is over.
3: I do want to fight the next election. The last 10 days, there's been a lot of activity which hasn't been as focused, in my view, as it should have been. And I remind myself every day that I was elected to office to serve the people, to serve the country. That's what I believe in, and that's what I'll be getting on with.
2: More than 80 Labour MPs have publicly urged the Prime Minister to quit. Mr Burnham's called for a serious rewiring of the country. A man's been arrested after two teenage girls reported being raped on a Norfolk beach early on Saturday. Police in Great Yarmouth are trying to identify a second suspect. Strikes involving London Underground drivers this week have been suspended. Members of the RMT union were due to walk out tomorrow and on Thursday. Sir Brian May and Bill Bailey are among the stars calling for the permanent return of garden gnomes at the Chelsea Flower Show. The Royal Horticultural Society's lifted the ban for only the second year in the annual event's history. Fiona Davison from the charity explains why they've had a problem with all garden ornaments.
4: From the 1920s, we were concerned that it was taking away the focus from plants, as more and more nurseries, who were the main people who did garden exhibits, snuck in garden ornaments to try and sell them and promote them to their customers.
2: And the referees' governing bodies admitted Manchester United's second goal against Nottingham Forest in the Premier League shouldn't have been given. Official Michael Salisbury overruled VAR. That's the latest. I'm Faye De Silva.
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According to Spotify, I listened to this song 126 times at one point. And you know what? 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

Happy Monday. You're listening to Positively Pop with me, Bridie Monaghan, here on Riverside Radio. It is coming up to 7:15 on the 18th of May. And you may be asking or wondering, Bridie, what's with all the 2010s bangers already tonight? Well, Spotify dropped a cool new feature this week where they gave you a playlist of your all-time top songs. The songs that you have streamed the most. Not your Spotify Wrapped, it's not just for the year, it's since you started Spotify. So according to Spotify, I opened the app for the first time in 2011, which was harrowing. It told me my first ever song that I played on there. I'm going to set the scene for you. It's 2011, I'm finishing my GCSEs and I'm angry. And the first song that I go to stream is Jessie J, Do It Like a Dude. A certified bop. Quite embarrassing, but a certified bop. It's also telling you your most streamed songs of all time, and telling you exactly how many times you have streamed those songs as well, which was also very enlightening for me. A lot of songs that I had forgotten, and I've been having a reminisce this weekend, so I thought we'd all have a reminisce. If you want to send me in your top songs or your first ever played song, you can drop me a message on 07871 670 493. If you didn't catch that, that's 07871 670 493. Text me at Riverside Radio, let me know what your songs are, and I can give them a play in the show tonight. I know you're dying to know. You want to know what my top streamed song was. Well, it wasn't a 2010s banger, this one. We're throwing it back to the 1980s. Not that I was alive in the 80s, but, you know, that's how long living this song is. And I can picture exactly when I would have been listening to it. I'm strutting down the seafront of my hometown, Weymouth. The sun is shining, and this song comes on. This is Hall & Oates.

53 times I listened to that song. Wise decision. It's just feel good, isn't it? Got to get the feel good tunes on. And apparently I was loving it in 2011.

Right, own up. Whoever just texted in to tell me that their top streamed song was from Slipknot, the name of the show is Positively Pop. I don't think that's the vibe we're going for. Do you know what I did just realise, though, is my top streamed artist on there was Taylor Swift, yet not a single one of her songs was featured in my top songs of all time. Which means she clearly does not have a banger that I've been obsessed with as much as Hall & Oates and Justin Bieber. Right, this one is for Liam, who has been obsessively listening to Fleetwood Mac.

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3: 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Whoa.

Taylor Swift might not have made it onto my top songs of all time, but this song did because of Taylor Swift. Back in, I reckon, 2022 or 2023, I saw the 1975 bring out Taylor Swift, and it changed my life. And this is one of my favourite songs from them.

It wouldn't be me if there was some without some Hozier in there. If you are just tuning in, you are listening to Positively Pop with me, Bridie. And tonight we are going through Spotify's all-time top favourite songs. They've given us a new playlist to go through, and it's quite entertaining. We have had some Hall & Oates. We've had some Stevie Wonder. We've had some Justin Bieber tonight. You guys have been sending in your requests from your Spotify top favourite songs of all time. Earlier on, I did get a text message saying, can you play Slipknot? Which I argue this is Positively Pop. This is not the right vibe for Slipknot. I don't care if it was your top song. However, I am doing a slight U-turn. Only slightly, because Ben has messaged in and said we can't forget about the pop punk era. And I have to agree, Paramore was featured heavily on mine. So this one's for you, Ben. This is My Chemical Romance, Famous Last Words. No, I'm not.

Paramore still into you here on Riverside Radio. Thank you so much for tuning in to Positively Pop tonight and indulging me in a good old throwback, listening to all those Spotify top songs there and sending in your own as well. My very first song that I played on Spotify was Jessie J, so it's only right that I sign you off with her now.

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2: Channel 4 has removed all previous seasons of Married at First Sight UK from its streaming and linear platforms. It follows what the network describes as serious allegations. Here's Nick Qureshi.
3: BBC is reporting that two women claim they were raped during filming of the popular dating show, while a third has described an allegation of a non-consensual sex act. Channel 4 says it commissioned an external review last month after being presented with serious allegations of wrongdoing against a small number of past contributors. It understands they've denied. The broadcaster says it acted quickly when concerns were raised and denies any failures in its welfare protocols.
2: Sir Keir Starmer's refusing to set out a timetable to stand down, denying his premiership is over. The Prime Minister's potential Labour challenger, Andy Burnham's, calling for a serious rewiring of the country. Medics are rushing to deal with Ebola in the Democratic Republic of Congo. The World Health Organization has declared the outbreak an emergency of international concern. Paul Hunter is a professor in medicine at the University of East Anglia.
4: This is happening in an area where there is substantial armed conflict. There's no vaccine, and of course people are migrating out of the area. Refugees are leaving the area, moving into Uganda for safety, and that risks carrying the disease and spreading it further.
2: A man's appeared in court charged with harassing his local MP. 38-year-old Matthew Gorton's accused of sending malicious communications to Wellingborough's Jen Kitchen. Major disruption's been avoided for thousands of passengers on the London Underground. Two planned 24-hour strikes by tube drivers, including tomorrow's, have been suspended. And Arsenal's Champions League final against holders Paris Saint-Germain will not be shown free to air on TV in the UK for the first time. TNT Sports confirmed viewers can only watch the match in Budapest at the end of the month on its platform or on HBO Max. That's the latest. I'm Faye De Silva.
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0: Sarah knows she'll feel the benefit of this morning run, eventually. 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
1: Giving birth, I experienced massive bleeding and needed 28 units of blood products to survive. 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
0: By giving blood, you can be there for someone without being there. 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
2: Channel 4 has removed all previous seasons of Married at First Sight UK from its streaming platforms after serious allegations. The broadcaster denies claims it failed in its welfare protocols after two women apparently alleged they were raped during filming of the dating show. Sir Keir Starmer insists he won't set a timetable to leave Number 10. Andy Burnham, seen as a potential challenger, has vowed to change Labour if he succeeds in returning to Parliament. Our political correspondent, Alexandra Rogers, has been gauging the mood of MPs in the party who've met at St Westminster tonight.
3: One of them said, "I think a lot of my colleagues want to back a winner and they don't know who that is." Another said, "The way this has all unfolded is quite sad. Everyone is just in limbo where we know he is going to go and we just don't want to talk about it." So I think many feel that Keir Starmer is in denial.
2: Elon Musk has lost his lawsuit against OpenAI and its boss Sam Altman. A jury in California found the ChatGPT owner wasn't liable to the world's richest man for allegedly straying from its original mission to benefit humanity. A number of Americans have reportedly been exposed to the Ebola virus in the Democratic Republic of Congo. An outbreak there and in neighbouring Uganda has been declared an emergency of international concern. Daniela Manos from the London School of Hygiene and Tropical Medicine.
4: Ebola is transmitted through contact with body fluids or items contaminated by body fluids, and so is much less transmissible than COVID-19, for example.
2: Arsenal are just kicking off their attempt to reopen a five-point gap at the top of the Premier League with victory at home to already relegated Burnley. The leaders aren't able to be crowned champions in front of their fans tonight as title rivals Manchester City still have to play twice. And two 24-hour strikes by London Underground drivers have been suspended. The RMT union was due to walk out twice this week. That's the latest. I'm Fader Silver.
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0: Andre might think that the biggest impact he'll make this morning will be on his Year 9 class. But actually, it'll be far from the classroom.
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2: Donald Trump's revealed he planned to resume military attacks on Iran tomorrow. The US president says this won't now happen after a request from several Middle East leaders. But he's instructed his forces to be ready on a moment's notice if an acceptable deal isn't reached. Sir Keir Starmer's again insisted he won't stand down even if Andy Burnham returns to Westminster and challenges him for the Labour leadership. He also denied his premiership's over.
3: I do want to fight the next election. The last 10 days, there's been a lot of activity which hasn't been as focused, in my view, as it should have been. And I remind myself every day that I was elected to office to serve the people, to serve the country. That's what I believe in, and that's what I'll be getting on with.
2: More than 80 Labour MPs have publicly urged the Prime Minister to quit. Mr. Burnham's calling for a serious rewiring of the country. Channel 4 has removed all former seasons of Married at First Sight UK from its streaming and linear platforms. Serious allegations against past contributors have been made. The broadcaster says it's not guilty of failures in welfare protocols. Strikes by tube drivers planned to start tomorrow have been suspended. The RMT union says managers at London Underground have shifted their position on the four-day working week dispute. Arsenal aim to take another big step towards the Premier League title at home to Burnley. Live to Jeremy Langdon at the Emirates.
4: Half-time here, Arsenal 1, Burnley 0. It took Arsenal 37 minutes to break through. When they did, it came from a corner. Saka's curled it in onto the head of Kai Havertz for 1-0. That's the 18th goal Arsenal have scored from a corner this season. 24 from set plays, but who cares here? Arsenal going 5 points clear. Arsenal 1, Burnley 0.
2: And Barbara Streisand won't appear at this year's Cannes Film Festival because of a knee injury. The star was due to accept her honorary Palme d'Or at the closing ceremony. That's the latest. I'm Faye De Silva.
5: 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Whether it's for long overdue catch-ups, quick commute stopovers, or much-deserved me time, we can't wait to meet you on Garrett Lane, Earlsfield. Costa Coffee, made with heart.

0: Matt is enjoying a rare day off, feet up, footy on. But the platelets from his last blood donation are definitely not having a day off.
1: Having cancer is really hard. The chemo makes me feel super tired. I need platelet transfusions a lot. They help me feel a bit better so I can hang out with my friends. Matt doesn't know me, but thanks to giving types like him, I can keep going.
0: By giving blood, you can be there for someone without being there. Save up to 3 lives in 1 hour. Book now at blood.co.uk.

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2: And the potential successor to Sir Keir Starmer says Britain has been on the wrong path for 40 years. Andy Burnham's told a conference there needs to be a serious rewiring of the country and maximum devolution to make the basics more affordable. He's been explaining why he wants to return to Westminster by trying to contest the Makerfield by-election.
3: A vote for me will be a vote to change Labour, to make life more affordable again. This is the choice in this by-election. I know why I'm standing, I know what I'm offering, I know what my party has offered in the past has simply not been good enough.
2: The Prime Minister says he'll back the Labour candidate 100%. Donald Trump says the US is preparing for a large-scale assault of Iran if an acceptable peace deal is not reached. The President's revealed he'd plan to resume military attacks tomorrow, but they won't now happen after a request from Middle East leaders. Channel 4 has removed all previous seasons of Married at First Sight UK from its streaming platforms. The broadcaster says it follows serious allegations of wrongdoing against some past contributors. Elon Musk has lost his lawsuit against OpenAI and its boss Sam Altman. A jury in California found the ChatGPT owner wasn't liable to the world's richest man for allegedly straying from its mission to benefit humanity. Sports: Premier League leaders Arsenal have been taking on Burnley as they close in on the title. Live to Jeremy Langdon at the Emirates.
4: Full-time Arsenal 1, Burnley 0. Arsenal go 5 points clear. The winner on 37 minutes. Another corner, Saka to Kai Havertz for 1-0. 18 goals have come from Arsenal corners this season, 24 from set plays. If Manchester City fail to beat Bournemouth tomorrow night, Arsenal will be champions. Arsenal 1, Burnley 0.
2: And major disruptions been avoided on the London Underground. Two planned 24-hour strikes by tube drivers this week have been suspended. That's the latest. I'm Faye De Silva.
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2: Sir Keir Starmer has again insisted he won't stand down, even if Andy Burnham returns to Westminster and challenges him for the Labour leadership. He also denied his premiership is over.
3: I do want to fight the next election. The last 10 days, there's been a lot of activity which hasn't been as focused, in my view, as it should have been. And I remind myself every day that I was elected into office to serve the people, to serve the country. That's what I believe in, and that's what I'll be getting on with.
2: Earlier, Mr. Burnham called for a serious rewiring of the country, saying Britain's been on the wrong path for 40 years. Donald Trump's revealed he was planning to restart the war with Iran tomorrow, but he's posted online saying he's accepted a request from several Middle East leaders to hold off on the attacks because serious negotiations are taking place. Police in San Diego say three men have been killed in a shooting at an Islamic center. Two suspects are dead following the incident in the city's Claremont district. Channel 4's removed all previous seasons of Married at First Sight UK from its streaming and linear platforms. It follows what the network describes as serious allegations. Here's Nick Qureshi.
4: BBC is reporting that two women claim they were raped during filming of the popular dating show, while a third has described an allegation of a non-consensual sex act. Channel 4 says it commissioned an external review last month after being presented with serious allegations of wrongdoing against a small number of past contributors, allegations it understands they've denied. The broadcaster says it acted quickly when concerns were raised and denies any failures in its welfare protocols.
2: In sport, Manchester City boss Pep Guardiola will report reportedly leave the club at the end of the season, bringing to an end one of the most successful managerial spells in the history of English football. The Spaniard has been in the role for 10 years, winning a total of 20 trophies. And City's title rivals Arsenal are on the brink of becoming champions following a 1-0 win over already relegated Burnley. That's the latest. I'm Daisy Smith.
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2: Living with sickle cell is hard. 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
2: Prime Minister's rejecting calls to set out a timetable for his departure, as he confirms he'll back the Labour candidate in the Makerfield by-election. It's widely tipped to be Greater Manchester Mayor Andy Burnham, who's expected to launch a leadership bid if he wins. Police in San Diego say two teenage suspects are dead after a shooting at a mosque in the Claremont area of the city. Three men, including a security guard, were killed in the attack. The FBI says it's being treated as a hate crime. The suspects' bodies were found in a nearby vehicle. San Diego Police Chief Scott Wahl says the number of people killed could have been far higher.
3: We have every single police officer available throughout our county that dropped what they're doing and did exactly what they're trained to do, run towards gunfire. I could not be more proud, and I tell you what got me. Watching the kids come running out, just thankful to be alive.
2: Donald Trump says the US is preparing for a large-scale assault of Iran if an acceptable peace deal isn't reached. The president's revealed he'd planned to resume military attacks tomorrow, but it won't now happen after a request from Middle East leaders. Channel 4 has removed all previous seasons of Married at First Sight UK from its streaming platforms. The broadcaster says it followed serious allegations of wrongdoing made against a small number of past contributors. In sport, Manchester City boss Pep Guardiola is expected to leave the club at the end of the season. Arsenal have taken another huge step towards winning their first top-flight title in 22 years with a 1-0 victory at home to Burnley. Boss Mikel Arteta says he'd like them to have got past their opponents by a greater margin, though.
4: We didn't concede, I think, anything, but 1-0 in the Premier League, any situation, the opponents have so much quality, and you never know. And it's another massive one, 1-2.
2: Whatever nearest challenges Manchester City do, Arteta's men will be champions if they beat Crystal Palace on Sunday. That's the latest. I'm Vicky.
5: Any coffee lovers in Earlsfield, you'll love the refreshed Costa Coffee on Garrett Lane, where our baristas pour their heart into every sip of your coffee, made with our bold yet smooth, perfectly balanced Mocha Italia signature taste. Whether it's for long overdue catch-ups, quick commute stopovers, or much-deserved me time, we can't wait to meet you on Garrett Lane, Earlsfield.